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1: VOM weather from the Hammond Lumber Company Weather Desk.
12: Tonight, expect mostly cloudy skies with a low of 36. Tomorrow will bring a mix of clouds and sunshine with a high of 57. Tomorrow night will be mainly clear with a low of 34. Looking ahead to Saturday, anticipate some sun followed by increasing clouds. There might be a couple of showers, especially late in the day, with breezy conditions in the afternoon. The high temperature for Saturday will be 58. For Blueberry Broadcasting, I'm AccuWeather meteorologist Jason Caterina.
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9: He's here. He's here. Now, broadcasting from the underground command post, deep in the bowels of a hidden bunker, somewhere under the brick and steel of a nondescript building, we've once again made contact with our leader, Mark Levin.
13: Hello, America. Mark Levin here. Our number, 877-381-3811, 877-381-3811. We're pleased to have America's governor, Governor of Florida, Ron DeSantis. How are you, Governor?
14: Oh, I'm living the dream, man. How are you?
13: Doing great. Doing great. Now, I see in Tennessee, the governor there in the legislature, they acted, and they did what Massachusetts has done, what six states in New England have done, and, of course, they're responding to Virginia, as you were. And they eliminated the one Democrat seat in Tennessee, and they're howling like stuck pigs there. But they started this. Tell me about, tell the country about Florida, how you came about and how you did what you did.
14: Well, I think we're a little bit different than some of those other cases because I've been fighting on this redistricting for years now. So in 2022, I vetoed the legislature's map. And we ended up getting the map that we had there because there was racial gerrymandering. And I was able to get one of the racially gerrymandered districts dismantled. The legislature at the time, some of the leaders, like, oh, it's not going to hold up in court. And, of course, here we are 4 years later, and it's been validated and approved. We had another racially gerrymandered district in that same map that they said, well, the Voting Rights Act requires this. And so if you don't do it, our map's going to get struck down. So it's kind of a compromise. The jurisprudence hadn't necessarily evolved And that's

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11: 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And make the most generous gift you possibly can. 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

0: negotiations and plans and actions on their part in trying to create this so-called epic city. And through state investigations by almost a half a dozen state agencies and through legal actions that were taken, we were able to eliminate Epic City and what their plans were. So what they did, they tried to rebrand themselves as the Meadow got some different land and tried to build exactly on the Meadow what they wanted to build on Epic City. Well, it turned out they violated the law again, and legal action has been taken against them, halting their ability to build the Meadow, halting their ability to build Epic City. And I signed a law banning organizations like this from creating Muslim or Islamic compounds, creating no-go zones. And that's not legal in the state of Texas now. So we're using the full force of the legislature, of the law, and law enforcement to make sure that we're not going to have any Muslim-only communities, whether it be in the Epic City or elsewhere in the state of Texas.
1: Well, I want to thank you, because they're trying to create these segregated communities throughout the country, politically located, to have the biggest influence possible. It's all part of a national plan, and they're all involved in groups like CARE, for that matter. And I know you have to run, and we'll have you back one of these days, Governor. We're big fans of yours. God bless you, my friend.
0: Take care. Great one. Take care.
1: All right. You too. Be well. Man, if we had governors like this in every state, you know what I mean, Rich? In New York, you have a shot at getting Hochul out, and he sounded pretty good. And so we can hope for the best there, right? Bruce Blakeman sounded pretty good to me. All right. I want to share two stories. It seems the mainstream media hasn't connected, but we'll connect them. Story one, the U.S. Treasury's own 2025 financial report. It shows $6 trillion in assets and $47 trillion in liabilities. Now, last time I checked, that's $41 trillion of negative value, which means no value. Now, the word for that is insolvency. And if you take into consideration unfunded liabilities by the federal government, it's over $300 trillion off budget. Now, the 2021 gold prices since 2021 and the U.S. debt have both moved in the same direction, up, because the market already knows that the government keeps printing and printing and printing. And did you know interest on the debt right now is bigger than the entire defense budget? It's over $1 trillion. That's the interest. Now, here's story number two. In 2025, global gold demand passed 5,000 tons for the first time ever. Meanwhile, mine production grew only 1%. You can't print gold, so what is that? Supply and demand. 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And the demand, obviously, now is significant. Now, this is why I trust monetary gold. 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
8: Negotiations continue. I'm Lisa Lacerra, Fox News. President Trump says the U.S. continues talking with Iran even after Iran fired on U.S. ships in the Strait of Hormuz.
9: We took our three destroyers and we rammed them through some pretty big stuff today, and we knocked the hell out of them.
8: The president says the ceasefire is still on, and he says Pakistan has asked the U.S. to not do Project Freedom, the U.S. effort to guide ships through the Strait of Hormuz during negotiations with Iran. The president made those comments during his stop at the Lincoln Memorial to see the reflecting pool after he had it coated in a color he calls American flag blue.
9: We're really fixing up Washington, D.C.
8: The president said he's also working on the memorial itself, but offered no specifics on those plans. New information about the man behind a mass shooting in Austin, Texas.
10: The FBI says the man who shot and killed three people and injured more than a dozen others at a bar in downtown Austin, Texas, acted alone. And there's no evidence any foreign terrorist group supported or directed him. That's according to a two-page update of the agency's probe into the attack on Buford's backyard beer garden on March 1st. That ended after police shot and killed the gunman in Diaja Dejani. Investigators say Dejani carried out the attack one day after the war with Iran began, and that he was wearing clothing displaying an Iranian flag and the phrase, "Property of Allah." The investigation is ongoing.
8: Fox's Carmen Roberts. Florida Governor Ron DeSantis says the immigration detention center known as Alligator Alcatraz was always meant to be temporary. His comments came on the same day the New York Times reported state and federal officials were in early talks about shutting down the facility in the Florida Everglades that DeSantis said has processed and deported 22,000 detainees since it opened last summer. 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
7: VOM Weather from the Hammond Lumber Company Weather Desk.
29: Tonight, expect mostly cloudy skies with a low of 36. Tomorrow will bring a mix of clouds and sunshine with a high of 57. Tomorrow night will be mainly clear with a low of 34. Looking ahead to Saturday, anticipate some sun followed by increasing clouds. There might be a couple of showers, especially late in the day, with breezy conditions in the afternoon. The high temperature for Saturday will be 58. For Blueberry Broadcasting, I'm AccuWeather meteorologist Jason Catarina.
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7: Fox News, I'm Tom Rigotti. The U.S. military fired on Iranian military targets in response to missile, drone, and small boat attacks by the regime. Fox's Ashley Webster is in Tel Aviv.
8: U.S. Central Command saying that, look, U.S. forces intercepted these unprovoked Iranian attacks and responded with self-defense.

0: strikes to targeted launch sites within Iran. The Iranian attack came as U.S. Navy destroyers were crossing the Strait of Hormuz to the Gulf of Oman.
1: We're learning more about the man behind a mass shooting in Texas in March. Fox's Carmen Roberts has details.
2: The FBI says the man who shot and killed three people and injured more than a dozen others at a bar in downtown Austin, Texas, acted alone. And there's no evidence any foreign terrorist group supported or directed him.
1: The suspected gunman was shot and killed by police. 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

0: holding Uncle Sam accountable to you every day. Hannity is on.
1: All right, 25 now to the top of the hour. 800-941-SHAWN, a number you want to be a part of the program. 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Anyway, I mean, the world's gone nuts. You know, the president put out something on Truth Social a while back. You know, the Afghanistan war went on for 543 weeks. That's one of those forever wars. The Iraq war, 457 weeks. Vietnam, we lost, 58,000 Americans, 439 weeks. U.S. Civil War, 209 weeks. World War II, our involvement, 196 weeks. The Korean War, 161 weeks. The War of 1812, 139 weeks. I mean, it's called perspective. You know, this incursion that has wiped out and obliterated completely one of the greatest military efforts that will be studied for, you know, the next 200 years in Iran, 6 weeks. Oh, it's not happening fast enough. Well, I'm sorry that the president has kind of made a decision that he's going to try a path of peace before he wipes out their entire economy in perpetuity, because there are 90 million other innocent people that have suffered the last 47 years. And to give it a shot, you know, people want to criticize. This has failed. This is a disaster. These people are so dumb. Marco Rubio said it so brilliantly the other day, you know, with the issues, for example, involving the Strait of Hormuz, those issues. Okay, imagine now you don't have Donald Trump. Imagine, and remember, so many people that have microphones these days. Remember, Linda, years ago, I predicted that one day every idiot is going to have their own talk show. I mean, the idiots out there, the conspiracy theories peddled. I mean, it is one's more bizarre than the next, you know, starting with Bibi forced Donald Trump to do all this. He wouldn't have done it, but for Israel, that's a crock of Adam Schiff. That's a lie. It's like he's doing it for Israel. That's a lie, too. You know, I actually have contacts, high contacts within the government, and I don't talk about them very often. I don't talk about my conversations with the president. I keep them private. Some of these people in the media, the second they get, they talk to Donald Trump for 30 seconds, I talked to Donald Trump and I told him X, Y, and Z, and he told me this little nugget of nothing, and they report it. It's just ridiculous. But down to the every single person that would know whether or not the intelligence called for, justified, what the president did here, they've all told me in one way, shape, manner, or form, the exact same thing. The president had no choice. In other words, radical Islamists married to nuclear weapons would mean, as Marco Rubio so eloquently said when he held his press conference this week, imagine, you know, trying to control the Strait of Hormuz or any other waterway for that matter if you have a nuclear-armed Iran. At that point, you have no leverage. At that point, they're just going to threaten to nuke you. You know, mutually assured destruction has kind of worked out with China and Russia and even North Korea and little Rocket Man. But with the Iranian mullahs that would strap bombs on their own children and promise them 72 virgins in heaven, then you have these other idiots out there, you know, that are actually saying, you know, I forgot who it was that said something to the effect that, oh, I feel very sorry for people that believe that that radical Islamic terrorism is a existential threat. And I'm like, are you really that stupid? You don't look stupid. You know, didn't think you were that stupid, but you're that stupid. Well, that living, you know, Sharia law countries, you know, or their way of life is better than the West. Well, you know, after all this crime in American cities, it's crazy. This stuff that's being peddled. Be selective who you listen to. That's my advice. Anyway, there's a new Trump counterterrorism strategy targeting Antifa, other left-wing radicals. The president unveiled the most significant update to the U.S. counterterrorism strategy since 9/11 on Wednesday, creating new tools to fight growing leftist extremist groups like Antifa that are radicalizing Americans with their unique blend of Islamist and Marxist ideologies. And remember our friend Sebastian Gorka, White House counterterrorism chief, he crafted a 16-page strategy. He was interviewed by JustTheNews.com, said the major additions include anti-propaganda tools and follow-the-money penalties designed to neuter political violence that's being inspired by overseas leftists. You know, the leftists normalized violence. They made it permissible thing to do. We're going to identify, neutralize the left-wing radicals like Antifa, like the anarchists who took the life of my good friend Charlie Kirk, and we have tried on multiple occasions, you know, those that have tried to kill President Trump. We will not permit you to use violence against your fellow Americans for political purposes. And speaking of which, you know, you have a suspect seen pulling a gun and firing towards Secret Service agents near the White House. And apparently this guy, 45, spat at officers, shouted F the White House while being transported in an ambulance. He's going to be taken to Linda's house. Apparently Marco Rubio met with the Pope today. Now, remember, a lot of people were mad at me because I said, you know, the Pope said that God does not ever support conflict. And I'm like, that's just not biblically accurate. Oh, Hannity, how dare you? Who do you think you are to take on the Pope? Well, I mean, if you believe the God of the Old Testament is the same God in the New Testament, if you believe that, you know, who sent me, I am sent me, which infers I've always been. God doesn't live in the constraints of time, always was, always will be, ever present, so on and so forth. Well, the actual, you know, references to God supporting victory in the Bible, there's well over 400 of them. That's all I was saying. I said a lot of nice things about the Catholic Church and how it put me on my spiritual journey. People don't want to hear that part. In terms of an update on Iran, the president says that they are having good talks. You know, we'll see. I just don't know if we can trust whoever they're dealing with at this particular point in time. If I think it's going to take, I know that the blockade is working. I know $400 to $500 million a day is having a massive impact. We know that half the workforce in Iran is out of work. We know that supplies are limited now, and that means food and water and the bare necessities. We know their currency is worth zero. We know the inflation rate was over 200% and rising. We know that, and there's been reports that even the IRGC is not even being able to be paid, but I still think it's probably going to take some combination of what's happening economically, because that's a preview of coming attractions in terms of the president does have the ability in less than 15 minutes to just wipe out all of Israel. He could wipe them all out. And the president has said the U.S. is locked and loaded. And with much greater strikes, if these talks fail, I don't think that's been his first option. I know it's not been his first option. And that is one thing that he told me, that he can do that any point he wants. By the way, our Mike Waltz, UN head, United Nations, I don't know why I'd ever want to be at the UN, the UN ambassador. But anyway, he said Iran and the U.S. escalated their rhetoric over the Strait of Hormuz after Tehran's UN mission criticized the U.S.-backed resolution on maritime security. You know, the Iranians act, well, this is what I've been told repeatedly by people that know, that what they say publicly is meaningless because they act just the opposite in person. And then it depends which group of people you're dealing with. Are you dealing with the more hardline groups of people, or are you dealing with people that understand that their life is on the line, and if they don't make a deal, that they're probably going to be dead in pretty short order? You can see maps of U.S. warships now amassed near Iran as, you know, carrier groups now once again have surrounded them just like they did before Epic Fury. What the Israelis are saying, but Bibi Netanyahu has said, that Israel and the U.S. are in full coordination as these negotiations continue, saying we share common objectives. The most important objective is the removal of the enriched material from Iran, all of the enriched material, dismantling of Iran's enrichment capabilities. And he said that, yeah, they've had good talks over the last 24 hours. It's very possible that they can make a deal. I don't know. I just don't know. But I will say this, in a Wall Street Journal opinion page, warning that an Iranian deal risks delay and ambiguity if it's just 10 points that doesn't have specifics. But I don't think, you know, Donald Trump wrote The Art of the Deal. Not sure why people have zero confidence. I thought this was a little bit of an irony, because China had, and I'm not sure if I'm going, it looks like I'm not going to be able to go to this trip. If I go on that China trip, I'm going to miss so many shows, Linda. I don't think I'm going to go. And it's not because you don't want me to go.
2: Although it's not just me. Your whole audience doesn't want you to go.
1: Well, I mean, the one guy saying like he had a premonition that I was going to die, don't go.
2: That did get a little weird. I'm not going to lie.
1: I'm not going to lie about it. No, I mean,
2: Gordon Chang's was the weirdest.
1: I want to report. What?
2: Gordon Chang. He scared me more than anybody.
1: What did he say? I forgot.
2: He was the one that said you had to take a shower in your swim trunks because there's going to be cameras and, you know, voice recorders and all kinds of things.
1: When you're putting on your swim trunks, you got to get naked to get in your swim trunks.
2: Well, you know, that's like a hot second.
1: I don't even think I have a bathing suit. Isn't that crazy?
2: You better get 5 pairs because you're going to need it for 5 days.
1: Okay. Well, maybe I will. You know, the problem is I'm going to miss too many shows for my audience. That's a problem. And I know you love when we have fill-ins, because then you get to order them around. Well, China ordered firms to ignore U.S. Iran sanctions, daring the U.S. to enforce the crackdown. And their little measure of defiance, I guess, in the lead-up to this whatever summit that's taking place. Oh, but then looky here. A Chinese oil tanker was hit near the Strait of Hormuz. Whoopsie-daisy. Oh, I guess they're friends. Report from Chinese media said that an unnamed vessel, you know it was the Iranians, marked China owner and crew. The ship's deck caught fire from the attack. Remains unclear whether any are dead or injured. I'm sure they probably were. Oh, I guess Iran is not even supporting China in all of this. And by the way, I mean, well, gas prices are coming down again. I don't understand why one bit of news and then the markets change. Markets have been stronger than ever, which I didn't expect either. The president said he didn't expect that. U.S. forces fire, disable Iranian flagged ships seeking to run the blockade. Whoopsie daisy. Now 53 ships turned around during the blockade. They can't make any money. Oh, and by the way, the French are moving in, Linda. Get ready. Macron's going to send in, he's moving an aircraft carrier in a signal that they are now ready to secure the Strait of Hormuz. Am I supposed to not laugh at that? Because they're absolutely useless. I mean, the French with their no-go zones. We're going to take lessons from the French. You know, the hell with the French at this point. I don't really care. I'm so sick and tired of them. Tired of, you know, I will tell you when this is all said and done, there's going to be a major, thorough, complete, up and down examination of NATO, their ineffectiveness, the continent of Europe, how absolutely bizarre they have become. They have neglected national security and defense. They have embraced radical climate alarmism and socialism. And the worst part is they have allowed unfettered, illegal immigration without assimilation, resulting in millions of people in the country that don't share the values of the country that they went to. That's why you now have a Sharia courts in Great Britain. That's why you now have no-go zones in other parts of Europe. Unbelievable. 800-941-SHAWN is our number if you want to be a part of the program. Speaking of the Middle East, I mean, you know, Israel has suffered greatly. You know, the U.S. and Israel have been, we've been hitting military targets. But no, the Iranians, they fire right into densely populated areas like they always have, like when they foment terror. And unfortunately, many people have lost their homes. The need for humanitarian assistance has never been greater. I mean, look what they did to Tel Aviv, firing those cluster bombs, destroying homes, destroying lives, destroying families. And you know, I'll tell you the story of Esther. She's 84 years old, and she's had to spend long stretches in bomb shelters. And it's just too much for her. She's fragile, alone. And if not for the International Fellowship of Christians and Jews on the ground, they're providing all the humanitarian assistance because there's nobody else doing it. And they can only do it because of your generosity, but they're providing food and water and shelter and clothing and medicines. And they even have their mobile medical clinics for people like Esther that, you know, need medical care, but they can't get out of the home or hospital isn't available. Anyway, whatever you can do to help this great work continue as they fight for their survival, you can donate over the phone. The need is great. 888-488-IFCJ, 888-488-IFCJ, on the web, it's ifcj.org.
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15: 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The voice of Maine. It's 10 o'clock.
19: They fired at us, so we fired back. I'm Lisa Lacera, Fox News. Those words from President Trump after the U.S. military and Iran's military exchanged fire today. He says negotiations with Iran continue and said again,
20: Iran cannot have a nuclear weapon. It cannot have a nuclear bomb.
19: The president said the ceasefire is still on, adding they better sign the agreement fast. On his upcoming trip to China, the president says is going to proceed.
20: China's been great for us economically, but not for other presidents. But we've done very well with China. We're going to have a meeting with President Xi. It's going to be, I think, quite amazing. He's been a friend of mine. I've gotten along with him very well over the years.
19: China is allied with Iran. The president has said he wants to speak with President Xi about that relationship. The State Department revoking passports from parents who owe thousands of dollars in child support payments.
21: The Trump administration will begin revoking U.S. passports of parents who owe more than $100,000 in unpaid child support, a policy first announced earlier this year. That would likely strip about 2,700 Americans of their passports. But the program is also expanding significantly and could revoke passports of those owing more than $2,500 in unpaid child support. That's a dollar amount set in a 1996 law, the State Department says. The department says the policy is serving as a powerful tool, collecting more than $156 million over the past 5 years.
19: Fox's Jared Halpern at the White House. Health officials across four continents are tracking down and monitoring passengers who left a hantavirus-stricken cruise ship before a deadly outbreak was detected and is trying to trace others who may have come into contact with them since then. In Argentina, a team of investigators has yet to leave for the southern town where they suspect the outbreak originated. America is listening to Fox News.
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12: VOM Weather from the Hammond Company Weather Desk.
4: Tonight, expect mostly cloudy skies with a low of 36. Tomorrow will bring a mix of clouds and sunshine with a high of 57. Tomorrow night will be mainly clear with a low of 34. Looking ahead to Saturday, anticipate some sun followed by increasing clouds. There might be a couple of showers, especially late in the day, with breezy conditions in the afternoon. The high temperature for Saturday will be 58. For Blueberry Broadcasting, I'm AccuWeather meteorologist Jason Caterina.
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0: also knew how China could use them. There's a whole assessment that China could go make fake ballots, or they could go deregister people so when they showed up in the polls to vote for Trump, they couldn't vote. That is amazing that all of that was happening, and it was kept from the president, kept from the Congress, kept from the American people. That is why it looks like a conspiracy, repeatedly creating false intelligence to mislead the American public, the president, and others.
1: 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Founder, editor-in-chief, chief investigator, reporter John Solomon. 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
13: Fox News, I'm Ted Lindner. Tensions continue in the Strait of Hormuz as the U.S. carried out retaliatory airstrikes against Iran.
14: U.S. Central Command says Iran launched an unprovoked attack against U.S. warships, leading to self-defense strikes. In a statement, the military says Iran launched missiles, drones, and small boats at 3 guided missile destroyers transiting the Strait of Hormuz. Those inbound threats were eliminated and no U.S. assets were hit.
13: Fox's Jared Halpern and former FBI Director James Comey asking to cancel his upcoming court appearance in North Carolina, saying it was unnecessary because he already surrendered in the state of Virginia. Comey charged in a 2-count indictment last week with knowingly and willfully communicating a threat against President Trump by posting an Instagram photo of seashells in the numerical arrangement of 8647. Comey argues it reflected a political message, not a call to violence. 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
6: Fire is still on. I'm Lisa Lacerra, Fox News. So says President Trump. After the U.S. and Iranian forces exchanged fire, the president says Iran fired first and the U.S. was defending itself. And the president says negotiations with Iran continue.
7: The talks are going very well, but they have to understand if it doesn't get signed, they're going to have a lot of pain. They're going to have a lot of pain.
6: The president says Pakistan asked the U.S. to not conduct Project Freedom during negotiations. Project Freedom is the U.S. military's effort to move ships through the Strait of Hormuz. The White House says President Trump will deliver remarks at noon tomorrow from the Rose Garden. No word on what he'll speak about. Sentencing for the man who firebombed a rally for Israel last year in Boulder, Colorado.
8: Mohammed Solomon pleading guilty to charges, including murder, asking for the maximum penalty.
9: At the end, I want to reassure my apologies to everyone. And that I will spend the remainder of my life in prison.
8: He was sentenced to life without the possibility of parole for the murder charge alone. The Egyptian national killed an 82-year-old woman and injured at least 12 others last June, throwing Molotov cocktails at those raising awareness about Israeli hostages in Gaza.
10: Each time I pass a gas station, that stench of gasoline is a reminder of the singed nose hairs and the burned flesh from that day.
8: Corey Gartner, one of several who read impact statements in court.
6: Fox's Kristen Goodwin. Solomon also faces a federal hate crime charge. Prosecutors are weighing whether to seek the death penalty in that case. The NTSB says both engines shut off and there was a struggle in the cockpit before a China Eastern Airlines jet slammed into a mountain in 2022, killing all 132 people on board. The NTSB was involved in the investigation because the plane and engines were made by American companies. 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
4: Tonight, expect mostly cloudy skies with a low of 36. Tomorrow will bring a mix of clouds and sunshine with a high of 57. Tomorrow night will be mainly clear with a low of 34. Looking ahead to Saturday, anticipate some sun followed by increasing clouds. There might be a couple of showers, especially late in the day, with breezy conditions in the afternoon. The high temperature for Saturday will be 58. For Blueberry Broadcasting, I'm AccuWeather meteorologist Jason Catarina.
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0: Allies, veterans of America, because our heroes have sacrificed so much for our independence.
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2: While parachuting with my platoon, my parachute didn't open. 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
0: For more than 75 years, Paralyzed Veterans of America has kept a promise to never leave a fallen hero behind. 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
10: Fox News, I'm Sue Guzman. The United States carrying out retaliatory airstrikes against Iran. Fox's Jared Halpern.
11: U.S. Central Command says Iran launched an unprovoked attack against U.S. warships, leading to self-defense strikes. In a statement, the military says Iran launched missiles, drones, and small boats at three guided missile destroyers transiting the Strait of Hormuz. Those inbound threats were eliminated and no U.S. assets were hit.
10: President Trump told ABC News the strikes were a love tap and insisted the ceasefire still on. America's top diplomat meets with Pope Leo XIV at the Vatican Thursday. A verbal spat between the president and pontiff continues.
12: Secretary of State Marco Rubio shaking hands with Pope Leo at the Vatican just days after President Trump accused the pontiff of, quote, endangering Catholics.
10: Fox's Aisha Hosni. 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
10: He says it's just a love tap. I'm Sue Guzman, Fox News. The United States carrying out retaliatory strikes on Iranian military facilities Thursday after American ships came under attack in the Strait of Hormuz. But as Fox's Kevin Cork tells us, the president insists the ceasefire is still in effect.
11: Despite continued suffering by the Iranian people and the billowing capacity problems, it also continues to get hammered by U.S. forces. CENTCOM telling Fox tonight that American forces responded with self-defense strikes on Iran targets after 3 U.S. Navy destroyers came under missile and drone fire. Now, multiple reports tell us that the military targeted 3 Iranian ports abutting the strait, Bandar Abbas, Bandar Kargan, and Keshem. Here's what the president said about Iran on Truth Social. Iran's not a normal country. They are led by lunatics. If they had the chance to use a nuclear weapon, they would do it without question.
10: The United Arab Emirates Ministry of Defense has announced that that country's air defenses are now actively engaging with a missile and drone attack early Friday. President Trump threatening new tariffs on Europe if a trade deal is not approved by July 4th.
12: The European Union Parliament has yet to formally approve a trade deal with the U.S. announced last year in Scotland. Now President Trump says the 27-member EU has until July 4th to deliver its side of the deal, or tariffs would jump much higher. President Trump says he set that deadline during a phone call with European Commission President Ursula von der Leyen. The agreement would cap tariffs at 15% on most imports from Europe and zero out European tariffs on most American goods. At the White House, Jared Halpern, Fox News.
10: State Department will begin revoking the U.S. passports of thousands of parents who owe $100,000 or more in unpaid child support. The revocation would apply to about 2,700 parents who've fallen behind. America's listening to Fox News.
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10: President Trump spoke briefly with reporters Thursday near the reflecting pool in Washington, where he addressed concerns about the cruise ship with an outbreak of hantavirus.
6: I think you're going to be told everything and you already have. It's very much, we hope, under control. It was the ship, and I think we're going to make a full report about it tomorrow. We have a lot of people, a lot of great people are studying it. It should be fine. We hope.
10: At least three people have died. Five others are infected with the virus. Many Americans concerned this might evolve into another pandemic, but some health experts say it's not likely. Nearly a dozen people facing federal charges of running an international drug ring in the U.S. Fox's Carmen Roberts reports.
13: After a two-year investigation, U.S. Attorney for D.C., Jeanine Pirro, announces the indictment of 11 people on charges of operating a huge international drug operation.
14: This was a sophisticated transnational network run by well-educated individuals with MBAs and college degrees. They wanted to start a drug empire.
13: Pirro says the drug ring, stretching from South Korea and Los Angeles to the East Coast, has been funneling methamphetamine and GBL, a date rape precursor, into D.C. and other cities. Carmen Roberts, Fox News.
10: South Korean authorities arrested five people. That includes a woman they say was distributing GBL worldwide. Florida Governor Ron DeSantis on Thursday saying that the immigration detention center that's known as Alligator Alcatraz in the Everglades was always meant to be temporary. DeSantis' comments coming on the same day the New York Times reported that state and federal officials were in talks to shut it down. The facility has processed and deported some 22,000 detainees since it opened last summer. I'm Sue Guzman. This is Fox News.
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15: Overnight, expect mostly cloudy skies with a low temperature of 37. Moving into Friday, a mix of clouds and sunshine will be present with a high of 58. Friday night will be mainly clear with a low of 33. On Saturday, anticipate a blend of sunshine and increasing clouds with a chance of a couple of showers appearing mainly late in the day. It'll be breezy in the afternoon with a high reaching 61. For Blueberry Broadcasting, I'm AccuWeather meteorologist Jason Caterina.
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12: News. I'm Ted Lindner. The U.S. military fired on Iranian military targets in response to missile, drone, and small boat attacks by the regime. Fox's Ashley Webster.
13: U.S. Central Command saying that, look, U.S. forces intercepted these unprovoked Iranian attacks and responded with self-defense strikes to targeted launch sites within Iran. The Iranian attack came as U.S. Navy destroyers were crossing the Strait of Hormuz to the Gulf of Oman.
12: Florida Governor Ron DeSantis saying Thursday the immigration detention center known as Alligator Alcatraz in the Everglades was always meant to be temporary. DeSantis's comments come on the same day the New York Times reported state and federal officials were in talks to shut down the facility, which has processed and deported 22,000 detainees since it opened in the summer of 2025. 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
1: On our next Coast to Coast program, investigator Mark Shaw joins us to talk about the disappearance of 84-year-old Nancy Guthrie. It's been more than 3 months. We're going to get into that. Hopefully, we'll get some serious information to law enforcement after the program. And then later on, Michael Zigarelli joins us to talk about evidence for heaven right here on Coast to Coast. And we'll be back in a moment with Carol Obley and take final calls with her as well. Beyond Belief, that's our television show, and we want you to sign up to watch the episode.
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4: Still hoping for a deal. I'm Ted Lindner, Fox News. U.S. military says it launched strikes on two Iranian locations, but the Pentagon adds it does not mean there's an end to the ceasefire. U.S. Central Command issuing a statement saying the airstrikes were a self-defense response after an unprovoked Iranian attack. Meanwhile, Iran has said it's still reviewing new U.S. proposals to end the war as President Trump threatens more bombings if no deal is reached. Fox's Trey Yingst with the latest.
5: The Wall Street Journal reports the U.S. proposal includes Iran handing over all enriched material, a 20-year ban on enrichment, a declaration that Iran doesn't seek nuclear weapons, Iran dismantling key nuclear facilities, inspections if violations do occur, and a ban on underground nuclear work. Iran's foreign ministry says the regime is still examining the memorandum, but a response is expected in the hours or days ahead. This comes as we're tracking developments out of the Strait of Hormuz and the Gulf of Oman, where Central Command says an Iranian-flagged vessel attempted to breach the U.S. naval blockade on Wednesday. The tanker was warned multiple times

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4: Fox News, I'm Sue Guzman. The U.S. military fired on Iranian military targets in response to missile, drone, and small boat attacks by the regime. Fox's Ashley Webster.
5: U.S. Central Command saying that, look, U.S. forces intercepted these unprovoked Iranian attacks and responded with self-defense strikes to targeted launch sites within Iran. The Iranian attack came as U.S. Navy destroyers were crossing the Strait of Hormuz to the Gulf of Oman.
4: The UAE says it came under Iranian drone and missile attacks on Friday. We're learning more about the man behind a mass shooting in Texas in March. Fox's Carmen Roberts.
6: The FBI says the man who shot and killed three people and injured more than a dozen others at a bar in downtown Austin, Texas, acted alone. And there's no evidence any foreign terrorist group supported or directed him.
4: America's listening to Fox News.

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1: VOM. What do I cherish? 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
8: News. I'm Ted Lindner. President Trump threatening Iran again after U.S. forces carried out strikes on military facilities in retaliation for an attack in the Strait of Hormuz. Fox's Kevin Cork.
9: Iran is said to be reviewing the latest U.S. proposal to hopefully some way, somehow end the war. The president insists this war will be over quickly, and he remains convinced that things are going unbelievably well.
10: We got rid of the first regime. We got rid of the second regime. We got rid of most of the third regime. And then they say, is that regime change? I think it's the ultimate regime change.
9: Meantime, China has ordered companies to disregard U.S. sanctions targeting Iranian oil.
8: And former FBI Director James Comey asking to cancel his upcoming court appearance in North Carolina, saying it was unnecessary because he already surrendered in Virginia. Comey charged in a 2-count indictment last week after posting an Instagram photo of seashells in the numerical arrangement of 8647. 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
9: Fox News, I'm Sue Guzman. The U.S. military fired on Iranian military targets in response to missile, drone, and small boat attacks by the regime. Fox's Ashley Webster.
10: U.S. Central Command saying that, look, U.S. forces intercepted these unprovoked Iranian attacks and responded with self-defense strikes to targeted launch sites within Iran. The Iranian attack came as U.S. Navy destroyers were crossing the Strait of Hormuz to the Gulf of Oman.
9: And the UAE says it came under Iranian drone and missile attacks Friday. South Carolina's House of Representatives voting to redraw the state's congressional maps following a Supreme Court decision limiting the scope of the Voting Rights Act. Democrat South Carolina State Congresswoman Spencer Wetmore.
11: Rigging the system to try to grasp at power is certainly not the way we need to go about it.
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12: Fox News, I'm Ted Linder. The U.S. military fired on Iranian military targets in response to missile, drone, and small boat attacks by the regime.
13: U.S. Central Command saying that, look, U.S. forces intercepted these unprovoked Iranian attacks and responded with self-defense strikes to targeted launch sites within Iran. The Iranian attack came as U.S. Navy destroyers were crossing the Strait of Hormuz to the Gulf of Oman.
12: Fox's Ashley Webster, and at least three people injured after a shooting at a Publix grocery store in Somerville, South Carolina, Thursday night. Berkeley County Sheriff Dwayne Lewis.
14: Two victims were had some minor injuries, minor gunshot wounds, and then one individual who we believe is the target received two gunshot wounds and is in surgery.
12: Sheriff Lewis went on to say that three suspects were taken into custody. 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
0: Maine's News, Talk, and Information Station, VOM.

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10: Conflict with Iran continues. I'm Ted Lindner, Fox News. The U.S. carrying out retaliatory strikes on Iranian military facilities Thursday after American ships came under attack in the Strait of Hormuz. Fox's Kevin Cork with more.
11: Despite continued suffering by the Iranian people and the billowing capacity problems, it also continues to get hammered by U.S. forces. CENTCOM telling Fox tonight that American forces responded with self-defense strikes on Iran targets after three U.S. Navy destroyers came under missile and drone fire. Now, multiple reports tell us that the military targeted three Iranian ports abutting the strait, Bandar Abbas, Bandar Kargan, and Keshem. Here's what the president said about Iran on Truth Social. Iran's not a normal country. They are led by lunatics. If they had the chance to use a nuclear weapon, they would do it without question.
10: No damage or injuries were reported. Meanwhile, Fox's Lucas Tomlinson this morning reporting a Chinese-owned ship was struck by Iran in the Strait of Hormuz. U.S. Ambassador to the U.N. Michael Waltz confirming a Chinese media report that a large refined products tanker was struck by an Iranian projectile off the United Arab Emirates' Algiers port on Monday. And a cruise ship at the center of a hantavirus outbreak is headed to a port in the Canary Islands.
12: Some 40 people got off the ship at a mid-Atlantic island after the first man in died, eventually suspected of hantavirus, and left for the U.S. and elsewhere. There's a rush now to trace who left, even if they're showing no symptoms, to try to isolate any more trouble. Three people have died, another five ill, either confirmed or suspected to have contracted hantavirus. Symptoms include fever, respiratory, gastrointestinal distress. The cruise ship will dock Saturday at Tenerife, the Spanish Canary Island. There, the remainder of passengers and crew will be flown to various countries.
10: Fox's Greg Palcott. 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
10: Well, later this morning, the Labor Department releases the key jobs report for the month of April. Fox's Hillary Barsky.
16: Investors and economists will be looking to see whether the labor market is still holding up following the first full month of the Iranian conflict and surging oil prices. Economists are forecasting that payrolls increased by 62,000 last month, which is barely one-third of March's much stronger 178,000 tally. The unemployment rate is anticipated to hold steady at 4.3%. For perspective, that's less than 1 percentage point above the April 2023 reading of 3.4%, which marked the lowest rate in 54 years. Hillary Barsky, Fox News.
10: At least three people injured after a shooting at a Publix grocery store in Somerville, South Carolina Thursday night. Berkeley County Sheriff Dwayne Lewis.
17: We have all three suspects in custody right now that fled from this scene. So this was not an active shooter. This was a situation where an individual was targeted by three other individuals while they were inside the Publix.
10: The other two victims identified as a bystander and store employee. An Oregon airline passenger arrested after his plan to bring 50 pounds of cannabis on a flight went up in smoke. Fox 12 Oregon's Michaela Armstrong with more.
18: A flyer giving Sky High a new meaning. Accused of attempting to fly from Portland to Chicago with 50 pounds of marijuana. A plan that could only be described by some flying with one word.
19: Brave. I don't even know how people be thinking about the stuff they be doing. I don't know. But they're brave.
18: Court documents show the high-maintenance luggage was heading on a United Airlines flight from Portland to Chicago and was checked by 21-year-old Elijah Davis. Davis was arrested and allegedly told officers he was trying to make more money and didn't know he couldn't travel with the marijuana to later sell.
10: Davis faces a series of charges related to the illegal import of marijuana. I'm Ted Lindner. This is Fox News.
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21: Tomorrow you can anticipate some sunshine initially, gradually turning cloudy with a chance of a couple of showers, mostly later in the day. It'll be breezy in the afternoon with a high of 61. By Sunday, the weather will be mostly cloudy with the possibility of a few showers and a high of 62. For Blueberry Broadcasting, I'm AccuWeather meteorologist Jason Caterina.
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23: Paul, I know you got your hands filled with news and sports. I'm going to ask you, if you would, in our first segment here this morning, is to keep your eye on the text line, because I'm going to ask a question in just a moment, specifically of those who have stated they are supporting Bobby Charles in his bid for governor.
24: Okay.
23: Because I want to hear what they are thinking this morning. But we start with what's called the agenda. These are top stories that we're following, and we think you might be one to follow it too.
25: Number 5.
26: Hey, I barely stepped off the plane from that steamy hot visit to Texas where I got to see my constituent and fight for her release. And we have heard the judge has issued the order. She will be released. She will be sent back to Maine. In a few days, she'll be back with your family.
23: That's Congresswoman Shelley Pingree on the release of Olivia Andre, 19, from an ICE detention center in Texas. Now, there are legit questions about Andre's legal status. Interestingly, and Paul, you're my witness on this, we noticed this. This item moved on our national news feed to which we subscribe. Mm-hmm. Did it mention Shelley Pingree anywhere?
24: Negative.
23: No. But we suspect that you will soon see Andre standing beside Shelley Pingree at a campaign event in Maine.
0: Number four.
2: What I have is an extremely common condition that is called a benign essential tremor. It has absolutely no impact on my ability to do my job or on how I feel each day.
23: You do recognize that as Maine Senator Susan Collins disclosing to News Center Maine. Yes, it's an exclusive for News Center. We were asked to embargo this and hold on to it until this morning. Honestly, and some of us knew already. And we're going to talk more about benign essential tremors a bit later. Keyword, benign. Physical, yes. Cognitive, no. But later we're going to ask a question.

0: question. How did this get on the radar of the Daily Mail in London?
1: Number three.
2: I believe May needs a turnaround CEO to solve them. Bobby Charles believes we need a lobbyist. Who cares? A good guy, but a lobbyist. That disagreement could be resolved by Mainers in a debate. I've invited Bobby to debate with me, and so far he hasn't responded. Okay. I hope he does.
0: That's Republican for Governor Jonathan Bush. One week ago, we were talking about GOP unity in Maine. But you know, the closer we get to primary day, the more aggressive the field acts toward the person who is the perceived front runner.
1: Number two.
3: This is the last month before the primary, and I expect my three amigos, who are either supported by or part of the insider Augusta area, to throw up more of their AI stuff. They seem to do that all the time, and I guess my instinct is to just trust my heart and to actually trust you and have you trust your heart.
0: Okay, Republican for Governor Bobby Charles, in a video posted yesterday responding to that. But it's not just the field that is increasingly aggressive.
1: Number one.
4: Bobby Charles ran a bureau that spent billions in Afghanistan and Iraq. Watchdogs say it failed. Written by Sawyer Loftus. Bobby Charles looked into a debate crowd in February, raised his hand, and rattled off accomplishments from his time as the head of a state.
0: That is the Listen to This Story feature on the Bangor Daily News. Yes, I paid for the subscription so I could grab that, Paul. And maybe some listeners have read. Bob even wrote to us this morning that he got up and he's driving in to get the hard copy edition of the paper to read all of this today. Maybe some of you have just seen the headline about claims of Bobby Charles's leadership, Bobby Charles' leadership, okay? And Bobby's on the show this morning, and I'm glad he is, because this is the kind of story where the candidate should get a chance to answer, not through a campaign statement, not through a social media post, a video, and not through a paragraph perhaps handed and then dissected by a newspaper. It's, you should hear it directly, you should hear it in his own voice, because the Bangor Daily News has printed some serious questions about the resume of Bobby Charles and whether the record that he is running on looks as strong under audit as it does on the campaign trail. Bobby Charles, yes, is running for governor. In one of the biggest things he is running on is experience, federal experience, Washington experience, State Department experience, managing big systems in difficult moments experience. Now, specifically, and you've heard him on our program before, talking of his experience leading the State Department's Bureau of International Narcotics and Law Enforcement Affairs, big agency. And that is the bureau involved in international drug enforcement. You've heard him talk about it. But also law enforcement training and police building efforts overseas. And when we say overseas, we mean Iraq and Afghanistan. So when Bobby Charles shares with you, I trained Iraqi police and Afghan police, that's part of the record that he's asking you to consider when voting for governor. And when he says that he can manage big, complicated systems, that indeed is part of his resume. Now, to be fair, when you run on your record, yes, voters get to examine that record. They should. Do they always? But not just the campaign version of your record, not just the debate stage version of your record, the whole record. And that's where this gets complicated. Bangor Daily News reporter Sawyer Loftus, I said blew the dust off because some of these are old, audits and reviews from, and when I refer to watchdogs here, this is to whom I'm referring, okay? The State Department's Office of Inspector General, the Pentagon, the U.S. Government Accountability Office, and the Special Inspector General for Afghanistan Reconstruction. Now, this is not an anonymous blogger. It's not like Crash, whatever his name is. And these are not political operatives. These are federal watchdogs, or a federal watchdog, singular. That's raised some concerns, and you can consider them serious, about, listen carefully, about the bureau that Bobby Charles led between 2003 and 2005. And the concerns, well, if you read the writing of Sawyer Loftus, he uses those audits and translates them into concerns about poor management, alleged weak accountability, alleged contractor oversight, and allegedly whether the police training and counter-narcotics missions actually worked. I used allegedly, I have to. Now, before anyone runs too far in either direction, can we take a moment? Let's look for some balance. This report, as I read it, as I understand it, this reporting does not say Bobby Charles personally caused failures of Iraq and Afghanistan. The failures. That would be ridiculous. No one person caused that. No one assistant secretary, no bureau chief, not one State Department official. Those wars involved, and you know this, the State Department, the Defense Department, the White House, Congress, military commanders, foreign governments, private contractors, and decisions stretching over years and over many administrations. So while the headlines have some people thinking, well, did he cause what some claim was a real mess? And some of Bobby's political opponents are insinuating just that. The fair question to ask is, was Bobby Charles leading a bureau tied to programs that federal watchdogs later criticized? Well, the answer is yes. Four concerns. I found four concerns that I want to ask Bobby about them this morning. First, the watchdogs found broad management weakness in the bureau. That is the umbrella issue. Alleged dysfunction, morale problems, leadership gaps, and an office struggling to handle huge demands after September 11th. Do we need to underscore that for you? Because, you know, the world changed on September 11th, so tasks were a little bit heavier. Second, the U.S. eventually spent more than, according to the reports, $21 billion on Afghan police efforts over two decades, and later reviews found little lasting success. Legit questions here. Number three, auditors found contractor oversight problems. This is one that's going to get some people's attention, I think. $43.8 million spent on trailers for police trainers in Iraq, and the trailers reportedly sitting unassembled at a Baghdad airport for more than 2 years. And there were other concerns, including something about a swimming pool at a palace. I think that's the stuff that I think people listen to that. That's the one that they go, whoa, okay, well, there it is. That's what we hate about government. Money going out, no one watching the store. But that's the claim. It's an allegation written by someone in a report. And finally, there is this fourth. There's this in February 2005, a memo from Secretary of Defense Donald Rumsfeld to Condoleezza Rice. It was called ANP Horror Stories, ANP meaning Afghan National Police. And a memo that described an Afghan police force that was still illiterate and largely untrained, despite years of American investment. And Rumsfeld, his words, it's a serious problem. And now there's this timing thing that Sawyer Loftus draws, that the memo came out 1 month before Bobby Charles left the State Department. Now, can I go back to a moment of balance? And that's this. These criticisms did not suddenly fall from the sky yesterday. Some of those reports are old, dating back to 2005. Some came a couple years later. Some looked back over nearly two decades of American involvement in Afghanistan. Now, I think that matters. Because if these criticisms are so damning, it's fair to ask, why are we just hearing about this now? The documents have been sitting in federal archives for years. And I don't have to tell you this, but I will. I found two reasons why we're hearing about them now. First, Bobby Charles is running for governor and he's running on his resume. And second, somebody wants you to question if Bobby did as good a job as he says. Now, Bobby Charles has already responded to some of this, and we'll hear from him 8 o'clock this morning, but I'm going to give you a preview. His team was tasked with training police, standing up to institutions in other countries, building systems under extraordinary wartime, underscore wartime pressure, not here in the United States, not in an adjacent country. The job was to do the job in Iraq and Afghanistan, in war zones, with broken systems, different cultures, different languages, security threats, bureaucrats in turf wars, private contractors, military profiles, State Department priorities, and political pressure from Washington to, hey, you got to show us some progress and you better do it fast. Is that an excuse for failure? I'll ask that of Bobby Charles later, but I already know what he's going to say. He's going to say, no, it's not an excuse for failure. But it does give context, and context matters. If you read what Sawyer wrote, you may see comments from William Todd, a career diplomat, who said Charles brought fiscal responsibility to a bureau that had been running on cruise control. Also, retired Air Force Colonel John Mosby, who said Charles faced a complicated situation. You got the State Department on one side, you got the Defense Department on the other. You got a police training model that may not have fit the people that needed training. Again, Iraq and Afghanistan. All of that said, what are we left with? It's a serious story, but it's not a simple one. The simple thing would be to say, this would be the simple thing. Well, I guess the man running for the Blaine House personally failed in Iraq and Afghanistan. And I bet there are some Democrats running for the Blaine House who would like you to accept the simple thing and dismiss Bobby Charles so they don't have to face him in November. My question to you is, are you going to take the simple thing? Bobby Charles led a bureau during a critical period. That bureau was connected to police training, counter-narcotics spending, and contractor oversight, federal watchdogs, later raising major concerns in those areas. The reports generally, I've got to say generally, do not name Bobby Charles personally, but they criticize the operation that he was helping lead. And yes, he is campaigning on that operation as proof of executive competence. So we'll have a chance to ask Bobby Charles questions this morning. But right now I have a question for you, especially for the Bobby Charles supporters, because the polling tells us there are a lot of you. If you liked Bobby Charles yesterday, does this shake your confidence in him today?
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5: Sunrise County represent. David Whitney is behind the BPG and SS7A this morning. Welcome back to our program. You're looking handsome as ever, Mr. Man. You know that, don't you?
6: Thank you, Rick.
5: Anybody told you that lately?
6: You always make me feel so good.
5: Oh, stop that.
6: You're so confident.
5: Stop
6: David.
5: That.
6: So confident.
5: Compliments are not given. They're earned.
6: Oh.
5: Again, we talked about this not too long ago. In the state of Maine, the Democrat Party, I don't know how they harnessed them. I don't know whether it just took pizza or beer or T-shirts. They harnessed the Maine People's Alliance to be allies. And they got the kids that will go door to door and knock and talk to lonely seniors about, you know, who you really should consider voting for. Or you have the absentee ballot. You know, maybe you need some help filling that out. Here, get a pencil. Let me help you. And here's what you do. OK. And I said, the Republicans don't seem.

0: running for national committee man.
1: Yeah.
0: And
1: successfully.
0: And thank you. And at that time, you asked me this question: how do we compete?
1: Mm-hmm.
0: And the answer is the town committee. The town committee is the most important committee. There's four different levels of the Republican organization. You have the national committee, the state committee, the county committee, and the town committee. This is the most important because it's neighborhood to neighborhood, door to door. So Jason Savage
1: mm-hmm.
0: and Jim Diarmond were encouraged by Joe Gruters to name a grassroots chairman for Maine. And they both asked me to do that. And I said, I'd love to do it, but you got to give me some tools. You got to give me a way to do this.
1: Mm-hmm.
0: So Jason, along with about five other tech guys whose first names all start with the letter J, have developed this portal called Neighborhood Navigators. And the portal is interactive. It mm-hmm. gives you some AI information on voters, legislators' records,
1: mm-hmm.
0: candidates' records voting. Gives you access to the campaigns themselves. And out of 308,000 Republicans, 90,000 don't reliably vote.
1: Give me those numbers again, would you?
0: 308,000 Republicans in the state of Maine registered. 90,000 of those 308,000 do not reliably vote.
1: Okay, before we move on and any more information about this, Neighborhood Navigators, let me ask the simplest question, one syllable. Why?
0: Great question. Several reasons. One, they only vote in presidential elections.
1: Mm-hmm.
0: So in 2024, 55,000 of those 90,000 showed up, and we won.
1: Mm-hmm.
0: Other reasons is they don't believe their vote counts. Another reason is they're not asked. They're not asked to vote. Another reason is they're getting older and they've just checked out of the process. They might care, but they've checked out. And other reasons, I don't know. But, you know, maybe part of the reason might be they might not trust the voting process. So they just check out. Or they're disgusted with everything. And they've checked out.
1: Okay, I understand. Can I go back to one?
0: Yes.
1: Who lied to them and told them that their vote doesn't count?
0: Great question.
1: Someone did.
0: I don't know.
1: They believed someone. They didn't come to that on their own. Maybe there was the results of an election. And I ask that because there is so much discussion about election interference. Okay. And you can talk about it on a national level. You can talk about it at a state level. You can take it all the way back to John Martin and tampering with the ballots in Augusta back in 1990, whatever. I don't know. But someone that believes that their vote doesn't count, I submit to you that someone's lied to them. The other one is that, well, the fourth one you said, it doesn't matter. It doesn't matter to them. Doesn't it matter to their kids and doesn't it matter to their grandkids?
0: I would think so. And when I'm in a room full of Republicans, I always ask, raise your hand if you ever miss an opportunity to vote. And of course, in mm-hmm. those rooms, it's an echo chamber.
1: Yeah.
0: Nobody raises their hand. And they care. So they're in the room. So this process,
1: yep.
0: it divides up the 90,000. They're referred to as low propensity voters. I don't like that. I'm looking for something better. But not likely to vote. So it divides up those 90,000. And you sign up. I have signed up. To Neighborhood Navigators. And when the portal is complete, it's very, very close.
1: Yeah.
0: When it is complete, you will be given a small bucket, 40 to 60 names of these Republican voters who are not likely to vote in your neighborhood, in your town, in your area, in your neighborhood.
1: Mm-hmm.
0: And it will give you their address and their phone number and the whole bit. And so you have 6 months to reach out, make a phone call, knock on their door, mm-hmm. take them a cup of coffee, sit down, chat with them, bring them to the polls, bring them an early ballot, an absentee ballot, give them a ride, take them to the polls. Because if we get half, 45,000
1: yeah.
0: of those 90,000 Republican voters to vote, we win. We win the House, we win the Senate,

0: You get a Republican governor, Susan Collins wins, Paula Page wins, and maybe we start winning in places we don't think that we can win, or maybe we start winning in places others don't think that we can win. Think CD1.
1: And that is a question that a listener had, or they surmise that I can see this working well in the second congressional district because the vibe is at least purple leaning toward red. It seems like a heavier lift for someone who really, they recognize the work that needs to be done. But if it's a matter of picking up the cell phone to call someone that you know that's in Portland, that cell phone gets really heavy, David.
0: Well, there are plenty of Republicans in Portland. We're just outnumbered. So if you're talking about the race for Susan Collins, and you're driving out more people, mm-hmm. and if Maine gets the opportunity to lead, the Republicans have both the responsibility and the opportunity to show the electorate that it can turn Maine into the Maine that we remember. I remember you're friends with John Featherston. You've heard his rendition of what happened when he walked down Preble Street.
1: Yes.
0: Things have changed. Things have changed here in Bangor. Things have changed in many places in Maine. Give the Republicans an opportunity, and then we might be able to start winning in places like CD1.
1: If neighborhood navigators had been in place last election for the state of Maine, I wonder if Republicans would have taken the House.
0: 100%.
1: And if we would have a different Attorney General.
0: 100%.
1: If we'd have a different Secretary of State.
0: Absolutely. Absolutely. We missed the leadership of the House by 60 accumulative votes in the closest races that we lost. Mm-hmm. 60. Tell me your vote doesn't matter.
1: This goes back to something we said earlier, text message to us. As we're talking with Republican National Committee man David Whitney in our studio, the 2026 Neighborhood Navigators. In a moment, we're going to have to ask you several times to tell us how someone finds their way to the soon-to-be open portal to be a part of this. This person writes about why they feel that their vote might not matter. A lot of voters have witnessed the fraud and watched our votes be dismissed. We voted down the corridor, but Mills did it anyway. I think they're talking about the NECEC. We'll put a pin in that. Come back to it in a second. We watch federal laws being ignored. We've seen politicians time and time again ignore what they campaigned on. Let me give you a chance to respond to that person, David. How can they be confident that their vote matters when they witness things like this and perhaps a media that amplifies them or ignores them?
0: Vote for Republicans and put them in office. Put the Republicans in power. Give the Republicans an opportunity to succeed or to fail at living up to the standards that you put forth to them, and then hold them accountable.
1: That person writes about the NECEC corridor. The problem was, it was unconstitutional what they did. That's why they voted for it, then they had to overturn it. What a court does and what voters do and what those putting a question on a ballot do, well, that's oftentimes separate issues. I agree more Republicans need to show up. But how did Trump win the second congressional district, but they also elected Jared Golden? It seems that there is some party disloyalty. Fair question to you, David.
0: Yeah.
1: Is there party disloyalty?
0: Well, I would say that after primaries, the Republican Party has to heal. And a lot of candidates are asked to make a pledge. If you do not win, will you get behind the winner? And I think that it's obvious to me that people were not motivated to vote for the Republican on the ticket at that time. Mm-hmm. And I don't know why. I don't know why. I would vote for the Republican all the way up and down the ticket.
1: I want to do not answer this question, okay? I'm going to ask it, but do not answer this. Or you can at least say, yes, I have, or no, I haven't. I look at the field of seven now that are running for governor, mm-hmm. and I think I'm down to my three, mm-hmm. but I can only pick one of them. But boy, I would love to see my second choice and my third choice and my fourth choice, and this is not our ranked choice voting. I would love to see them in the cabinet. I would love to see all seven of these people work as hard for the state of Maine and the people of the state of Maine as they say they are doing right now, if they could get behind the one person that the Republicans voting in the primary say,

0: okay, that's our candidates. Am I dreaming?
1: I don't think you are. That is my hope. That is my wish. I've spent a lot of time around all seven, was eight. Great guys. Every single one of them. I have a lot of respect for all of them. And I would hope, I mean, you talk about looking for quality people to fill roles. There it is. So I would hope that that would happen, no matter what. And, you know, this is a primary, and it's getting squirrely because we're down to the last month. And it's and it's going to get squirrelier.
0: Is it squirrelier or more squirrely? I'm not sure. Can you look that up for us?
2: I like squirrelier.
0: Squirrelier seems good to me, but it could be more squirrely.
1: Sometimes we're the squirreliest.
0: Republican National Committeeman David Whitney. To learn more or maybe sign up to be a part of Neighborhood Navigators so they can help mobilize the immobile 90,000 Republicans who should vote but haven't been voting.
1: MaineGOP.com.
0: Simple as that.
1: Yep. Maine. Go there, and it's tagged. It's right in front. You can find it. And you sign up. I gave a speech at convention, and the question was, what's it going to take? It's not going to be another post. And I am definitely guilty for making a lot of posts on Facebook. Mm-hmm. But that doesn't win elections.
0: Can we get around RCV in the general?
1: Can
0: we get around RCV? Ranked choice voting.
1: Yes, if enough people vote. We need Republicans to vote. We need all Republicans to understand that their vote does matter. Please show up.
0: I think people are still bitter over, or maybe they had their heads in the sand and they thought that Bruce Polican would win that first time.
1: Yep.
0: And then came RCV. Well, once they ironed everything out, it took an extra, a week or so? And then two pokes at the computer in order to get the numbers to kick out that some people are, and they're still sending notes to us saying that, you know, ranked choice voting, how can we get around it? The GOP RCV.
1: Here's how you get around ranked choice voting. Vote for Republicans, take over the House and the Senate and the governorship, and we'll get ranked choice voting out.
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4: Clear with a low of 33. Tomorrow you can anticipate some sunshine initially, gradually turning cloudy with a chance of a couple of showers, mostly later in the day. It'll be breezy in the afternoon with a high of 61. By Sunday, the weather will be mostly cloudy with the possibility of a few showers and a high of 62. For Blueberry Broadcasting, I'm AccuWeather meteorologist Jason Caterina.
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7: Bobby, I greatly appreciate the chance to ask you some questions this morning after reading what we got a chance to read. I did my best to explain it in as fair and balanced a way as I could to listeners this morning about your time, your experience leading the State Department's Bureau of International Narcotics and Law Enforcement. And then Sawyer Loftus is either presented or finds these watchdog reports. I'm not going to waste time going back to all of that. I want to jump right in and talk with you this morning. It would be fair to first ask your reaction to what Sawyer Loftus and the Bangor Daily News published, sir.
8: This is that funny season when we, I'm going to call it the season of fake news, when it becomes more and more palpable to those who are seeing the political race here that I am likely to win the nomination and, frankly, given my life experience, may win the governorship. And that being the case, I think it terrifies a lot of these organizations. Don't forget that the Bangor Daily News, as reported in the Maine Wire in April of 2025, got $2.5 million from the Democrats in order to do, quote unquote, public affairs. But I read that story. Of course, before we read the story, they said they were going to write a story talking about accountability. So I ended up reaching out to a number of experts in the field, including those who'd worked with me, the Undersecretary of Management, the acting IG, former principal deputy, the individual that I employed to set up with me the police training operation, a former Air Force colonel on Iraq police, Navy personnel. I brought everybody to the table. Of course, they ignored virtually everything that I brought to them, which is, it's just an education for me in a way. The aggressive push of false stories, I now kind of have a better sense of what Trump went through, where, you know, we used to talk about the media, the legacy media, as being biased, but really they're not just biased. They create falsehoods and then push them. So the reality is that I did five very basic but very significant things during wartime at that basically ran the largest part of all the operations mm-hmm. that the State Department did. And they were very simple. I ran all counter-narcotics programs globally. And that really focused on legislation that tied to something basically called Plan Colombia, where we brought down major cartels, we eliminated the production of heroin and cocaine, and then the ripple effect outward into the Andean counter-drug region. In fact, I found it really interesting that the IG's report that they wanted to talk from, and there are many of them, I called the IG in on the Bureau myself, but it says on page one, INL did an effective job of planning and coordinating counter-narcotics programs in Latin America, including the Andean Counter-Drug Initiative. So that actually is seven programs. The second thing I did is we had an air wing. Most people don't understand, wouldn't have no reason to know that the United States State Department is the largest armed air force outside of the Pentagon. And I brought their operational readiness from 60%, which is average, the U.S. Air Force today is about 60%, to 85%. No more hangar queens, put in metrics, completely changed the way they did operations. And that was hugely effective. The third thing I did was the United States Congress, and particularly the appropriators, trusted me, and the president trusted me, and Colin Powell trusted me. And they said, you know what, we're going to give you specifically the mission of setting up and training the Iraqi police. Now, you got to remember, we're still at war over there at that time. It's a very hostile environment. So I set up a major operation, literally like the University of Maine on the desert, out in Al-Aqaba, Jordan, set up 9 C-130s to go back and forth, literally trained 35,000 police. At the same time, they asked me to train the Afghan police. So there was no infrastructure. I set up 7 different locations, Gardez, Kunduz, Kandahar, Jalalabad. We set up and trained the Afghan police. One of the funny things in that BDN article is they say, which, by the way, I'll call the Bobby Derangement Network now. They decided that they thought it was a bad thing that the Afghans were illiterate. Well, the Afghans are illiterate. That's the problem. You have to do everything clinically over there. You have to do it, show them how to use a 9mm. I mean, show them how to do what they do. So, and the last thing I did, which is in many ways the most important thing that they completely ignored, and the testimonials are powerful testimonials saying, Bobby Charles did things nobody's ever done before to straighten up the State Department. And Colin Powell thought so. And they included basically fundamentally putting accountability measures, just like we need in Maine right now, on a multi-billion-dollar operation. So what did I do? I called the inspector general in myself on the bureau, on the department. I said, I want you to rip this apart for me, which is exactly what I'll do at the state level. I want investigators to rip this place apart so that we know where all the fraud is. And then I started removing bureaucrats, which they hated. If you're an agent of change, they hate you. Of course, some of the folks that talked to the IG, they hated the fact that Bobby Charles is coming in and turning all their stones over. I ended contracts. I broke up contracts for competition, another thing we need in the state of Maine. I cut programs that were wasteful, another thing they hated. I got contractors to pay back money to the United States government. I put $20,000 penalties a day for failure of late delivery. And I put oversight in place that was permanent. And, of course, you can't clean up everything overnight. It's a multi-million-dollar, billion-dollar mess in that case. But you know what? We made unbelievable progress. And one of the things this IG report says, two very simplistic things. It says, in a period of extraordinary challenge, which is exactly what it was, we're in the middle of a war trying to make things happen, they had, quote, a solid record of achievement in Iraq, Afghanistan, and other programs. And in the end, it says, which I also think is accurate but important, achieved significant progress in strengthening financial management controls. If there is anything that the state of Maine needs right now, it is those things. They need accountability. They need fiscal management, people who manage huge government programs as well as CEOs of a private company, which I've done both. They need program outcomes that are real. We need MaineCare to work. We need these things to actually have outcomes. You need efficiency, and you need support for law enforcement counter-narcotics. So it's like two puzzle pieces fitting together. And what the BDN hates, and the reason that they did this preemptive story, is they know that when I shine the bright light on the Democrat, whether it's Bellows or Shaw and his disastrous time, or Pingree and her New Americans office, or Troy Jackson again, this is exactly what's going to happen. I am going to rip up the place, and I'm turning it around so that it turns into an accountable government. And okay. And remember, they took $2.5 million from that Democrat government.
7: Let me get in a couple of quick questions, if I could, for the time that we have left now. But I did want to get that opening statement from you, if I could. And the first is this. As I understand, you were with the Bureau, you led the Bureau from 2003 and 2005, so 2 years' time. The watchdog findings, which of these watchdog findings apply to your actual time that you led the Bureau?
8: Yep. So, very interesting question. They pulled IG reports from over 20 years. I wasn't there 20 years. I actually was there when we founded all these changes and made all these changes. And so what they did is they pulled a 2005 IG report, which, remember what an IG is, Rick. An IG is Inspector General. Mm-hmm. They're getting inputs from all the bureaucrats, as well as getting their own inputs and going in and around. And I literally constantly asked the IG to be on this because I needed every oversight authority that I could get. But that they pulled from all kinds of reports and went back and talked to this IG. And actually, the IG that was there at the time wasn't the IG they talked to. The IG that was there at the time is a man named William Todd, who was the acting IG at the time this was written. And he is hugely supportive of everything we did. He's a CPA and a guy that looks after trying to save money. And that's what I was trying to do. But they pulled too many reports, and mine is just a sense of what was that particular report was 05.
7: All right, let me ask, do you find that any of the audit criticisms, do you find any of the audit criticisms to be fair?
8: Yes, because if you look at what the it really isn't so much an audit as it's an overview of how the progress toward change was happening. We used to say in the Navy, take the worst ship in the Navy, because that's where you'll show the greatest goodness. And so for more than a year and a half, I turned things upside down and continued to improve. But what they basically say, and these words are exactly their words, just needs to continue to improve. That you know, when it came to things like the air wing, we needed to upgrade airframes. We needed our operational readiness rate to be maintained. We needed a labor force that would continue to provide what we needed. I mean, the government, indeed any business as well as the government, I've run a business for 25 years, every business, every government is imperfect, Rick. You need to constantly, you need to be your own harshest critic, and you need to constantly be improving. So the gist of their report was lots of great stuff done, but by the way, while you were trying to bring down the Cali cartel, while you were training 35,000 police in Iraq and Afghanistan, while you were doing all these reforms, oh, by the way, there's some other things here you could do too. If I'd stayed another 5 years, would have done everything else they wanted done. It's just, you can only, you know, my goal is, that's why I talk about 24 months in Maine. It's going to take you 2 years to do the basic revamp and to really take it apart and put it back together again. And then you start to see whether it runs.
7: Okay, let me ask this question, because this is, from pouring through and what I could understand, this seems to be the most concrete, because we can see this as an example of how did this happen under Bobby's leadership and oversight. The $43.8 million for trailers for police trainers in Iraq that sat unassembled at a Baghdad airport for more than 2 years. Was that, were
8: that
7: you,
8: happened,
7: were you aware of that?
8: That happened after me, Rick. This is about the idea. So when you ship things over to Iraq, and anybody who is actually in Iraq knows this to be the case, you have an interface. That was one piece of an enormous billion-dollar operation, billion-dollar operation in just Iraq. And what we had to do, you fly in. So when you flew in during wartime, you basically did a spiral into the airport. There's an airport road that went into the green zone. I was both outside the green zone and in the green zone. You have inventory. And so apparently they went after I was there, and I don't remember trailers ever being sent over there, but one of the things you have to do is the operational environment was controlled by the Defense Department. So you have to have permission to move everything and anything in Iraq. You had to move it by helo or over land, and you needed to move it. If you're coming into the Baghdad airport, which is the only place you could really come in unless you were in a helo, then you could get into the green zone. But you had to bring stuff in, and then you had to ship it out. One of the things this IG report points out, which is absolutely accurate, and it goes to your exact question, is that there was a very poor relationship between the State Department, the Defense Department, the National Security Council, the Justice Department, and we're all operational in that environment. You had to, the Defense Department controls the AOR. So if there's something sitting at the airport that you want to have deployed around the country, that's going to depend on what the resources are that DOD will give you to do that. And although we had our own airframes, we didn't really have lift capacity. So anything that, you know, this is like one of probably 10,000 operational decisions that had to be made. Just like you make, you know, imagine a combustion engine. There are so many pieces to that to make it work. I was the guy rebuilding the combustion engine and making sure it worked. So that there were things off to the side, for sure. They were sure. And that was interagency conflict. And it's going to exist even here. It exists.
7: I need to get in one more question. And that is,
8: yep,
7: does the Defense Secretary memo to Condoleezza Rice, the ANP horror stories, ANP meaning the Afghan National Police, and he called it a serious problem, does that bother, is that a concern to you?
8: Not at all. The reason that the Afghanistan police program over the years became more difficult is because it is difficult to train people, period, who can't read and who can't operationally support the normal curriculum you'd use in all the other 50 countries where we work with it. And Don Rumsfeld and Colin Powell did not get along well. I am not a neocon. I did not like the way the neocons operated. They were, you know, they were all about... So Don Rumsfeld wrote probably 10,000 of those memos, and he wrote them all over the place. He was a, we used to call them snowflakes, nastygrams. We got them every day. And they were all about the things that he was going to do better than everybody else. The problem is it didn't really work that way.
7: You're not the only person that has used Donald Rumsfeld's term snowflakes on our program. Jim Settley, who is with the University of Maine School of Policy and International Affairs, who served under SecDef Rumsfeld, has used that term before. Bobby, are you concerned that what has been printed now is going to cost you support?
8: No. As long as we can continue to explain that the BDN is a promoter of fake news, and frankly, we got all kinds of fake news out there. I think we're in that moment where the canyon walls come together and the current increases quickly as you go toward a primary and then beyond. No, I have no. I am so proud of the work we did. We brought down tremendous, brought down drug traffickers, brought down homicides, brought down kidnappings all over this hemisphere with just the counter-drug programs. On the Iraq police training program, in the middle of a wartime, I probably did as well as the appointees of MacArthur did in Japan, trying to create the police force there and in the Philippines. We took a wartime environment, unbelievable crisis pressure, and very calmly put in place the structures that were needed and the outcomes that were needed to make it all work. And then on top of everything else, it's like trying to retune the engine while the engine's driving, you know, in the Indianapolis 500. We're producing results every day, unbelievable daily outcomes. At the very same time, I'm retooling the engine. I'm literally changing up the way operations work throughout the State Department. And I had a great relationship with Colin Powell and Rich Armitage, all the people in the United States Congress. And when I left, you know, Susan Collins said, "Bobby, we miss you there. Come talk to us." And I told her, you know, there's a lot of dysfunction over there, but we do everything we can in our power to fix it while we can. And that's exactly what we have to do in the state of Maine. We literally have to, in the state of Maine, get accountability, fiscal management, outcomes, efficiency, and law enforcement.
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5: I'm Dave Anthony, Fox News.
6: If there's no ceasefire, you're not going to have to know. You're just going to have to look at one big glow coming out of Iran.
5: That's what President Trump tells reporters despite a flare-up in fighting with Iran.
6: They trifled with us today. We blew them away. They trifled. I call that a trifle.
7: The Pentagon says the USS Truxtun, the USS Mason, and USS Rafael Peralta were targeted by Iranian missiles, drones, and small boats. In response, the U.S. military says it hit Iranian missile and drone launch sites, command and control locations, and intelligence surveillance and reconnaissance nodes. The president says the three unharmed U.S. destroyers will now rejoin his naval blockade, warning of more harsh action if a deal with Iran is not reached soon.
5: That's Fox's Madeline Rivera. The president says his red line remains Iran cannot have a nuclear weapon. A report a few minutes ago out of Iran state media claims that Iran has seized an oil tanker. Oil prices, they are up slightly. But gas is down a penny today after a big spike up the last couple of weeks at the pump. AAA's national average for regular is still $4.54 per gallon. President Trump also reacted last night to another court ruling against more of his tariffs.
6: We had one very positive vote. We had two radical left judges that voted against it.
5: The Court for International Trade called illegal the next wave of tariffs the president imposed under a different statute after the Supreme Court struck down his first tariffs in February as unconstitutional. The new ruling only affects the plaintiffs, leaving in place the tariffs for the others. The U.S. is sending a plane to Spain's Canary Islands, where a cruise ship stricken by hantavirus outbreak will dock tomorrow. The plane will fly the 17 American nuns on board back to the U.S. All the passengers are in quarantine with 8 suspected hantavirus cases. 3 of those died. World Health Organization Dr. Maria Van Kerkhove says,
8: this is not SARS-CoV-2. This is not the start of a COVID pandemic.
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12: 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I'm Paul Wolf. Two men are facing kidnapping and assault charges after Bangor police say a woman was attacked and held against her will at Holiday Park Estates. Officers say the woman escaped after being locked in a bathroom Tuesday evening. Devon Campbell of Michigan and Michael Clark of Ohio are both being held at Penobscot County Jail. A 14-year-old boy is recovering after a shooting in Lewiston Thursday afternoon. Officers responded to reports of gunfire on Avon Street and found a teen with a gunshot wound to the leg. Several teens were detained and 3 guns were recovered as the investigation continues. A woman suffered serious injuries after an SUV crashed head-on into a school bus near the Westbrook-Windham town line Thursday morning. Police say the SUV crossed the center line on Route 302 before the collision. The SUV driver was trapped and had to be rescued, while the bus driver was taken to the hospital as a precaution. No students were on the bus. And Bath Ironworks has received funding to build a new Navy destroyer. The ship will be named after Vietnam veteran and Medal of Honor recipient Robert R. Ingram. It's one of three destroyers included in a 2023 contract, with each vessel costing an estimated $2.7 billion to build.
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0: Hefty slider bag. 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
2: Mix of clouds and sunshine with a high temperature of 56. Tonight will be mainly clear with a low of 33. Tomorrow will start with some sun, later turning cloudy with a chance of a couple of showers, mainly in the late hours. It'll also be breezy in the afternoon with a high of 59. Looking ahead to Sunday, anticipate mostly cloudy skies with a few showers and a high of 62. For Blueberry Broadcasting, I'm AccuWeather meteorologist Jason Caterina.
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4: Excuse me, I have a question for those asking the debate questions of Democrats running for governor. You say you've been asking the questions on the minds of Mainers. Well, maybe I'm missing something, but I think you may be missing a really big question.
5: Confrontation through conversation and all the information you need. This is Maine's Morning News with Rick Tyler and Paul Wolf on Maine's News Talk and Information Station, VOM.
4: Paul Wolf, an hour and a half ago, I slammed my monogrammed Yeti coffee cup on the formica in your studio, and I said, as God is my witness, we will open the phones at 6:30 and talk about debate questions. But something has happened in the past hour and a half.
3: Whoa.
4: And you will see on the agenda, I'm calling an audible, I'm changing it, we'll talk about it. You're going to hear about it in the agenda, okay? What's the agenda? These are the top stories that we're following, and we think you might want to follow along, too.
5: Number five.
6: We don't care that you are concerned while we go broke as you sell us out to the president and to the Epstein class.
4: All right, you know that is Democrat for U.S. Senate Graham Platner. We told you on Monday of the cameras that were dancing in front of him during his speech at the state Democrat convention on Saturday, and we said, you will soon see it in a slick ad. That commercial dropped yesterday. And you can see it. If you can stomach it.
5: Number four.
7: The three amigos, I'll call them, the Mr. Bush, Mr. Midgley, and Mr. Mason, are running ads now, or one of them is, saying...
4: Okay, Republican for Governor Bobby Charles. 1 week ago, we were talking about GOP unity. And now look what's happened. He's no longer referring to them as just the three amigos. He's mentioning them by name. He's talking specifically about those who are taking aim at him.
5: Number three.
8: Basically, I came out and said that I'm going to be voting using ranked choice voting and voting for Jonathan Bush as my number two. I am staying in the race.
4: Okay, that's Republican for Governor Robert Wessels talking with Karina Quirk of the Q Point podcast and her Q Point Minute, okay, of his ranked choice voting alliance with Republican for Governor Jonathan Bush. They're going to be GOP RCV besties. And just as we're trying to wrap our mind around that, comes last night's GOP debate on WGMA.
5: Number two.
9: So I've decided to form an alliance with Ben Midgley.
4: What?
9: And we're going to work together. And I'm going to tell you this, that if you are voting closely for me, please give me your first vote and give him your second. If you vote, and Ben?
10: Oh, if I may, yeah, I've gotten to know Dave on the trail. He's a fantastic guy, solid and accomplished businessman. And if I get your first vote, Dave would make a great second vote.
4: David Jones. Okay, David Jones and Ben Midgley are now going to be GOP RCV besties. Although I don't know, when you listen, I said listen closely in the middle of that. I don't know if Ben Midgley used the precise words that David Jones hoped for. And that is why now I pivoted and I've changed the question of the day. Do you see the question of the day right there, Paul Wolf, online
3: yes.
4: at WVOMFM.com? And it's already up on our Facebook and Insta page.
3: Will the four Republican candidates for governor forming ranked choice voting alliances lose primary support from GOP voters who do not like RCV?
4: We're going to talk about that about 20, 30 minutes from right now. And already online, the question of the day, it's about a 30-30-30 split.
3: Wow.
4: People are split on this. Back to that in a moment. But first.
5: Number one.
11: We heard from the five Democratic candidates for governor on things like healthcare, education, and taxes. But given many
4: That's
11: of
4: MTW political reporter Jackie Mundry. talking about what questions they asked of the Democrats running for governor during their debate. But I think there's a question missing from the Democrat debates so far. And the more you look at what has been happening in Maine, the more glaring, honestly, that omission becomes. Or maybe it's just to us. The moderators say they're asking what's on the minds of Mainers. Okay. Then why do the questions keep circling around the same, what I'll call, safe cluster? Jobs, affordability, housing, energy. I'm glad they're finally talking about energy costs. While no Democrat is getting pressed on something a lot of Mainers are plainly wondering about, how bad is the fraud? How bad is the waste, the overbilling, the taxpayer theft problem inside Maine government? And what exactly would you do about it as governor? I thought maybe I missed that question going to any of the Democrats. I reached out to John Featherston of the Maine Wire, and I said, am I missing this? And you know those little laughing, rolling emojis that you can get back? Yeah, that's what I got. He hasn't heard it either. Because you can call it fraud, waste, abuse, improper payments, weak oversight, incompetence, but it is not imaginary, and it's not confined to talk radio. It's not living only on the Maine Wire. And it's not just something that angry Republicans made up. It's showing up in audits, in letters, in investigations, in public reporting. And if the moderators are really trying to ask what's on the minds of Maine people, then ducking this issue starts to look less like journalism and more like protection. Most concrete case. Gateway Community Services, listeners of this program, readers of the Maine Wire, and maybe some of you when you saw it, hang on, I'm getting ahead of myself, maybe you're aware of it, the Portland behavioral health provider, Build Maine Care, was referred for a fraud investigation before the state halted payments late last year. Even Maine Public, late to the game, reported that three separate audits found Gateway had overbilled Maine Care by more than $1.7 million. Real audits, real overpayments, really concerning, really strange it hasn't come up in the Democrat debates. How about autism services? January, USHHS Office Inspector General said Maine made at least, listeners of this radio station are familiar with this, $45.6 million in improper fee-for-service Medicaid payments for rehabilitative and community support services for children diagnosed with autism. The Mills administration pushed back. They claimed the audit did not allege fraud and argued it was part of a broader program review involving multiple states. Remember when we played the final countdown as we waited for the response? Okay. But even if you think that Dr. Oz and the feds are posturing, the fact remains that the federal government, Washington, is writing Maine about Maine Care oversight at the same time real audits and provider investigations are piling up. I'm sorry. If Washington is calling on Maine and saying, you're doing something truly questionable, Minnesota level questionable, shouldn't we be asking the person who wants to step into the Blaine House what the heck they're going to do about it? And do this when the studio lights are on, when the mics are pinned to the lapels, when the cameras are rolling. And yet, at least as far as I can tell, in the recent Democrat gubernatorial debates, the public recap emphasized that the candidates are largely all converged around improving access to affordable housing and improving access to affordable health care. Are those important issues? Yes. Are they safe issues? Also, yes. Are they politically comfortable issues for Democrat candidates? Absolutely. Which brings me to the point here. If debate moderators truly want to ask what Mainers are asking, why not ask this? Candidate for the Blaine House, how much money is Maine losing through overbilling, improper payments, weak oversight, sloppy contracts, and delayed enforcement? And what would you do about it? If the next moderator of the Democrat debate would like us to copy and paste that question onto an email and send it to you, just send us a note, WVOM at blueberrybroadcasting.com. Why should they have the guts to do that? Well, because the state auditor, Matt Dunlap, yeah, Democrat, yeah, running for Congress in Maine's 2nd CD, yeah, delivered a 2025 audit that found 72 deficiencies, including around $1.6 billion spent on contracts, many of them approved late or lacking proper documentation. As Matt said, no one was running out the door with a black mask on and bags of money in their hands. But they weren't doing what they were supposed to do and leaving Maine open to the level of fraud that we're seeing. Dunlap's audit found errors and management issues. The audit raised serious questions, serious enough for him to write it, serious enough for him to deliver it, and serious enough to raise questions about it. But so far, With the exception of the Maine Wire debate, during which Steve Robinson at the Cross Insurance Center in Bangor did ask Republicans about the issue, the debate moderators, so far, apparently disagree about how serious it is. And they think the serious questions raised by the auditor aren't serious enough to ask Democrats in a real debate. Seriously? But serious Mainers, serious voters can ask this. If Maine keeps surfacing overpayments, audit problems, if they're brave enough to look for them, documentation failures, and federal scrutiny, then the candidates who want to be governor should be forced to tell voters how they're going to stop it. And if the moderators won't ask that, then they may be leaving out one of the most emotionally potent questions in state politics. And here's that question. Why do ordinary Mainers, you, me, Paul, why do we keep hearing there's not enough money for this and not enough money for that, not enough money for nursing homes, not enough money for veterans homes, not enough money for true need, while millions keep appearing in stories about improper payments and weak controls? The reporting and the journalism that we saw from the Maine Wire that even made its way to WGME and then on to the Bangor Daily News, even from Maine Public, they wrote about this. They covered this. You saw the Mills administration react to this. And this is what we hear from listeners who are thinkers. Cut the fraud. And Maine would have the money to fund nursing homes. Stop the taxpayer theft, and Maine would have the money to support veterans' homes. Do your job, and the state would have the money to support those who truly need it. Now, is that mathematically proven in every detail? Well, if I get out the calculator, I can tell you that the answer is no. But is it politically resonant? Absolutely. Because Maine and the Mills administration has literally fostered this suspicion that state government keeps coming back to taxpayers for more while doing too little to prove it's protecting what it's already taken from us. You want something to back that up? Recall the September 19th, 2025 email from DHHS Commissioner Sarah Gagne-Holmes that included this quote. The goal here is to avoid a congressional subpoena, end quote. That fuels suspicion. Ask a Democrat running for the Blaine House about affordability, housing, jobs, and energy right now, and you're asking a political question. Ask them how they would clean up Maine care oversight, strengthen program integrity, get back the money that was taken from us that shouldn't have been taken, improve audit follow through, and stop the next gateway style mess before it runs for years and runs Maine further financially into the ground. Now you're asking not a political question. Now you're asking a policy question. And I think it's a question that candidates of a certain party are not terribly interested in answering. Because if they admit it's there, they may be admitting that they've been part of the problem that they didn't solve. So what I wondered is, if we made you not governor for a phone call, if we made you debate moderator for a phone call, what question would you ask specifically Democrats running for the Blaine House? We'd love to see your text message at 601-207-4478, 601-207-4478. Or your question that a moderator should ask the Democrats running for the Blaine House that they are not getting asked, you can email that to us, WVOM at blueberrybroadcasting.com. This is Maine's Morning News. He's Paul Wolf. I'm Rick Tyler, and you are listening to VOM.
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14: A tenuous situation in Iran after U.S. forces repelled multiple unprovoked attacks from Iranian missiles, drones, and small boats in the Strait of Hormuz. They all got out successfully. The U.S. struck two Iranian ports, but President Trump says a peace deal could be a week away as Tehran now reviews the latest U.S. offer. And as Iran continues to test Donald Trump's patience, China is now meddling. They're ordering their firms to ignore the U.S.-Iranian sanctions while daring Trump to enforce the crackdown. It is interesting, though, that Iranians hit one of China's ships. Whoopsie-daisy. They're now attacking their few remaining allies.
13: The Sean Hannity Show from coast to coast later today.
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4: Fox News, I'm Sue Guzman. President Trump insisting the ceasefire is still holding, even though the U.S. has carried out retaliatory airstrikes against Iran.
5: U.S. Central Command says Iran launched an unprovoked attack against U.S. warships, leading to self-defense strikes. In a statement, the military says Iran launched missiles, drones, and small boats at three guided missile destroyers transiting the Strait of Hormuz. Those inbound threats were eliminated and no U.S. assets were hit.
4: Fox's Jared Halpern. Secretary of State Marco Rubio will continue his trip to Italy with a meeting today with Prime Minister Giorgia Meloni. And the U.S. Postal Service is considering a rule that would allow anyone to send handguns through the mail for the first time in nearly 100 years. Shipments previously was only available to do for licensed retailers. 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

0: 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I'm Paul Wolf. A teen accused of killing Sunshine Stewart while she was paddleboarding in Union appeared in court Thursday. A judge has already ruled Devin Young competent to stand trial, and the case is now moving towards a hearing to determine whether he will be tried as an adult. That hearing could happen later this year. New details after a Waldo County woman was jailed on attempted murder and arson charges. Investigators say Jessica Alsop, 41, tried to burn down a home on Monday night with two people and several dogs inside. Officials say she allegedly live-streamed setting the fire on Facebook before fleeing. The homeowners escaped safely and managed to put out the flames. Alsop had only been staying at the home for a few days after being released from jail on a prior arrest. She's back in jail, held without bail. And Republican candidates for governor faced off in another debate Thursday night hosted by WGME and the Bangor Daily News. Candidates discussed issues including the economy, crime, and President Trump's administration. Top polling Bobby Charles did not participate, and Robert Wessels was told he did not meet the criteria. Your exclusive VOM AccuWeather forecast is next.
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3: Hefty, hefty, hefty!
4: Mix of clouds and sunshine with a high temperature of 56. Tonight will be mainly clear with a low of 33. Tomorrow will start with some sun, later turning cloudy with a chance of a couple of showers, mainly in the late hours. It'll also be breezy in the afternoon with a high of 59. Looking ahead to Sunday, anticipate mostly cloudy skies with a few showers and a high of 62. For Blueberry Broadcasting, I'm AccuWeather meteorologist Jason Catarina.
0: Currently 40 in Augusta, 37 in Bangor, 45 in Camden, 44 in Bar Harbor. I'm Paul Wolf. Next news at 7 o'clock. 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
6: 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Bob writes, who wrote your question of the day, Shana Bellows? I didn't think it was that bad. And I got to say, we're going to explain why we're asking it. Paul Wolf, would you remind people, what is the question of the day? 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And it's also on our Facebook page, on our Insta page. And if you need to, if it is really Shana Bellows' length, take a deep breath before you read it for us.
0: Will the four Republican candidates for governor forming ranked choice voting alliances lose support from GOP voters who do not like RCV?
6: You really think it's that tough? Is that long, Bob? Okay, the best way to explain or tell a story is to do it chronologically. I want to take you back 23 hours, to when Republican National Committee man David Whitney was sitting in that chair right over there. And in our conversation about the portal soon to open to try to mobilize, what is it, 90,000 too often idle Republican voters. We got to talking about rank choice voting, RCV. This is what David Whitney said.
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6: We practically were shouted down with amens and text messages from listeners. 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If you are a Republican, don't be faking us out.

0: and you like RCV, go ahead and call us. And while I wait for anyone to call, we're going to jump to the news release that came out yesterday from the Jonathan Bush campaign first. And I mentioned during the agenda, that our friend Karina Quirk of the Q Point podcast, who does the Q Point Minute, caught up with Robert Wessels yesterday.
1: Basically, I came out and said that I'm going to be voting using ranked choice voting and voting for Jonathan Bush as my number two. I am staying in the race, and we need to be clear about that. And I'm still voting for myself as number one. I do think I'm the best candidate.
0: We are going to talk with Robert Wessels, scheduled to chat with him 7:30 this morning. Jonathan Bush and Robert Wessels have entered into a GOP-RCV alliance. They're besties. Jonathan says he's going to vote for himself for number one, but he's going to vote for Bob Wessels, number two. Bob Wessels says he's going to vote for himself, number one, and he's going to vote for Jonathan Bush, number two. And they both say you should consider doing the same. Vote for them as number one, vote for the other guy as number two. Wow. And then last night, during opening statements of the, was it WGME debate? Opening statements, here's David Jones, and you're going to hear him toss to Ben Midgley, both Republicans, both running for governor.
2: So I've decided to form an alliance with Ben Midgley, and we're going to work together. And I'm going to tell you this, that if you are voting for me, please give me your first vote and give him your second. If you vote, and Ben?
3: Oh, if I may, yeah, I've gotten to know Dave on the trail. He's a fantastic guy, solid and accomplished businessman. And if I get your first vote, Dave would make a great second vote.
0: Now, I don't think that. Yeah, you're laughing, okay, too.
4: I heard it.
0: Remember that scene in Braveheart where, okay, I'll go in first, and then you sweep in with the horses after, and we'll clean these guys out. And then the guy on the horse says, yeah, I'm out of here.
4: See ya.
0: It was Jonathan Frakes, wasn't it? Was he the guy playing the guy on the horse in that other movie with Mel Gibson and Braveheart? Freedom! In fact, let's play that again, and let's ask ourselves. David Jones makes the case. I'm number one. I want you to vote for Ben Midgley, number two. Do you think Midgley actually says what Jones wanted him to say?
2: So I've decided to form an alliance with Ben Midgley, and we're going to work together. And I'm going to tell you this, that if you are voting for me, please give me your first vote and give him your second. If you vote, and Ben?
3: Oh, if I may, yeah, I've gotten to know Dave on the trail. He's a fantastic guy, solid and accomplished businessman. And if I get your first vote, Dave would make a great second vote.
0: Yeah, I'm not sure that that was exactly what David Jones had hoped that Ben Midgley would say. But now, you got Jonathan Bush and Robert Wessels as GOP-RCV besties. And now you got David Jones and Ben Midgley, GOP-RCV besties. By the way, during the debate last night, when Jones made this announcement and then Ben gave the half-hearted response, I don't know. It doesn't mean I don't respect either of them for what they've got for plans to turn this state around, but the look on Garrett Mason's face. I don't. Maybe it was just me. Maybe it was the camera angle. He was, picture the television set, okay? And he was on the far left side. And I swear there was once when he was looking over at the other guys, and you could, love you, Garrett. If he's a cartoon character, the bubbles over his head with all the question marks. What the heck is going on now? And then he does something that's kind of telling. He turns and looks the other way, away from them. I don't know, Garrett, I'd probably do the same thing. By the way, the phone has not rung.
4: Yeah.
0: And I've got the flash set on, so if someone calls, you're going to see it
4: see
0: as
4: it.
0: Well, okay?
4: Yeah.
0: And someone sent us a text message. If the phone don't ring, it's me. I don't know of any politically minded, engaged Republican in our state that's terribly fond of RCV. I don't see anyone taking out their buck knife and whittling into the side of the chestnut tree, GOP plus RCV TLA. It's not happening. text message. I think Garrett Mason got as ticked as that as Bush did with the disgusting jab about his divorce. Yeah. Here's the reason I launched this as a question of the day. And I know Paul Wolf, again, 2 hours ago, I slammed my coffee, my monogrammed coffee cup.
4: Yeah.
0: I swear I'm going to talk about what moderators should ask. No, got to ask this now. You've got 4 of 7 Republicans now that are saying, I will use RCV. And beyond that, Paul, not only are they suggesting they're going to use RCV, they're asking you to consider doing it too. Oh, I got two lines ringing. Maybe these are two people that like ranked choice voting. We'll answer it in a moment. But the point being, you got 4 out of 7 that are telling you, I'm going to use RCV. I think you should too. As Republicans, do we like RCV? Does that not make us look at Mason and McCarthy and Charles? The 3 out of the 4 that aren't telling you to go ahead and use ranked choice voting? 1-800-966-1039. Caller, coming to you on the PDQ door telephone line. And by the way, text message, TLA means trouble lies ahead. Caller, let us ask, are you a fan of ranked choice voting?
5: Well, actually, I'm not.
0: Okay.
5: But it seems to be the system that we have to live with. The best way to solve all of this drama, my opinion, is vote for Bobby Charles, right straight across.
0: And that is the meme that he was quick to reinforce on social media yesterday. 1-800-966-1039. You can also drop us a text message at 601-207-4478, 601-207-4478. This person writes to us, Republicans shouldn't even acknowledge RCV because we take our vote seriously enough to just pick one. This person, these 4 Republican candidates made my vote for Bobby Charles even stronger. Thank you. And they end with the emoji of the American flag. Paul, I'm going to ask you in a second to share whatever you're seeing. I don't know if anyone's engaging on Facebook other than Bob, who wrote into us in the email and said that Chinabellos must have written our quiet bum, you bastard. Caller, hi. Let us ask, are you a fan of ranked choice voting? First, let us ask you that, caller.
6: No, I'm not.
0: Okay.
6: I believe in one person, one vote, straight across the bubbles for whoever my first choice is, which is Bobby Charles. And I was hoping that all of these guys would work together in the cabinet to really turn the state around.
0: I had the same dream.
6: Including getting rid of ranked choice voting. But Wessels, I was shocked at, just because Bobby stood up for him to be in the debate. So this kind of feels like a backstab.
0: And last night, I'm going to tell the story now that you say that. Thank you for the call. Yesterday, Bobby Charles had told us that he was going to be taking part in a National Day of Prayer event. I did not know where. I'm driving home with one kid in the riding shotgun and pizzas in the back seat. I'm driving by a church and I see the Wessels campaign vehicle parked in front of the house of worship. And I thought, oh, I wonder if that's where the... And because I had seen it, because Karina Quirk of Q-Point had sent that video to me of her talking with Wessels, I sent her a note and I said, I just saw the Wessels vehicle in front of... Is that where the... And she said, yeah, that's where it is. They're live streaming it right now. So there's Wessels and Bobby Charles, along with Carol Connolly, all sitting side by side. Strange bedfellows. What are you seeing online at least maybe our Facebook page? What are people saying to our question of the day? As complex as it is, Bob.
4: There's not a lot of love for ranked choice voting. Paul, not me. RCV is so complicated that seminars are being held to teach people how it works.
0: Yes.
4: One person, one vote is the only way voting should be.
0: This person, I think they're using sarcasm, so I'm going to shut the sarcasm filter off so we can say this.
7: Sarcasm filter disabled.
0: Way to win an election, boys. Let me turn that sarcasm filter back on.
7: Sarcasm filter active.
0: Sports in a moment. Jason Catarina. The Italian, right? Katerina, yes. our Italian meteorologist with AccuWeather. Mamma mia, that's a spicy sunshine in the sky today. Is on the way. This is Maine's Morning News on VOM.
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3: With your 60-second sports update, I'm Paul Wolf. The Red Sox fell to the Tampa Bay Rays 8-4 in their series opener at Fenway Park. Jake Bennett was charged with the loss after allowing 4 runs on 6 hits and 2 walks. Bennett says he's starting to find his rhythm.
4: I felt good. I definitely felt like there was a little bit less nerves, you know, with it being not the first one. But I felt, guys on base. I felt like I was just kind of rushing the delivery a little bit.
3: Boston was riding a 3-game winning streak and will continue its 4-game set tonight. The top NBA teams in both conferences successfully defended their home court in the early stages of the conference semifinals. The Pistons topped the Cavaliers 107-97 and are now ahead 2-0 in the best of seven East series. The Thunder matched that momentum with a 125-107 win over the Lakers from OKC. The semis shift locations with a pair of game threes tonight. The 76ers are trailing the Knicks 2-0 in the East, while the Spurs and the Timberwolves duel out West in a 1-1 series. And the NASCAR Cup Series makes a stop at a track full of twists and turns on Sunday. The field squares off in the Go Bowling at the Glen race from Watkins Glen International. And with sports, I'm Paul Wolf.
5: Jason Cantarina, AccuWeather meteorologist, dialing in on the PDQ door telephone line. Mother Nature, how's she going to be acting on Mother's Day as we approach the weekend? Jason, what do you got for us, pal?
6: Not too bad of a day. We will have a couple of showers around, but not like an all-day rain out, and it's actually going to be a little milder than it's going to be the next couple of days. So Mother Nature trying to pull it out for the moms. A mix of clouds and sun here today, 56, mainly clear. A little chilly tonight, down to 33. Now Saturday, we'll get some sun before it turns cloudy. A couple of showers around, mainly late in the day. Breezy.

0: evening afternoon, too. The high 59 for a Saturday. Mother's Day Sunday, mostly cloudy. We'll have a couple of showers around. Like I said, a little milder than most of all of the rest of the forecast at that. The high of 62 for us on Sunday. Cool day Monday to kick off the new week. Lots of clouds, periods of morning rain, then a shower in spots for the afternoon, 54. Occasional rain and drizzle on Tuesday, too. The clouds giving way to some sun, a high of 56.
1: I had to explain to a friend at the gym the other day. They have two small kids, really young kids. And so the guy said he wasn't going to do anything for Mother's Day. And I said, wow.
0: Oh.
1: Do you ever want to entertain the possibility of having another kid, if you know what I'm saying? Because even though those kids are too little to go and get a card for mom, you realize that's your responsibility now, dude. And he was like, really?
0: The other guys... Have them scribble on a piece of paper, and there's your Mother's Day
2: there
0: card.
2: It is.
0: Like, she'll love it.
1: All the other guys in the locker room were like, yeah, but listen to this dude. He actually knows.
0: Bro. That's like danger.
1: Will Robinson. Danger.
0: Danger Will Robinson. That's the name. Will Robinson.
1: Yeah, Will Robinson.
0: I couldn't think of his name, but yeah.
1: Or Steve Robinson in our word. AccuWeather meteorologist Jason Caterina. Have a great weekend, and we'll talk to you on Monday, okay, pal?
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1: Enter Sandman. This puts us back to sleep, doesn't it? Say your prayers. Brett Baber of Russell Johnson Beaupain legal briefs on the way into SS7A after his stint in front of the Maine Supreme Court yesterday. Ooh. Now it's interesting. We know some about the case because it's already been argued in lower courts. And there is even a write-up of it in one of the newspapers today. But because Brett is the attorney who went and argued this case before Maine Supreme Court yesterday, he can't talk about the merits of the case.
2: Oh.
1: But he can tell us about the process.
2: Hmm.
1: And so if you think it's anything like you see on TV, well, think again, Buster. I don't know if your name is Buster, but I'm calling you that this morning. We should have days like this every day. Maybe it's because I had a cup of coffee and a five-hour energy. I don't know what it is.
2: Oh, wow.
1: Or it's just that it's Friday.
2: Yeah.
1: Or something. Yesterday's question of the day asked you, listeners of our humble program, if you felt that Senator Susan Collins, and after she had disclosed, again, we can't just sit on it, it was embargoed, the benign essential tremor that she has had for like 30 years. We asked, do you think it's going to affect or does it affect her ability to represent Maine in Washington? And the results. Now, let's tell folks that, you know, we've been flirting with triple digit voting now for the past couple of months.
2: Mm-hmm.
1: More of you are apparently engaged. God bless you. It makes us look good in front of the consultant and the boss. 163 votes yesterday on the question of the day. 1.1% of you said yes, yes it does. 1.7% of you said you're not sure. 97%+ said no. The BET doesn't affect the way or get in the way of Senator Collins representing Maine. This is Maine's Morning News on VOM.
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7: He calls Iran's attacks just a trifle. I'm Dave Anthony, Fox News. So President Trump says the ceasefire remains in effect despite a flare-up in fighting as they try to work out an end to the conflict.
8: They have to understand if it doesn't get signed, they're going to have a lot of pain. They want to sign it. I will tell you. They want to sign it a lot more than I do.
7: But Fox's Lucas Tomlinson reports from Dubai.
9: We end the week where it began with U.S. warships under attack in the Strait of Hormuz. But now, for the first time since the ceasefire began last month, the U.S. launched a counterattack ashore. Here's President Trump describing the action.
8: They were firing at us and we were firing back at them.
9: For now, the blockade remains. More than 1,500 ships remain stuck.
7: There is a report on Iran state media today that they've seized an oil tanker. Oil prices are down a little bit. The gas pump, a big spike in the last 2 weeks, but today a 1 cent decline. Tennessee is the latest red state to approve congressional redistricting to help Republicans win more House seats in the November elections.
10: Ahead of the vote, protesters chanted in the House, and a state senator got up on a desk holding a sign that said, "No Jim Crow 2.0, stop the Tennessee steal." Democratic lawmakers gave impassioned speeches about how the redistricting map would box out black voters.
7: That's Fox's Jessica Rosenthal. Democrats have countered with redistricting in other states. A guilty plea in court in Colorado on a firebombing attack last June in Boulder on a group of people out demonstrating in support of the Israeli hostages held by Hamas in Gaza. One woman was killed, a dozen others injured. Mohammed Soleiman faces life in prison. And there's a similar story out of California.
11: Luai El-Naji pleading guilty to involuntary manslaughter and battery in the 2023 death of 69-year-old Paul Kessler. Prosecutors in Ventura County say the 53-year-old former college professor was protesting the Israel-Hamas war in support of Palestinians when he hit Kessler, a Jewish counter-protester, with a megaphone. Kessler fell back and hit his head on the pavement. He later died at a hospital.
7: That's Fox's Kristen Goodwin. 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
12: 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I'm Paul Wolf. Two men are facing kidnapping and assault charges after Bangor police say a woman was attacked and held against her will at Holiday Park Estates. Officers say the woman escaped after being locked in a bathroom Tuesday evening. Devon Campbell of Michigan and Michael Clark of Ohio are both being held at Penobscot County Jail. A 14-year-old boy is recovering after a shooting in Lewiston Thursday afternoon. Officers responded to reports of gunfire on Avon Street and found a teen with a gunshot wound to the leg. Several teens were detained and three guns were recovered as the investigation continues. A woman suffered serious injuries after an SUV crashed head-on into a school bus near the Westbrook-Windham town line Thursday morning. Police say the SUV crossed the center line on Route 302 before the collision. The SUV driver was trapped and had to be rescued, while the bus driver was taken to the hospital as a precaution. No students were on the bus. And Bath Iron Works has received funding to build a new Navy destroyer. The ship will be named after Vietnam veteran and Medal of Honor recipient Robert R. Ingram. It's one of three destroyers included in a 2023 contract, with each vessel costing an estimated $2.7 billion to build. Your exclusive VOM AccuWeather forecast is next.
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1: Hefty, hefty, hefty.
0: Hefty slider bag, silly with a slide. One more time now, y'all. Come on.
2: Expect a mix of clouds and sunshine with a high temperature of 56. Tonight will be mainly clear with a low of 33. Tomorrow will start with some sun, later turning cloudy with a chance of a couple of showers, mainly in the late hours. It'll also be breezy in the afternoon with a high of 59. Looking ahead to Sunday, anticipate mostly cloudy skies with a few showers and a high of 62. For Blueberry Broadcasting, I'm AccuWeather meteorologist Jason Caterina.
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4: Let's set aside everything we think we know about how the judicial system works based on our television and movie viewing. Because the legal beagle from Russell Johnson Vopain, Brett Baber, fresh from arguing in front of Maine Supreme Court yesterday, is in our studio today.
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4: You handsome, legally minded man, Brett Baber, welcome back to our program. How are you, sir?
6: Well, I'm a little war-weary, perhaps. It was an exciting day yesterday.
4: Did you have that Tom Cruise moment in A Few Good Men where you had to turn around, slurp down the water, and try not to let him see you sweat?
6: No, actually. But sweating is an important part of the process. Get the brand new shirt, you know. And
4: shut you up the
6: wanna,
4: shoes.
6: Yeah, you don't want to let him see you sweat, for okay. sure. So anyway, before we dig in too deep, figuratively speaking, this is the way I'm going to get into the topic.
4: Yes,
6: with a personal question for you, Rick Tyler and Paul Wolf. Have you ever ridden a mechanical bull?
3: Oh, yeah.
6: Paul says yes. Rick?
4: No, I have not yet had that pleasure. And, gee, that's not even on my bucket list.
6: Well,
4: and
6: oral argument is sort of like riding the mechanical bull. Mechanical bull, you have to stay on for 8 seconds. In the law court oral argument, you're on your feet answering questions from the court for 15 minutes. So, and you never know where the court's going to go. You have the general topic area. Yesterday, the case that we were talking about, without getting into the merits,
4: right,
6: was a will contest. So there were two competing wills. We had prevailed at the probate court level. The other side appealed. They are the appellants. They get to go first. Each side gets 3 minutes to say basically whatever we want about the case, and then the court will start with questions, and there are seven judges. In the trial court level, if you have an oral argument on something, a motion perhaps, or if you've tried the case to a judge like we did in this case, you'll interact with one judge and sort of get a sense of where the judge may or may not be going. But here, the judges all have different perspectives. They all had different legal careers before they were appointed, nominated, and then confirmed to the bench, 7-year terms. And they will have varying degrees of familiarity with the issues in the case. And then they will start asking questions that are of interest to them. It may be procedural questions. It may be substantive legal questions. It may be factual questions. Can you point to somewhere in the trial transcript where a witness said what you are telling us they said?
4: Mm-hmm.
6: So it requires, for that 15 minutes, it requires a tremendous amount of preparation. This show, I think, is what, 15 minutes, 14 minutes?
4: Yeah,
6: so it's about the same length.
4: Time. Yeah.
6: Yeah.
3: And we're not trying to buck you off, though.
4: Yeah.
6: I generally, you know, spend a couple hours preparing for this show

0: you know, reading pertinent information and trying to organize my thoughts. For the Maine Supreme Judicial Court, I think I probably spent 80 hours.
1: 80.
2: Wow.
0: You know, reading the transcript, reading the briefs.
1: Sidebar, Your Honor?
0: Certainly.
1: 80 hours in preparing for the Maine Supreme Court, even after you, and not getting into the merits of the case because we can't, sure. Even after you were already so familiar with the case?
0: Yes.
1: Because, another 80 hours.
0: And that may be, you know, on the low side because I spent time on the plane reviewing my submissions. I'm constantly doodling, you know, refining my notes, my thoughts that I want to share with the court during that very precious 15 minutes, trying to anticipate the questions I might get asked. Mm-hmm. And that's, those questions are where, you know, they're sort of like lawyers talk about traps for the unwary. What you don't want to do is fall into one of those traps. And they're not setting traps intentionally, but sometimes we've missed an aspect of the law. So we're reading the case law over and over and over again. In this case, it was probate law, a field of law that I wasn't particularly versed in. I've spent some time over the years, and I know the basic of wills from law school, but the nuances of the law, and in this case, it was very factually intensive, so I was anticipating some discussion about what various witnesses actually said at the hearing. So, you know, flashing back, another time perspective of all of this is that the court, we had the trial in 2025 in April, 4 days of trial. 4 months later in August, we get the court's order. And then the other side had 21 days to decide whether or not to file an appeal, which they did. And then 9 months later, after a lot of legal work on both sides, we have this 15 minutes of oral argument. Well, in between, we order, you know, the transcript of the 4 day trial. We have to digest the transcript. We have to prepare briefs. We have to do our legal research to know what the applicable law is regarding this set of facts. In the big picture, the big scheme of things, we talk all the time in this show about cases going up on appeal to the First Circuit Court of Appeals, to the law court. These are all appellate courts. These are not trial courts. And I really like the name of the law court. It's the law court.
1: The law court.
0: We are talking about, generally, if you want to prevail on appeal, you have to have an issue of law. You don't. It's not second bite of the apple court. It's not the other, you know, the trial court got the facts wrong, Your Honor, because the law court gives a huge amount of deference. I'll spare the legal terminology, but a huge amount of deference to the trial court in deciding facts. So this case, from my perspective yesterday, was largely a factual case. There was, you know, a handful of law court cases and statutes that I wanted to know and had been cited in our brief. And we probably cited 30 or 40 cases in our brief, but there are really five that were really pertinent to this will contest. It's really amazing. Will contests generally are one of the most subject matter areas that get appealed a lot. Because you've got family members feuding over, you know, mom and dad's family assets. So, it's a area ripe for appeal.
1: Can we ask a couple of questions? Again, staying away from the merits of the case, because, Paul, we don't want to cross Brett or we'll sued.
2: No.
1: Okay?
0: No, you would. That wouldn't be the issue.
1: Okay. All right. So, no, but this.
0: There might be a judge listening to this.
1: So. Oh, no one listens to this program. You kidding me?
0: Oh, yeah. You said it all. You've got a huge audience.
1: No. God's going to prove you wrong. Stop that. Not this case. But in other times, because this is not the first time you've gone and argued before the law court, do you sense that you accurately anticipated the questions that might have come from the justices?
0: Well, I'm gonna pat myself on the back a little bit here.
1: Well, yeah, okay. We did not plan. We did not plan this. This was not a staged question. So, I'm curious.
0: Yeah. So we do generally, lawyers who are preparing for oral argument will do a moot court. We get some fellow lawyers that will read the briefs and talk, you know, sort of debate the issues with one another. And I did that in this instance. But I like to talk to myself, you know, in the car, shower, wherever.
1: Yeah.
0: 3 a.m, my brain's going. And so
1: all three of us are so alike.
2: Except my brain is not functioning. Yeah. That early.
0: Well, what I do at 3 a.m. getting ready for the law court is I will run my outline of my oral argument. I figure if I can do it at 3 a.m, I can do it when I'm in a suit.
1: Sidebar, Your Honor, don't you risk waking up the lovely Mrs. Baber at that point?
0: Well, that's a personal question. When I have a trial coming up, she doesn't sleep in the same room I do. That's how micromanaging I am when it comes to, you know, I had a couple people go down with me and I said, okay, you got to be here at 7:15. We go to the bathroom at 8:30, you know. Everything. I was worried about getting a flat tire on the way to the law court.
1: Uh-huh.
0: Well, the good Lord watched out for me. The tire indicator light did not come on until I got back to Carmel last night. So,
1: Brett Baber of Russell Johnson Bopane. Again, not talking about the merits of the
0: case. I didn't answer your question.
1: I know you didn't. Of course, you're a lawyer.
0: So, ooh. Well, that's one of the things. Ouch, baby. Ouch. Wow.
1: Legal briefs ever, right here.
0: That's why a lawyer didn't answer the question. Well, I thought if you had watched the oral argument yesterday,
1: I was working.
0: Give me the softball work assignment. You got to watch the oral argument for 15 minutes.
1: It was only 15 minutes. That's what you're going to say. But you already indicated to us when we hinted about, and you know, not to pat myself on the back, but by assembling this moot court, you legal beagles at Russell Johnson Bopane, you did a pretty darn good job of anticipating what the justices are going to throw at you for a question.
0: Well, there was a transcript question whether somebody said something in the transcript. And it's very unusual because nowadays we have, you know, tape machines or digital recording of hearings. We don't have live court reporters anymore.
1: The stenographer.
0: The stenographers that are 100% accurate.
1: Yeah.
0: They had said that a witness had said Joe is doing X, Y, and Z. And the other side called the transcription people and said, did that person really say that? Could you listen to it again? And the person actually said he did not say X, Y, and Z. So the word not had been omitted from the transcript. Well, that might have made a difference. And one of the justices asked me, does the word not mean any, you know, have any impact on your argument? And so I had anticipated that question. And, you know, these are, you know, sort of bright flashing light things that I could sort of foresee. Mm-hmm. You know, and that's one of the reasons we spend 80 hours. We want to spot the key issues, so we're not looking like a deer in the headlights when that question comes from out of left field. See, you thought this would be more interesting.
1: No, it is. Yeah. But what I want to know is, so who goes first? You said there's an opening statement, kind of a 3-minute thing, right?
0: Yeah, the appellant goes.
1: They go first, and then you.
0: And
1: right?
0: Then the appellee goes second.
1: Okay, and then the appellant steps up and takes 15 minutes of questions, and then you step up and take 15 minutes of questions. Are we hearing this right? Does the other guy get up once again to take another series of questions?
0: Well, they get the choice. They get to set aside up to 3 minutes of their 15 minutes.
1: Yep.
0: So you're carving out of your precious time already for a rebuttal. And, you know, oftentimes the rebuttal isn't some big dramatic thing. Like yesterday, the rebuttal came down to, again, a transcript site. Where in the transcript did you guys object to this issue? And, you know, that's very legally weedy. But so it didn't have that oomph of a jury trial rebuttal where you pull it all together and tie it up in a nice package for the jury.
1: This is what I want to know. Have you had the ability, the chance, the opportunity, and been able to execute? When you get up to do your Q&A, you anticipate a question coming from one of the justices, and you were ready for this. And you not only knock it back to them, you knock the other side for a loop because you open or close a door that then they are forced to get up and try to answer, to try to rebut.
0: Well, we had a significant issue. Again, I won't get into the details of it. We had a significant issue that would only arise if the other side was going to win their appeal. We had sort of a counter issue that the court could have reached. They didn't reach in the trial court level, but had they reached it regarding the validity of one of the two wills. And through one of the questions, it sort of opened the door for me to raise this issue, this major issue that, you know, to my knowledge, has never been decided before in the state of Maine pertaining to the validity of a will under certain circumstances. And the court asked another series of follow-up questions of me. The other side stayed completely away from that issue. So I thought, I had... in our briefing, not to mention the work that goes into the oral argument, the briefing where we spend literally 3 weeks, you know, parsing every word of a 40-page document with all legal citations and transcript citations of what happened and why the trial court should be, in our case, affirmed. I raised that issue as part of our brief, and the other side wrote a reply brief to that, where they, I think, sort of fell into a trap.
1: You made them sweat.
0: We all sweat during.
1: And you're not the one wearing the heavy robes.
0: Yeah. No, we're in the suit and tie. And
1: do you really have lights in front of you telling you how much time you have left?
0: Yes.
1: Is there, like in the U.S. Supreme Court, you have described to us the U.S. Supreme Court, where there's, I think there's a yellow light and a red light?
0: Same lighting structure. It's like a traffic light. The green light means you're in basically Q&A time, question and answer time. Yellow, I think, is 2 minutes.
1: Yeah.
0: And then the red light means stop.
1: Roxanne.
0: But Chief Justice Stanfield does a very nice job orchestrating her court. She allows the other justices to... answer any additional questions they might have. The other side had a number of questions after the red light went on, and I had one or two. That red light comes on and you're done and you can go breathe again.
1: A listener wants to know if you got to stand up and point and say objection in a loud voice.
0: That's one word that I actually thought about that as well. The day before the oral argument, I've never heard the word objection in a appellate court, because you're not there to, we're not introducing evidence. We're talking about evidence that's already been put into the record at trial.
1: Okay.
0: But if somebody went way out of bounds in their opening argument, their 3 minutes of fame, if you will, if somebody went way out of bounds, you know, I could conceivably make an objection if they said something that was just absolutely incorrect. And I've never seen it done. I've never heard it done. I've never had coaching on how it would be done. That's pretty much trial level stuff. And that's a whole science in and of itself, because at the trial level, especially in civil cases, I don't want to look like I'm hiding a bunch of stuff. Mm-hmm. So I don't want to be objecting to a lot of things. But I find I object more than I often want to. And then we get hauled up to sidebar and get to whisper.
1: How many judges on the Supreme Court in Maine?
0: 7 on the Maine Supreme Judicial Court, 9 on the U.S. Supreme Court.
1: See, I could imagine that if you step out of line during a scenario like you were in yesterday, it's not just one judge saying overruled. It would be 7 all at the same time saying overruled. Yeah, red paper.
0: You don't want that in the law court.
1: Yeah.
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1: Fox News, I'm CJ Papa. President Trump implores Iran.
2: They better sign their agreement fast.
1: Touching on the peace plan from the U.S., this after a dust-up started by Iran in the Strait of Hormuz. U.S. Central Command called the response defensive.
3: U.S. forces intercepted unprovoked Iranian attacks and responded with self-defense strikes as U.S. Navy-guided missile destroyers transited the Strait of Hormuz to the Gulf of Oman. No U.S. assets were struck. CENTCOM eliminated inbound threats and targeted Iranian military facilities responsible for attacking the U.S.
1: Fox's Madeline Rivera, President Trump describing it as a love tap, maintaining the ceasefire is still in effect. Gas dropping a penny overnight, stopping at $4.54 a gallon. That from AAA. Diesel dropping the same amount, landing at $5.66 a gallon. The April jobs report comes out at 8:30 a.m. Eastern. 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
4: 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I'm Paul Wolf. A teen accused of killing Sunshine Stewart while she was paddleboarding in Union appeared in court Thursday. A judge has already ruled Devin Young competent to stand trial, and the case is now moving towards a hearing to determine whether he will be tried as an adult. That hearing could happen later this year. New details after a Waldo County woman was jailed on attempted murder and arson charges. Investigators say Jessica Alsop, 41, tried to burn down a home on Monday night with two people and several dogs inside. Officials say she allegedly live-streamed setting the fire on Facebook before fleeing. The homeowners escaped safely and managed to put out the flames. Alsop had only been staying at the home for a few days after being released from jail on a prior arrest. She's back in jail, held without bail. And Republican candidates for governor faced off in another debate Thursday night hosted by WGME and the Bangor Daily News. Candidates discussed issues including the economy, crime, and President Trump's administration. Top polling Bobby Charles did not participate, and Robert Wessels was told he did not meet the criteria. Your exclusive VOM AccuWeather forecast is next.
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7: Today, expect a mix of clouds and sunshine with a high temperature of 56. Tonight will be mainly clear with a low of 33. Tomorrow will start with some sun, later turning cloudy with a chance of a couple of showers, mainly in the late hours. It'll also be breezy in the afternoon with a high of 59. Looking ahead to Sunday, anticipate mostly cloudy skies with a few showers and a high of 62. For Blueberry Broadcasting, I'm AccuWeather meteorologist Jason Caterina.
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9: The Newsmakers Hour on Maine's Morning News is brought to you by Russell Johnson Beaupayne. Attorneys, 942-7110, rjb.law.
10: Basically, I came out and said that I'm going to be voting using ranked choice voting and voting for Jonathan Bush as my number two. I am staying in the race, and we need to be clear about that, and I'm still voting for myself as number one. I do think I'm the best candidate.
11: Robert Wessels, Republican for governor. You threw a lot of people for a curveball yesterday when you were a part of the announcement from the Jonathan Bush for governor campaign. And that sound, by the way, courtesy of our friend Corinna Quirk of Q Point Podcast. Welcome back to our program, Robert. A lot of people weren't expecting this.
12: Yeah. Well, so I think we need to rewind for just a second and go back and set the scene. The reality is we have ranked choice voting, right? And I don't love ranked choice voting, but I would be happy to repeal it as a governor, but it is a tool that we have. And if I'm honest, it was designed for candidates like Mainers that make a go of running for governor or something like that without a ton of money, but just to make a difference. And so I am asking my people to vote for me, number one, if you think I don't have a chance, and then vote for the other guy who has a chance as number two. And the reality is I'm doing the same thing. Is I'm using ranked choice voting. Again, I am staying in the race. I am not campaigning for Jonathan Bush. But he will be my number two because we agree on the economic issues. There's a lot we don't agree on. And that's the same with every other candidate, right? I agree with everything on myself, by the way. But, you know, I do plan to, because we agree on the economics of how to move forward and small government and shrinking Augusta, I think that's a very good place to start.
11: I want to play for you first the sound cut from last night's WGME debate. I don't know if you had a chance. Well, I think you maybe were at the National Day of Prayer event with Bobby Charles and Carol Conley at Cross Point Church in Bangor. Did you get out of time in order to see the debate?
12: Not live. I was there at the National Day of Prayer event, but I did not get to catch it live. But I did catch the recording.
11: Okay, and so you saw, and I'm going to play for listeners that might have missed it, that maybe, I don't know, 12 hours after that the Bush campaign and your campaign, Robert Wessels, makes that announcement, during his opening statement of the WGME debate, David Jones says this.
13: So I've decided to form an alliance with Ben Midgley, and we're going to work together. And I'm going to tell you this, that if you are voting for me, please give me your first vote and give him your second. If you're voting, and Ben?
14: Oh, if I may, yeah, I've gotten to know Dave on the trail. He's a fantastic guy, solid and accomplished businessman. And if I get your first vote, Dave would make a great second vote.
11: Well, okay, a lot to dig into here. But first, imitation is the sincerest form of flattery. What you and Jonathan Bush did, somehow, David Jones and Ben Midgley decided to do the same thing. Were you surprised to learn of that?
12: I was. I was surprised by it. And to your point, right, I feel like, again, even from my position where I'm at, we're influencing the election. I think that what you're seeing is in a traditional setting, traditional campaign or whatever, you would see people dropping out at this. But the reality is, again, whether you like it or not, we have ranked choice voting. And with ranked choice voting, the people who are polling low don't have to drop out to be able to accomplish the same thing. And that's what you're seeing.
11: Mm. When you said you heard the debate, did you hear it or did you get a chance to see it? Because we were interested in the reactions of some of the others on stage when they learned of the Jones-Midgley alliance. Did you get to see it with your eyes?
12: No, I did not. Oh, I was driving. Okay. And so I was not watching it.
11: Okay. It may be worth a rewind because we were.
12: Yeah, it might be.
11: We were especially interested in the reaction of Garrett Mason when he saw and learned of this, even as they were live on television in a statewide broadcast. And we're talking with Robert Wessels, who was the Republican running for governor, and his pre-primary team up with fellow Republican Jonathan Bush. You're not seeing this on the Democrat side. You think anybody over there is going to form an alliance like this? And I know you can't think for them, but if Jones and Midgley can, you know, do what you and Jonathan Bush have done, it's not unthinkable that someone on the Democrat side might think, you know, maybe that Bobby Wessels got a good idea.
12: Yeah, yeah. Maybe we'll trendset over there as well. I also, while I have a chance and I'm on here, it was brought up to me yesterday. Somebody who is near and dear to me came to me personally and said, you know, that they asked whether I was getting paid to do that. And I just want to be really clear to all your listeners that that no, I am not being paid by Bush, and I will be 100% focused on my campaign, not his. And I am still running, and I do still wholeheartedly believe that I'm the best choice. So again, there's no buyout here. There's no, you know, Robert's hard up for money, so he's going for Bush. There's none of that. And there's plenty that Bush and I disagree on, and we've even done that publicly, and we've agreed to disagree. Again, it's as I've been on the campaign trail, probably 75% to 80% of the comments that I hear from everyday Mainers are about the cost of living and how it's impossible to thrive in the state of Maine. And I believe Bush and I have the best plans going forward to combat that and shrink the government in Augusta. And that's why I have said he will be my number two.
11: Mr. Wessels, this was my question this morning. No one else's. So if it's a bad one, you can, you know, throw me under the bus. or the Wessels for Governor vehicle that I saw on my drive home last night as you were at the church for the National Day of Prayer event. I told Paul this, and I told you on the phone, if I hadn't had four pizzas in the back seat and a Sun riding shotgun with me, I would have pulled in. And by the way, Paul, the first thing that Robert Wessel said is, you should have brought the pizzas in.
15: Yeah, right?
12: Absolutely. I mean, he's holding out, Paul.
11: Now you tell me. Two were gluten-free. You wouldn't have been interested. But this was my question, and I just wondered this. Republicans in the state of Maine aren't terribly fond of ranked choice voting. And you yourself just a moment ago said, you know, not a fan of it, but it's there. But now we have four out of the seven running for the Blaine House saying that, you know what, we're going to use it. And if you're going to use it, we think you should use it this way. There's a danger here that there's a perception that you're endorsing RCV. Even as you just said, you don't like it. And I'm concerned that's going to turn off some Republican voters when they go on primary day. Do you have that concern, Robert?
12: I don't, and I see where you're coming from, but the reality is that a large percent, I don't know, I saw a poll that said 40% or something like that. I don't know if it's that large, across the board, but a large percent anyway of Republicans didn't plan on doing ranked choice voting and won't do ranked choice voting, and that's perfectly fine. I'm communicating to the other larger percent that are open to it. And I'll be honest, I've heard questions, and part of the reason I don't love it is because it's confusing. And here we are 10 years later, and I'm still fielding a ton of questions about, so how do I do this? So what does this look like? I've been trying to educate my followers because it is a tool that exists. And I don't think boycotting it is, necessarily the solution. Because your vote goes away after your top choices get out, and so to have your vote count through to the end, then you need to have somebody you voted for in the end. So that 50%, that threshold that you hit, is deceiving. In fact, that 50%, it's 50% of the remaining votes, because your vote is exhausted once everybody on your ballot is out.
11: Robert, what's your strategy in the countdown to the primary, which is now, it's less than a month away, right?
15: Yeah,
12: 4.5-5 weeks away.
11: Yeah.
12: So our strategy is to, as what it has been, we've been getting signs. We're trying to get in front of as many people as we possibly can, always going to events, getting on social media, answering questions, really just being in touch with the voters, hearing what their perspective is, and trying to share and communicate our message and let them know where we stand on whatever issues are relevant to them. I would also say your listeners can go to voterobertwessels.com to learn more about my campaign, or find me on Facebook, X, Instagram, TikTok, pretty much all of them.
11: Robert Wessels, we'll talk to you along the campaign trail. Promise, next time I see you on the side of the road parked in an event,
12: bring those pizzas, Rick.
11: Pizza's over. Okay. This is sports next, and an update on the forecast as well as we head toward Mother's Day weekend. This is Maine's Morning News on VOM.
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0: 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Come on.
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12: With your 60-second sports update, I'm Paul Wolf. The Red Sox fell to the Tampa Bay Rays 8-4 in their series opener at Fenway Park. Jake Bennett was charged with a loss after allowing 4 runs on 6 hits and 2 walks. Bennett says his recipe for success isn't complicated.
13: It's really just about attacking them, going right at them, and trying to make them hit the ball up and not walk them.
12: Boston was riding a 3-game winning streak and will continue its 4-game set tonight. The Hurricanes are 1 win away from going back to the Eastern Conference Final. The Canes collected a win over the Flyers in Game 3 of the best-of-7 second-round series from Philadelphia. Carolina hopes to book its second straight trip to the East Final when it faces the Flyers in Game 4 on Saturday. The second round continues with 2 more games tonight. The Sabres will be looking to take a 2-0 lead in their series when they host the Canadiens for Game 2, and the Ducks are hoping to take the advantage in their series with the Golden Knights when they host Game 3. And Matt McCarty is sitting atop the leaderboard after the first round of the Troost Championship, which was suspended due to inclement weather in Charlotte. McCarty shot 8-under-63 to open the tournament. The first round will resume this morning, with round 2 beginning as scheduled. And with sports, I'm Paul Wolf.
14: Before we scoot off and get ready for Informer Influence, what was the headline on this poll that you found posted by, is it GME?
15: GME.
14: This morning, what's the headline on that?
15: NRCC poll shows...
14: Stop right there. NRCC, National Republican Congressional Committee.
15: Thank you. Yes.
14: Yep.
15: Poll shows LePage leading in Maine's second district race.
14: Okay, and don't give it away, but It mentioned some numbers of Susan Collins versus Plattner in there too, right?
15: Indeed.
14: Okay, we're working on getting these numbers to you in just a moment or two. Informer Influence, however, is next. Headlines that catch our eye, and you should maybe wonder why they catch your eye too, next on Maine's Morning News.
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9: VOM Weather from the Hammond Lumber Company Weather Desk.
10: Today, expect a mix of clouds and sunshine with a high temperature of 56. Tonight will be mainly clear with a low of 33. Tomorrow will start with some sun, later turning cloudy with a chance of a couple of showers, mainly in the late hours. It'll also be breezy in the afternoon with a high of 59. Looking ahead to Sunday, anticipate mostly cloudy skies with a few showers and a high of 62. For Blueberry Broadcasting, I'm AccuWeather meteorologist Jason Caterina.
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11: The Newsmakers Hour on Maine's Morning News is brought to you by Russell Johnson Beaupain. 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
12: Informer influence, these are headlines that we're spying from newspapers, television stations, yeah, other radio stations around our state. And sometimes you only have time to read the headline, and you may feel informed. But are they trying to do more than just inform you with their crafty wording? Inform or influence? What's our first headline this morning, Paul Wolf?
13: This is from the Bangor Daily News. A missing Bobby Charles and a new alliance mark Maine Republican debate.
12: A missing Bobby Charles. A missing Bobby Charles. When you say someone is missing.
13: Yeah, missing. Like, oh dear, we're searching for him.
12: But
13: where did he go?
12: And again, we know that. I mean, everyone knows he chose not to. And this was the coverage of the debate in which Robert Wessels, with whom we just talked, wasn't invited because he didn't poll enough. But it mentions missing Bobby Charles. Doesn't mention.
13: Yeah.
12: But a missing Bobby Charles leads you to believe, well, why is he missing? Instantly, you're like, why? Okay. Clickbait? Maybe.
13: Maybe.
12: What's headline number two?
13: This is from Maine Public. Susan Collins discloses essential tremor after social media scrutiny.
12: After social media scrutiny.
13: Where did
12: would
13: that?
12: Would you call that social media scrutiny?
13: I would not.
12: I don't know. Yeah, it was in the Daily Mail after, well, this is just us, and we had our tin hats on yesterday after someone fed it to the Daily Mail, because what do those people in London care about? Don't they have enough coverage of the royals to deal with and have to talk about our U.S. senator vibrating or shaking like a toothbrush? After social media scrutiny.
13: I guess I would have to dive into some comments there to see any such scrutiny.
12: My understanding from the Collins camp is that this was not brought to light. She did not decide to make this full disclosure of a non-malignant tremor. Again, benign essential tremor. She did not do this because of the social media scrutiny. She did this because the Daily Mail published something about it. And I think, well, one caused the other. Maybe. What's the last one from the BDN today?
13: Maine Republican is joining his rival's campaign while staying in the race.
12: Rival, I guess.
13: Yeah.
12: I don't know. That one's informing.
13: Yeah.
12: It is a little clickbaitish, though, because they don't tell you actually who's doing this. They want you to click to find out more.
13: Indeed.
12: At least with the Maine Public headline, they are at least telling you who did what.
13: Mm-hmm.
12: Noun, verb, direct object. Right? Subject, verb, direct object. That first one, however, is with missing. That's kind of...
13: Yeah.
12: But then again, we've seen the BDN this week and acting a little influential. Informer influence on Maine's Morning News.
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17: I'm Dave Anthony, Fox News. That's President Trump's message to Iran as he pushes for a nuclear deal to end the conflict, and he downplays a flare-up in fighting.
21: If there's no ceasefire, you're not going to have to know. You're just going to have to look at one big glow coming out of Iran.
17: Fox's Peter Ducey's at the White House.
22: These were unprovoked attacks from Iran using small boats, missiles, and drones against three U.S. destroyers who President Trump says took care of business.
23: We took our three destroyers and we rammed them through some pretty big stuff today. They were firing at us and we were firing back at them. And our firepower was a hell of a lot stronger than theirs, and they knocked the hell out of them.
17: We also got reaction last night from President Trump to another ruling against his tariffs.
23: We had two radical left judges that voted against it. So nothing surprises me with the courts.
17: The Court for International Trade called illegal the next round of tariffs he imposed under a different statute after the Supreme Court struck down his first round of tariffs as unconstitutional back in February. But yesterday's ruling only affects the plaintiffs who sued, not the others who were imposed the tariffs upon. Another Republican-led state approves congressional redistricting that could give the GOP another House seat in the November elections.
24: Protesters began chanting.
25: House Bill 7003, having received a constitutional majority, I hereby declare passed without objection. The motion reconsiders table.
24: The Republican majority in the General Assembly passed a new map that splits up Memphis among three Republican-leaning districts. Black lawmakers spoke out ahead of the vote.
17: That's Fox's Jessica Rosenthal. Other red states have also redrawn maps or plan to help Republicans. Democrats have countered with redistricting in California, Virginia, maybe New York next. The cruise ship stricken by a hantavirus outbreak that's killed three passengers, sickened five others, and has the rest quarantined will dock tomorrow in the Canary Islands. The World Health Organization downplays the risk, saying hantavirus is not like COVID. There's no pandemic threat. 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
29: 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I'm Paul Wolf. Two men are facing kidnapping and assault charges after Bangor police say a woman was attacked and held against her will at Holiday Park Estates. Officers say the woman escaped after being locked in a bathroom Tuesday evening. Devon Campbell of Michigan and Michael Clark of Ohio are both being held at Penobscot County Jail. A 14-year-old boy is recovering after a shooting in Lewiston Thursday afternoon. Officers responded to reports of gunfire on Avon Street and found a teen with a gunshot wound to the leg. Several teens were detained and three guns were recovered as the investigation continues. A woman suffered serious injuries after an SUV crashed head-on into a school bus near the Westbrook-Windham town line Thursday morning. Police say the SUV crossed the center line on Route 302 before the collision. The SUV driver was trapped and had to be rescued, while the bus driver was taken to the hospital as a precaution. No students were on the bus. And Bath Iron Works has received funding to build a new Navy destroyer. The ship will be named after Vietnam veteran and Medal of Honor recipient Robert R. Ingram. It's one of three destroyers included in a 2023 contract, with each vessel costing an estimated $2.7 billion to build. Your exclusive VOM AccuWeather forecast is next.
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8: Today, expect a mix of clouds and sunshine with a high temperature of 56. Tonight will be mainly clear with a low of 33. Tomorrow will start with some sun, later turning cloudy with a chance of a couple of showers, mainly in the late hours. It'll also be breezy in the afternoon with a high of 59. Looking ahead to Sunday, anticipate mostly cloudy skies with a few showers and a high of 62. For Blueberry Broadcasting, I'm AccuWeather meteorologist Jason Caterina.
10: 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I'm Paul Wolf. 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
11: Do you know how hard it is to get an appointment with an LCPC these days? We're blessed to have one behind the BPG and SS7A. Her name is Emma Richards. She's with Moving Mountains Mental Health. It is Mental Health Awareness Month, and we are talking to her right now.
12: Confrontation through conversation and all the information you need. This is Maine's Morning News with Rick Tyler and Paul Wolf on Maine's News Talk and Information Station, BOM.
11: Honestly, I don't know why you don't send us an invoice after every episode. Because we so desperately need you. Emma Richards with Moving Mountains Mental Health. Yes, Mental Health Awareness Month. Honestly, I think you've done more to raise the issue of mental health and the importance of it in our discussions on our humble radio program for the past year or so, maybe.
12: Two. We're going on two.
11: We're going on 2 years now?
12: Yeah.
11: Wow, look at that. Some states were legally married now. Why is it still a stigma? Still to this day? Is it because we spend so much time making jokes about you're loony, you're nuts, you belong in the bin or something, and now we're finally... Why is it still a stigma?
12: I don't know, man. I think people are still ashamed. I think people still harbor a lot of, like, there's something wrong with me if I am open and talk about mental health. I was doing some research on the statistics for the year for mental health awareness, and people think it's appropriate to talk about it at work, but not with their managers. Most people, a higher percentage of people will openly talk about it with coworkers, but will not express it to managers.
11: Well, that makes perfect sense, because you don't want to have management coming down on you.
12: Right.
11: Or maybe management, look, I got enough to do already.
12: 75% of employees find discussing mental health appropriate, where 57% feel comfortable talking to managers.
11: Okay. Should we talk to our managers?
12: If you're having a mental health issue, you should be able to, in my opinion. If you are going through some sort of mental health crisis, you have a mental health diagnosis, you're struggling for some reason, I feel like you should be able to have a conversation openly with your employer to say, hey, I need some support while I'm going through this. So, yeah.
11: You should be able to.
12: You should be able to, but clearly the statistics show that people, for some reason, don't feel comfortable. 43% of people would not feel comfortable discussing it with their manager for some reason.
11: Well, should you be going to your manager? Should you be going to HR if there is HR? I wonder about that.
12: Well, I feel like promoting good workplace morale, comfort, and safety comes from leadership and management. Mm-hmm. HR is who you go to because you don't want to go to your manager.
11: Okay, HR should be the last line of defense.
12: HR should be supportive. HR should be like, if you need anything, we got you. But leadership, I feel like, should be like, hey, if you guys ever need anything from me, please let me know, because it does affect productivity. They even put in statistics here about how much it actually affects business and productivity.
11: Oh, right. Okay, there's a small business owner right now gripping the wheel even harder at 10 and 2 as you're about to share this. And we're going to come back and we're going to say what we think is on their minds. But what is the productivity statistic that you have to share, Emma Richards?
12: Employee mental health issues are expected to cost U.S. businesses over $250 billion annually in productivity losses.
11: I'm sorry, we were allowed headphones. We lost some of our hearing. It really sounded like you said billion.
12: 250 billion. This is according to NAMI, the National Allegiance of Mental Illness, .org. Yep. $250 billion in this country businesses will lose or spend due to mental health issues.
11: Okay, I got two thoughts in my head. I'm going to share both of them with you. The second one is going to sound a little bit unfair, but I know you well enough that I can ask you this. And if I'm out of line, Paul's going to bust through the glass and throttle me, okay?
12: I could do that too.
11: Okay, but here's the...
0: Go for
12: I can handle it.
11: Wow. Next week, we'll be talking about workplace violence.
12: It's Zero F's Friday.
11: All right, Zero F's Friday. I understand this. Right now, there is that aforementioned... is that diet-free Red Bull?
12: Yeah, sugar-free.
11: Sugar-free Red Bull? Mm-hmm.
12: That's just your favorite. It's my lifeblood.
11: I know. right now, there is that business owner that's gripping the steering wheel, and I said they're 10 and 2.
12: Yeah.
11: And they're squeezing it even harder. And here's why. They're a small business owner. They don't have HR. They are HR. And they're having a tough enough time keeping new clients coming in, taking care of the ones they got, not losing any more of them, cleaning the bathrooms and making payroll, and to have to deal with someone who's having a crisis. The small business owner has enough crises of their own.
12: Yeah, we all got stuff going on. But I would argue, as part of being a small business owner, yes, that is another burden that you might face. But I also think if you show by example, right? If you're someone who runs your own business, but you take care of your mental health, and you show that by example without ever even having to have a conversation with your employees, you just show like, hey, I'm trying to have some balance. Hey, I'm trying to ask for help more. Hey, I'm trying to delegate if I can. Hey, I'm trying to promote, I don't know, just I go to therapy to deal with the fact that I don't have any spare time to deal with my business, whatever it may be, right? Regardless of how busy you are, you have to take care of your mental health. No, none of us have a choice. We either do or you make time for your illness.
11: Okay, you ready?
12: What?
11: You ready to jump through the glass and throttle me, Paul, because I'm going to ask you a question that's going to be, that's it, someone's going to think is unfair. How do I know the employee's not faking it? Just to get time off. Because now, you know what? Hey, if I'm the boss and you two are my employees and Paul, you got a problem, I understand, pal, go away. Hey, Emma, I'm going to need you to take care of everything that Paul is not going to get done today, because you know what's got to get done? I'll pick up some of it. You got to do the rest, okay? Sometimes it doesn't feel fair. And sometimes you really got to want. It's like working at home. I'll work remotely today, boss. They're sitting on the couch watching the Two Towers and doing laundry.
12: Mm-hmm. Yeah.
11: How do I know they're not faking it?
12: You don't. It's not on you.
11: But it's my business.
12: It is.
11: I'm going to bust through the glass now. I'm going to throttle you.
12: It's not your responsibility.
11: Head at me, bro.
12: Right?
11: You can try it once.
12: You know what I mean? So a lot of what I do, if I have clients who are legitimately struggling, I often provide like documentation for FMLA. If someone requires FMLA or needs a letter for work, right? Mm-hmm. Mm-hmm. I can't give specific details, but I can say this person has been coming to therapy. They're consistently showing up. They have treatment goals and they have a legitimate diagnosis. Whether that client chooses to be a good employee and do what they're supposed to do or not, right? That's not entirely on me. I can speak to, yes, they show up in my office. Yes, they demonstrate mental illness. Yes, I've been seeing them for long enough to know that that diagnosis is accurate. And probably has been confirmed by their doctor, by other providers. They might be on medication. So if someone could legitimately be struggling with a mental illness, but also make bad choices, right? That's not, that part's not on you.
0: Did I just hear correctly that you are a person that is helping someone and then actually screening them to see if they should qualify for paid family leave? Is that what I just heard you say?
12: So I, because of the new law that they enacted with FMLA, if I have a client who is trying to get FMLA through their work, I have to provide documentation, like letters stating and providing evidence of their FMLA claim. If it's mental health related.
0: So you are helping to actually verify those that truly need it.
12: Yes.
0: I have never loved you more than I love you at this moment. Do you know how many people have written to us and talked with us and shared concerns about such a potential for abuse
12: of course.
0: Of this?
12: Of course, but there are gatekeeping measures.
0: Yes, and you're a gatekeeper.
12: You can't just say, hey, I want this. They're like, okay, you're entitled to it. You now have to follow the proper protocols. You have to provide documentation from your doctor, from your psychologist, from your therapist stating, and I have to check in with them. Currently I have a client, I have to send in a weekly update and say, yes, they're working towards going back to work. And it's actually been beautiful because this client has been able to gradually go back to work full time and get back to their full shifts with support of their managers and support of FMLA. Which I think has been really cool to see. And because they've been able to do it in a way that was healthy for them, they're going to be able to go back to work and stay in work longer. They're going to be able to work full time because they were able to get what they needed to be able to work full time again because of what was going on that was legitimate. Right. And so I think people need to understand that, yes, there is this thing. Yes, people are going to abuse it. People abuse every system we have in this state. But that is a small percentage of the people who... You know, it's always the small percentage of people who ruin it for the ones who actually need it and actually use it for what it's designed for, right? And there are gatekeeping measures. Is it perfect? Is it a perfect system? Do people fall through the cracks? I'm sure. But I feel like as a mental health professional, it is part of my job to be a gatekeeper. If I have people coming to me saying, I need FMLA and I need your support, then let's talk about that. But let's talk about, what do you need to be able to go back to work? Because people want to work. People want to feel like they have purpose, like they have meaning, like they're fulfilled, they feel productive, right? 1 in 5, historically, 1 in 5 U.S. adults will suffer mental illness in a year. They're now projecting, based on the statistics, that it'll be 1 in 4 by this time next year. It's getting worse, more prevalent, more people are going to be experiencing mental illness.
0: Do you notice we're all looking around at each other now in the conversation because we're 1 in 3.
13: Oh, gosh.
12: I've been in therapy since I was 14. So it's, you know what I mean? Like
0: seven years?
12: Huh? Yes, roughly 7.
0: Yeah. You're very young.
12: Right. But people are going to struggle. People are struggling more. And earlier you asked me, why is there such a stigma? Well, it clearly it's not getting less prevalent, right? Mm-hmm. Hoping that the stigma becomes less, the more prevalent people are like, oh, if I'm sitting in a room with 4 people, at least one of us is struggling with a serious mental health problem, right? Mm.
0: Person texts to us, sometimes people need a day to decompress because their job is that stressful. Yes, I can imagine that.
12: One day? But I feel like that's not asking much. Can I have 1 mental health day a month where I'm like, I just need to take the day, or 1 mental health month every 3, 1 mental health day every 3 months, 1 every quarter? I don't know. Paul, that's not unreasonable.
0: Paul, when's the last time you had a work day off?
12: Vacation?
0: Because you and me, it had been last year, wasn't it?
12: You take vacations?
0: Well, this is kind of a particular thing, but Paul and I are in a situation where, you know what? If one of us drops,
12: it's not good.
13: We're in trouble.
0: Yeah, we're in trouble. Yeah, we're working on that.
12: That's good.
0: We'll figure it out.
12: I was going to say, I feel like we need a little more work-life balance there.
0: What was that phrase?
12: Work-life balance.
0: Right, I'll look that up later.
12: We shouldn't just be living to work and then die, right? We should be working so that we can live and enjoy our life. And I was reading something that said, there was a study done back in 2002. People who have a more positive outlook on aging and life are likely to live 7.5 years longer. So if you have positive outlooks on life and you try to have a more positive mindset, you're likely to live longer and be healthier.
0: There are days I don't want to have to work that additional 7 years.
12: You don't have to work the additional 7. Oh, hopefully the 7.5 years is when you're retired.
0: Have you seen my kids? Have you seen my wife's affinity for shoes?
12: And Diet Coke.
0: Yes. In a cup.
12: Yes.
0: With a straw.
12: With a straw, obviously.
0: How are you for yourself marking Mental Health Awareness Month? What are you doing for yourself that we can look at you and go, all right, if Emma's doing this, and maybe I should consider doing something similar.
12: So one, I go to therapy at least twice a month for myself because I work in mental health.
0: And Isn't that just like talking to yourself in the mirror?
12: Yeah. It's like, you know, your therapist has a therapist. It's like your grand therapist. Yeah. So I go to therapy and I take care of my own mental health.
0: Yeah.
12: I'm telling people, and I'm following this, get outside. The weather is...
0: You have told us this
12: get
0: before.
12: Get outside, hug a tree. I don't care.
0: You told us hug a tree.
12: Hug
0: and then
12: a
0: last
12: tree.
0: Time you were on, someone said, they wrote in after you'd left and said, by the way, she said hug a tree. And she said, I thought she was...
12: Nuts.
0: But it worked.
12: Duh. I don't say these things just to say these things.
13: I'm out in the woods tomorrow morning and I cannot wait.
12: Touch grass.
13: Oh, yes.
12: Go fishing.
0: Hang on.
12: Hug
0: when
12: a tree.
0: She says touch grass, Paul McCarrier, hang on. That's not what she's saying.
12: The grass outside by the tree that you're going to hug.
0: Yes.
12: Right? Touch the grass, hug the tree, go fishing, hang out outside, go to therapy. If you're not in therapy, you go once a month. Try it. Go once. See if you like it. Right? Spend time with people. And what I'm also doing is I'm planning time off. Yesterday, I went out to dinner with my best friend. We planned a camping trip. We're going to plan another camping trip. I'm planning things that I want to do outside of work that have absolutely nothing to do with work that I can look forward to. So you know, when
0: the anticipation
12: When I'm at work, I can be like, I'm working, so I can go camping and hang out with my friends, go fishing on the boat with my dad, go on a vacation. I'm going to Ireland next year with my best friend. Like,
0: are you?
12: Yes. So I'm going to work my butt off so that I can afford to go to Ireland and spend time with my best friend in a different country.
0: Emma Richards is with can you see again?
12: Mountains Mental Health.
0: Emma Richards with Moving Mountains Mental Health. Where do we find you online, sister?
12: Moving Mountains Holistic Wellness on Facebook.
0: What kind of tree are you going to hug, Paul Wolf?
13: Oh, any and all that are around the turkeys.
12: Love it.
0: Apparently that tree's going to hug a turkey, too.
13: Yeah.
0: You know what we're saying. Super, super-sized edition of What Tees You Off. The College of Political Knowledge is on the way as well here on Maine's Morning News.
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3: I'm CJ Papa. President Trump says a ceasefire remains in effect after U.S. airstrikes on drone and missile launch sites in Iran.
4: U.S. warships under attack in the Strait of Hormuz, but now for the first time since the ceasefire began last month, the U.S. launched a counterattack ashore. Here's President Trump describing the action.
5: They were firing at us and we were firing back at them.
4: Now recall earlier this week, General Dan Kane said U.S. forces came under attack more than 10 times since the ceasefire had been in effect.
3: Fox's Lucas Tomlinson, health officials in five states are monitoring people arriving back home after being passengers on a cruise ship hit by the Hanta virus outbreak. President Trump says he's been briefed about it.
5: We have a lot of people, a lot of great people are studying it. It should be fine. We hope.
3: Passengers from the ship are being monitored in at least 12 countries. There have been five confirmed cases of the virus so far, three suspected cases and three deaths. America's listening to Fox News.
6: 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I'm Paul Wolf. A teen accused of killing Sunshine Stewart while she was paddleboarding in Union appeared in court Thursday. A judge has already ruled Devin Young competent to stand trial, and the case is now moving towards a hearing to determine whether he will be tried as an adult. That hearing could happen later this year. New details after a Waldo County woman was jailed on attempted murder and arson charges. Investigators say Jessica Alsop, 41, tried to burn down a home on Monday night with two people and several dogs inside. Officials say she allegedly live-streamed setting the fire on Facebook before fleeing. The homeowners escaped safely and managed to put out the flames. Alsop had only been staying at the home for a few days after being released from jail on a prior arrest. She's back in jail, held without bail. And Republican candidates for governor faced off in another debate Thursday night hosted by WGME and the Bangor Daily News. Candidates discussed issues including the economy, crime, and President Trump's administration. Top polling Bobby Charles did not participate, and Robert Wessels was told he did not meet the criteria. Your exclusive VOM AccuWeather forecast is next.
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8: Today, expect a mix of clouds and sunshine with a high temperature of 56. Tonight will be mainly clear with a low of 33. Tomorrow will start with some sun, later turning cloudy with a chance of a couple of showers, mainly in the late hours. It'll also be breezy in the afternoon with a high of 59. Looking ahead to Sunday, anticipate mostly cloudy skies with a few showers and a high of 62. For Blueberry Broadcasting, I'm AccuWeather meteorologist Jason Caterina.
9: 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I'm Paul Wolf. 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
12: We are blessed with the greatest listeners that send us text messages and photos, including the fella with a fella buncha. Did you see it?
9: He hugs trees daily.
12: Yeah. 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
9: Thousands.
12: Right there. In fact, you might be sitting on a piece of furniture made by one with one of them right now. 1-800-966-1039. Caller, hi. What tees you off?
13: You know, if the United States saw what the United States is doing in the United States would invade the United States to liberate the United States from the tyranny of the United States.
12: 1-800. Okay, you know, to your credit, Ralph, brief, clean, classy, and calm. That was really funny. That was good, man. 1-800-966-103. Should we have encouraged him? Line 2, Paul Wolf.
9: Good morning, caller. What tees you off?
14: Good morning, boys. This is President Donald Trump. I just want to say, I'm declaring tomorrow

0: Paul Wolf Day, Megan Shooter World Record Turkey, and their grand partner have to bless him as the greatest turkey hunter in the world. That is all, boys.
1: 1-800-966-1039. Thank you, Mr. President. Caller, hi. 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What tees you off? Caller on line one, you want to talk to us? Our hearts are broken at the loss of that telephone call.
2: This whole thing stinks to heaven.
1: Try line two, man.
3: Good morning, caller. What tees you off? What?
1: Caller,
3: is going on?
1: Caller, hi. Hi there.
3: Oh.
1: Oh, man. Did we break the phone lines again? After class today, we should go to class. After class today, we should go check all those boxes in the studio and see if there's a new phone system in there. Yeah. Maybe we can set it up ourselves. Caller, hey. It says a Maine's Morning News. What tees you off?
4: It's President Trump again. Janet has declared today George Hale Day. You may blurt this call out, but you cannot deny it. It is Maine's Morning News. This is the news of the day.
1: 1-800-966-1039. I'm going to get away with saying something here. Danny Cashman specialist tonight.
3: Mm-hmm.
1: I got to be part of it.
3: I saw.
1: Were you there?
3: Yeah.
1: George says... God, I'm going to choke up. George says two things. You have to have a sharp ear open to listen for him. But I'm very grateful. Line two, caller.
3: Oh, go ahead. Sorry. Oh, okay. No, good morning, caller. What tees you off?
5: Hey, did I hear correctly that if Graham Plattner is elected, he's going to make certain people wear armbands with stars to designate his non-voting?
1: 1-800-966-1039. By the way, I watched the new ad to see if the cameras picked up on his licking his fingers and moving his... We told you that he was very tightly adhering to the script. And then we saw the cameras and we knew darn well, oh, they're filming what's going to be the next campaign ad. And the next campaign ad is... And by the way, if you heard the speech, you would have heard the name of it. Disqualifying. Yeah, disqualifying is the name of the ad. And it was filmed at the... Most of it was filmed at the convention last Saturday. Caller, hi, what tees you off?
6: Good morning.
1: Hey, good.
6: What tees me off is...
1: Go ahead, bub.
6: What tees me off is opioid drug settlement money is being sent to access centers where they turn around and give needles for people to continue to use drugs.
1: Mm. We talked about that in the situation that Bangor is in right now. I think it's opioid settlement money that they are looking to use for their free needle delivery. Free, clean needle delivery. And again... They're using it for people who are addicted and have HIV because they don't want to spread HIV. They're kind of being quarantined. Line two, Mr. Wolf.
3: Good morning, caller. What tees you off?
7: Midge Lee, we need a governor who doesn't use his wife to do his ads because he can't speak for himself. I'm not voting for your wife, you dumbass. And these alliances are for losers who have as much chance of winning as Ralph has of getting into heaven. And now these idiots are telling people who hate ranked choice voting to vote ranked choice. How out of touch can you be? It's unconstitutional. It's one man, one vote. The nerve, the unmitigated gall. It's Bobby Charles straight across the board. Jim LeBrec has endorsed him, and Jim's a genius. Go, Bobby!
1: I will only correct you to say it's one person, one vote.
3: Phone drop, though.
1: Wow. Yeah. Woo. Princess, when she drops the phone, although she said she broke her princess phone, and that's why it doesn't rattle like it used to when she hangs up. Now, by the way, Sonia, I think she does a pretty fine job on the ads, okay? And Ben does speak for himself in some of the ads. Similar to the way that Anne LePage appeared on many of the ads that you might have heard for Paul LePage when he was running for office.
8: It's time to come out swinging.
9: Come out swinging.
8: For things that tee you off on The Voice of Maine.
1: I think that's line one, and I hope someone's there, Paul.
3: All right, caller, what tees you off?
6: Can you imagine how many people or handlers that Graham Plattner has right now? That old boy will never have an original thought for the rest of his life.
1: 1-800-966-1039. You recall this week we talked about, just briefly, that Janet Mills has not officially She suspended her campaign. The next day, front page, Bangor Daily. Technically, she hasn't suspended her. Technically, she hasn't pulled out of the campaign. And as it looks now, her name's still going to be in the ballot. And what we wondered is, if Graham Plattner implodes, not explodes, but implodes. Call her high, would tease you off.
3: Oh,
9: jeez.
1: Son of a mother. There's line one.
3: Call her, would tease you off.
10: I got a bone to pick with that caller complaining about alliances. I'm in an alliance with Alan against Ralphie, just like the Hulkster and Randy Macho Man Savage are in alliance. So they're not all for sissies, brother.
1: 1-800-966-1039. I got this image in my head of someone handing someone a folding chair between the ropes. Caller, hey, it's Maine's Morning News. Paul Wolf has an important question for you.
3: What tees you off?
11: Yeah, let me see. I'm not going to get into heaven because I'm against genocide and the mass murder of 70,000 people, including like 30 or 40,000 women and children.
1: Yeah, you know what? And I think she might have been out of line on that with you. But let me ask. Can I ask you something? Can I ask you one question? Just one question, Ralphie?
11: Sure.
1: Ralph?
11: Yes.
1: Do you believe that Jesus is the Son of God sent to sacrifice for all of our sins?
11: Well, that takes an explanation.
1: It's a yes or no question.
11: There's no yes or no. It's like you're going to force me to say what?
1: No,
11: like,
1: I just want to know. Do you believe that Christ Jesus, the only begotten Son of God, came down, taught, led peacefully, and then willingly went and died on a cross to pay the price for all of our sins? Mine, Paul's,
11: yeah, I guess if you put it like that, yes. But
1: okay, fine. You're going to heaven. 1-800-966-1039. Princess, sorry, we got that settled. Line one, Mr. Wolf.
3: Go on, caller. What tees you off?
12: Yeah, I'm not going to get to heaven because I didn't raise a little hell.
1: Oh. Now I'm trying to remember. Who is it?
3: Hardy?
1: Ozark Mountain. Is that the Ozark Mountain Daredevils?
9: Hardy has one about.
1: If you want to get to heaven, can you take the call online too?
3: Yeah, we'll do.
1: Because now I got to go find it now.
3: Caller, what tees you off?
13: This is Donald Trump, and I want to just use this time to appoint Ralph head of MACA, MACA. Make America crazy again.
1: 1-800-966-1039. Hey, caller, hey, it's Maine's Morning News. What tees you's off?
14: This is Mangely. I just want to say I love Paula Page.
1: 1-800-966-1039. Do we dare take a final call?
3: I don't. Yeah.
1: Didn't we just the Mental Health Awareness Month? Didn't we just establish that with Emma previously in the week with Dr. Ted Logan?
3: Gonna need her business card.
1: Yep.
3: Call her. What tees you off?
14: I was so incensed over the betrayal of the so-called conservative Republicans, I had to write out a response, and this is it. What teased me off is what the Four Amigos just did to Torpedo Bobby, which reveals their true character and lack of morality and ethics. So I hope if Bobby does win, he rewards Mason and McCarthy for being trustworthy, quality human beings who did not participate in low-life gutter politics. And since the Amigos' core message is anyone except Bobby, I say we turn it around on them because every action has an equal and opposite reaction. And I say vote anyone except the Four Amigos.
1: In case anyone asks and you're willing to answer honestly, yes, it was the Ozark Mountain Daredevils who sang this song. And you're listening to Maine's Morning News.

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12: With your 60-second sports update, I'm Paul Wolf. The Red Sox fell to the Tampa Bay Rays 8-4 in their series opener at Fenway Park. Jake Bennett was charged with the loss after allowing 4 runs on 6 hits and 2 walks. Bennett says he's starting to find his rhythm.
13: I felt good. I definitely felt like there was a little bit less nerves, you know, with it being not the first one. But I felt, guys on base, I felt like I was just kind of rushing the delivery a little bit.
12: Boston was riding a 3-game winning streak and will continue its 4-game set tonight. The top NBA teams in both conferences successfully defended their home court in the early stages of the conference semifinals. The Pistons topped the Cavaliers 107-97 and are now ahead 2-0 in the best of 7 East series. The Thunder matched that momentum with a 125-107 win over the Lakers from OKC. The semis shift locations with a pair of game 3s tonight. The 76ers are trailing the Knicks 2-0 in the East, while the Spurs and the Timberwolves duel out West in a 1-1 series. And the NASCAR Cup Series makes a stop at a track full of twists and turns on Sunday. The field squares off in the Go Bowling at the Glen race from Watkins Glen International. And with sports, I'm Paul Wolf.
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23: Today, expect a mix of clouds and sunshine with a high temperature of 56. Tonight will be mainly clear with a low of 33. Tomorrow will start with some sun, later turning cloudy with a chance of a couple of showers, mainly in the late hours. It'll also be breezy in the afternoon with a high of 59. Looking ahead to Sunday, anticipate mostly cloudy skies with a few showers and a high of 62. For Blueberry Broadcasting, I'm AccuWeather meteorologist Jason Caterina.
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14: Paul, I may or may not have gone to high school with the contestant for the College of Political Knowledge, who's on the line right now. Say good morning to listener Letty, who's dialed in to play our daily quiz of things you know if you were paying attention to the show.
15: Good morning, Letty. Where do you call home?
24: I call Newcastle home.
14: Which is beautiful, especially this time of year. Letty, what'd you
24: and
14: say?
24: And also, you guys, I want to let you guys know how much I like this new format, and Paul brings so much fun and humor to the whole show. I just love what you've done.
15: Woo-hoo. Thank you.
14: Seldom someone says, we like what you've done with the place.
15: Well, you've won. Right. Yeah, congratulations. Okay. Yeah, congratulations. We're going to scrap the whole...
14: You don't need to answer anything. We're just going to give you all the prizes for that, Letty. But just for those who were interested in playing along in the fun game that we have, we're going to, because we want you to earn your doctoral degree and be Dr. Letty. I like the sound of that. Dr. Yeah. Letty, if you answer all four questions correctly. But Letty, we do have to warn you that should you get, for some reason, all the questions wrong, like some guy almost did this week, we think on purpose, you don't get your doctoral degree. Instead, you get a degree in liberal arts. You ready to play our game? And we'll help you through, Letty, okay?
24: Okay, I'll try my best because I really want that governor's bakery food item.
14: Oh, yeah. Mm. Oh, that's true.
15: Yeah.
14: Letty, we're going to give her the bumper sticker, too, after that opening comment. All right, here we go. For your associate's degree this morning, Letty, in Newcastle. This weekend, Paul Wolfe has disclosed that he will hug what?
15: A turkey, B, a tree, or C, the lovely Sarah.
14: Letty, what's your best guess?
24: I say turkeys, and they were gobbling really strongly behind my house this morning.
14: Yes. We also would have accepted turkey or the lovely Sarah.
15: All the above.
14: All of the above. Letty, you're sharp. Here it goes. Here's the next one. David Jones, Republican for governor, has entered an RCV, a ranked choice voting alliance, with whom? Paul?
15: A, Ben Midgley. B, Garrett Mason. Or C, what's that one word?
14: Mickey Dolenz.
15: Oh, okay. Dolenz. Yeah, Mickey Dolenz.
14: Any guesses for us on that, Letty?
24: Ben Midgley. And I really thought he would be a good second choice until he did this like a snake in the grass.
14: Oh, wow. Extra commentary.
15: Extra credit.
14: So extra credit for Letty. By the way, Davy Jones was one of the monkeys, and so was Mickey Dolenz.
15: That's explaining the C option there.
14: Okay. Letty, here's your next one for your master's degree. This one, you've got to be sharp-eared for this, okay? Fox News today quoted President Trump as referring to an airstrike on Iran as, Paul?
15: A thoughtfully measured retaliation, B, a targeted strike, or C, a love tap.
14: Letty?
24: I'm going to guess A.
14: Wait a sec. You know, the phone line between here and Newcastle.
15: Yeah, sometimes.
14: So why don't we try to read those again in case their phone. Okay, here are the three choices again.
15: A, a thoughtfully measured retaliation. B, a targeted strike. C, a love tap.
14: Letty?
24: I guess I'll go with C. Thanks for the help, guys.
14: It is, exactly. The president referred to the latest airstrike as a love tap. Here's your final question. And boy, sharp-eared, you would have to pick up on this. Who indeed sang the song, if you want to get to heaven, you got to raise a little hell? Paul?
15: A, Molly Hatchet. B, 38 Special. Or C, Ozark Mountain Daredevils.
14: Letty, do you recall?
24: I've been listening since 6 a.m. and I don't remember that at all.
14: It was just after your phone. It was just after your phone call during What Tees You Off.
24: I'm going to take a wild guess because I don't know any of those guys except for the second one. So I'll say A, Molly Hatchet.
14: Here, you know what? Let's say it one more time to make sure that Letty heard us correctly. Okay. The choices are
15: A, Molly Hatchet, B, 38 Special, or C, Ozark Mountain Daredevils.
24: See, I've never even heard of them, so I'll say C.
14: It was a hit. It was a hit when you and I were both at Belfast Area High School, Letty, just so you know.
24: How you might remember me? I think when you were a sophomore, I played basketball.
14: Yes.
24: So it seemed like everybody walking in the halls would say hi to me.
14: Yeah.
24: So I guess everybody knew my name.
14: Yeah.
24: Just like at Cheers.
14: We're a star. Letty, we're going to drop in the mail to you. You know what? We're going to put in that envelope both for being such a delightful contestant. We're going to put both the governor's gift card and a Love You Guys Keep It Going bumper sticker, Letty from Newcastle. Thanks for being a part of our program today. Have a fabulous weekend. Oh, I'm sorry.
24: Thank you. Dr. Letty.
14: Dr. Letty. You're Dr. Letty now.
24: And Rick, I just want to tell you, I love your monologues. That was very informative, and I just absolutely loved that first segment of the day. Thank you.
14: How many bumper stickers does
15: she
14: want?
15: I was going to say, two bumper stickers now.
0: Two, give her some more, whatever.
14: What else do we have here that we can fit into the envelope? Letty, thank you so much. Paul, just a couple of moments. You referred to a survey from the NRCC, the National Republican Congressional Committee. We're already starting to see it get play on the interwebs. Got a minute here.
15: Okay. Governor Paul LePage in that poll has a 10-point lead over Plattner.
14: It would be over Baldacci and Dunlap.
15: Okay. And then we have Susan Collins, an 11-point lead over Plattner.
14: So let's go back over this while we have, just to make sure, no one's confused as much as I am. Right now, this NRCC, granted it's from the National Republican Congressional Committee, it gives Paul LePage in its survey how much of a lead over...
15: 10 points.
14: Let me finish the sentence, Paul!
15: Sorry!
14: Hug a tree, man! How much of a lead over both Joe Baldacci and Matt Dunlap?
15: 10 points.
14: And the same survey gives, how much of a lead does Paul LePage have over them?
15: 10.
14: How much of a lead does Susan Collins have over Plattner?
15: 11.
14: This is Maine's Morning News. This is VOM. This is the voice of Maine.
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0: A slowdown in hiring, but not as big as predicted. I'm Dave Anthony, Fox News.
5: We got a much better than expected jobs report for the month of April.
0: Fox Business Network, Cheryl Cassoni.
5: 115,000 jobs. The expectation was 62,000. The unemployment rate, as expected, holding steady, 4.3%.
0: That hiring is 70,000 fewer jobs created, though, than in March. On Wall Street, stock futures are rising. Oil prices up slightly, but the price of the gas pump has dropped a penny this morning after the big spike up the last couple of weeks. Now to the Iran conflict.
6: We should know something today. I mean, we're expecting a response from them. We'll see what the response entails. The hope is it's something that it can put us into a serious process of negotiation.
0: Secretary of State Marco Rubio a short time ago, as President Trump insists that deal includes Iran.

0: Clear with a low of 33. Tomorrow we'll start with some sun, later turning cloudy with a chance of a couple of showers, mainly in the late hours. It'll also be breezy in the afternoon with a high of 59. Looking ahead to Sunday, anticipate mostly cloudy skies with a few showers and a high of 62. For Blueberry Broadcasting, I'm AccuWeather meteorologist Jason Caterina.
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0: a squabble between him and Edison. You know, he gave all of this technology away. He gave it all away. Why? Because he said, there's always money to be made. It's just another, I just have to have another idea. There's always money to be made. I was talking to a friend of mine yesterday, and he said, are you worried about things, you know, financially and stuff? And I said, no, I'm not worried. I've been rich, I've been poor, I've been happy in both. I've been miserable on both sides as well until I readjusted my attitude. I've been happy, poor, I've been happy, rich. But there's just the next idea. That is the deal. It's not a limited amount of money, and it's not a limited amount of ideas. If you want to just keep retreading, you become Hollywood, and then you go out of business eventually because you have no new ideas. Have new ideas, have new ways to serve people, and it's unlimited the things that you can create. And yes, you can earn it. Elon Musk has. All right, back in just a second. Let me tell you about Simply Safe. When it comes to the home security system that protects your family, you don't want something that is second rate. By the way, did I say Rick Scott's coming up in a second? We're talking about the safety of people that you love the most in a place where they sleep at night. So it makes sense that you want a system that is actually built to handle real world problems. 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

0: It's Friday. Glad to have Senator Rick Scott from the great state of Florida on with us to talk about, you know, some of the things that have happened this week and get his perspective on. And Senator, it's great to have you on. Thanks for joining me. I want to start with the Save America Act. What the hell? Seriously, what the hell? Why can't we get that done?
1: Well, you know, I can tell you it's frustrating. Democrats want it. Republicans want it. Independents want it. So, but the only way we're going to get done, you know, who the only person does, there's a few Republicans, but it's the Democrats don't want it because the Democrat senators don't want it because they want the fraud. So the only way it's going to happen is we have to do the talking filibuster, get rid of the filibuster. The filibuster was never supposed to be used to stop legislation or nominations. We've already had to change it for judges. We've already had to change it for nominations. So if we're not going to require people to

0: We have a couple of amazing American stories to share with you next about assassinations and coming back together. Don't want to miss it. Stand by. Sometimes, you know, people think that big cultural changes happen all at once, like a society wakes up one morning completely different than it was the day before. But we know now that's not how it works. Most of the time, if you really want to change a culture, you have to be willing to step in with something better, and you have to be patient. Well, that's what Preborn is doing. They're actually helping women, and they're providing ultrasounds, support, care, resources, compassion to expecting moms who need real help. Right now, when people are given support, instead of panic, instead of, you know, shouting down or people saying, you don't have a choice, you got to kill the baby, whatever. 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And Preborn starts with ultrasounds. $28 provides one ultrasound. 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
1: Thomas Jefferson once called Samuel Adams the earliest, most active, and persevering man of the Revolution. 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
5: I'm Jill Schneider, CNBC. Stocks pointed higher at the open on this Friday morning. Job creation was better than expected in April. The U.S. labor market continuing to defy expectations for a slowdown this year. Non-farm payrolls rose by a seasonally adjusted 115,000 for the month, down from the 185,000 created in an unusually strong March, but better than the 55,000 forecast. The unemployment rate held steady at 4.3%. Traders keeping an eye on developments in the Iran war. Speaking to reporters in Rome today, U.S. Secretary of State Marco Rubio said the U.S. is expecting a response from Iran sometime today in the proposal to end the war. Among early movers on Wall Street, CoreWeave, the cloud infrastructure company, slid 7% as its second quarter revenue guidance disappointed investors. Microchip technology shares rose 3% after the company reported an earnings and revenue beat in its fiscal fourth quarter earnings report. Jill Schneider, CNBC.
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4: 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Hi, this is Sonia Midgley. I've been married to Ben for over 2 decades. We grew up in Maine, and we're raising our 3 kids here. When Ben heard a local school was focused on extreme politics instead of education, he took action, not for publicity, but because it was right. 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We need a strong governor. Maine needs Ben Midgley.
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11: VOM weather from the Hammond Lumber Company Weather Desk.
12: In the afternoon, expect a mix of clouds and sunshine with a high temperature of 56 degrees. Tonight will be mainly clear with a low of 33. Tomorrow will start with some sun, but will turn cloudy later on with a chance of a few showers. Mainly late in the day, it will be breezy in the afternoon with a high reaching 59 degrees. Sunday will be mostly cloudy with a couple of showers and a high of 62 degrees. For Blueberry Broadcasting, I'm AccuWeather meteorologist Jason Caterina.
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0: back into a different version of the world. 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
3: VOM. In Maine, we take care of each other, including our first responders and our waterways, both vital to our quality of life. And thanks to Susan Collins' leadership that goes beyond politics, we've got a strong voice fighting for us in Washington. When Maine families needed clean water, Senator Susan Collins delivered, securing critical federal funding that helped private well owners test and treat for dangerous contaminants. When our hospitals needed modern equipment, Senator Collins successfully secured funding that brought life-saving technology to communities across our state. And when Maine's firefighters and first responders faced dangerous exposure to cancer-causing chemicals, Senator Collins passed legislation protecting those who protect us. Call Senator Collins, 202-224-2523, and tell her to keep putting Maine first. 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
10: Welcome back in, Clay Travis, Buck Sexton Show. Panic setting in among Democrats. This is a headline from Axios. House Democrats to Axios on Virginia. Damn, California and Virginia were supposed to be our bigger ones. F, lots of exclamation points. You might be able to fill in the blanks. Sickening, deflating, and Buck, I was just telling you this off air. How many millions, this is a quote from a House Democrat, how many millions are we spending on this when the DNC is in debt and we have 40 frontline races to win? Reports are, Buck, they spent $70 million on this referendum, which has now been struck down.
11: One judge, the difference of one judge in Virginia State Supreme Court, Clay, going against this, is now $70 million of Democrat political money up in smoke, and what, five Republican congressional seats that may be in the R, four that may be in the R column, which, who knows, could even be the difference between control. Yeah. So it's a big deal. This one judge, it was a 4-3 decision, seven judges, one judge in Virginia State Court could have been the difference here. And I, you know, you look at the ramifications of it. It can be a completely different situation for the Trump administration, therefore the whole country, everybody. theoretically, I'm saying, as this plays.

0: some of these states may also toss in the short term these districts, but the odds of Republicans winning the House this morning and this afternoon are a lot higher than they were yesterday as a result of this Virginia Supreme Court decision.
1: And we got some good economic stuff coming in, too, by the way. We got a lot of happy news for you on this Friday. 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
5: VOM Weather from the Hammond Lumber Company Weather Desk.
7: This afternoon, expect a mix of clouds and sunshine with a high temperature of 56. Tonight will be mainly clear with a low of 33. Tomorrow we'll start with some sunshine before clouds move in, bringing a couple of late showers. It'll be breezy in the afternoon, reaching a high of 60. On Sunday, anticipate mostly cloudy skies with a few showers and a high of 62. For Blueberry Broadcasting, I'm AccuWeather meteorologist Jason Catarina.
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7: I'm Jonathan Bush. 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And it really ticks me off. 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And I look forward to earning your vote. Shake up Augusta with me. 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
3: 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Welcome back in, Clay Travis, Buck Sexton Show. We are joined now by Congressman Tim Burchett, great state of Tennessee. You have been talking about the release of the UFO files, the unexplained aerial phenomenon, whatever people want to call it. They have begun today, and Buck is of the opinion, although he was with a bunch of the intel people last night, and they were telling him, hey, there's going to be a lot in here. What should we know for your perspective? Will there be holy moly, holy crap revelations that eventually come out? Give us a sense of what you have seen and where you think this is going.
4: I think there will be, but I think the first thing we ought to be realize is that President Trump had the guts to stand up to the deep state. And they fought him every step of the way on this thing. We were trying to do this earlier and were blocked, and he stepped in. And really manned up on the thing. I'm not sure exactly why they want to hold.
5: Yeah, wait, hold on, Congressman. Why would the deep state not want this stuff? help me with this. I don't understand. Why do they care?
4: That's a great question. That's a great question. It's power. It's control. It's arrogance. You know, when you're sitting there in a classified briefing with some little punk in a man bun telling you that the president is on a need-to-know basis, that raises a very big question. Why is the president on a need-to-know basis? Why is he not informed of this stuff immediately upon taking office? It's just power out of control. It is the classic deep state. I don't know what else to call it. And I'm not really exactly sure why they do it, but they do it. And they're continuing to do it, and they're fighting them. From what I understand, this first dump of records, according to the people that are behind the scenes, they want to make it the last, but the president's pushing, and they're going to start, and he's got his top people on it, which makes me feel a whole heck of a lot better about it. And I think we're going to get to the bottom of most of it. I think it might just leave more questions than answers, because people are still going to. I think the main question you need to ask is, why are we spending tens of millions of dollars on something that the federal government, since about 1947, has said do not exist? And where is that money going? And what exactly have they found? That's what I want to get to the bottom of.
3: So, what have you seen, or what do you expect that people will be able to see? I put up a question. Do you believe, let me start with this. I put up a question. Do you believe aliens, alien life forms, have ever visited Earth? 57% of people so far have said yes. I am of that opinion. I also understand some people think I'm crazy for that opinion. Do you believe, based on what you have seen in your general worldview, that aliens have ever visited Earth? And do you think there is evidence that is out there inside either our government or other governments to support that idea?
4: 100%. I have no doubt in my mind. I've seen too much. I've talked to too many pilots, talked to too many engineers. You watch the movie Age of Disclosure. I mean, you've got literally federal government scientists saying that these things exist. And two, you got to ask yourself, why would a pilot who is really just a trained, they're a trained tactician, And they're not like they show them in the movies. They're not really like cowboys. They're more kind of goobers that have an incredible grasp of math and science and that fly a $500 million aircraft. Why would they lie? Why would they have to get a psych evaluation? They get pulled off the line. Some of them had actually told me in a meeting one time that they actually destroyed some evidence from a camera because it was because they knew what would happen. They would get pulled off the line. They would be humiliated by their peers, and they might not fly again. And so there's been a concerted effort for whatever reason to not let America see what's going on. And two, why in the world would you better be concerned when something flies in our airspace without any control at all? I mean, we've scrubbed missions because of these things. We've had helicopters that have literally almost been brought down because these things were flying so close to them in military installations. And so this is what some of the stuff's going to show, and I look forward to it. And you're going to see a lot of people. Go ahead. I'm sorry.
6: No, I'm sorry, Congressman. I'm very curious. This is Buck.
4: Buck.
6: Hey, man, how you doing?
4: I'm great. I'm a big fan, man.
6: Well, I appreciate that. Thank you.
4: It's yes,
6: good
4: sir.
6: To have you on the.
4: You're welcome.
6: Good to have you on the program. I hope you will get my new book, by the way, which I can't stop pitching because when you spend so much time writing a book, you just become a pitching machine. But because it's about delusions and manufactured delusions, and I worry sometimes that, for example, with the JFK file release, there was a manufactured delusion that we're going to have the smoking gun evidence of who. I'm like, guys, if it was in the files, it wouldn't be in the files because we would already know what was in that file, because there's no way you'd be able to keep that secret for this long. This stuff, the unexplained aerial phenomena stuff, there are certainly a lot of people that have data points on this. But where I always feel like it goes is, okay, do we think this could be foreign adversary activity, like the Chinese running some kind of program? We had the balloon? You guys remember the Biden era, the balloon flying across the country, the weather balloon satellite thing or surveillance thing? Is that like what's the? I know it's unexplained phenomenon, but what are the possible explanations that, Congressman, make sense to you based on what you have seen? Right, like take us to the end of the story a little bit.
4: Okay, let's look at all of it. Let's look at, say it's the Russians. Everybody said, oh, they think it's the Russians. Well, honestly, Buck, if it was the Russians, they would not be bogged down in Ukraine right now. And Putin's such an egomaniac, he would fly one of those things to the front steps of the White House and get out bare-chested, riding a unicorn and probably wrestle the president or something. I don't know. But if it was China, they would control us. Dare say they probably already do at some level through our greed and the K Street lobbyists. But and then that leaves, is it ours? Well, why would we risk $500,000 aircraft in our pilots in a situation where these things buzz cockpits and buzz there? You know, I had a guy tell me this thing was 14 feet from his cockpit as he looked out. Why would we risk their lives when we know we value human life more than probably any other country in the world? Case in point is when that pilot went down in Iran, we spent untold millions of dollars to bring that guy home, and we should have. It sends a message to our enemies, and it sends a message to our fighting men and women, we're not going to leave you behind. So, to me, and then the first committee meeting we had on it, when we had Navy people, we had scientists there, and these are sworn testimony. And they said, does anybody on planet Earth have this capability? And they said, absolutely not. All three of them. Sworn testimony.
7: I can't wait to see as more of these objects are revealed. Let me ask you this, Congressman, because in addition to the UFOs going on, we had the ruling come out from the Virginia Supreme Court. You are a member of the Tennessee Congressional District. Tennessee has now passed a new map in theory that will go into effect for the primary coming up in August. What do you think of the map? What was your reaction to it? And do you expect that Republicans will end up with a 9-0 advantage as opposed to 8-1 going forward in the wake of the anti-racial gerrymandering decision that was rendered by the Supreme Court?
4: I think it's constitutionally sound, and I think it's legal. The Democrats did this back in like 94, I believe, or 96, within our own state. I don't know if y'all remember that. They took 14 district Republicans and put them into seven spots, therefore keeping the majority. And there was no legal challenge because it's a political entity, and that's what the courts have ruled. And so I think, and to throw the race card to me is ridiculous because it's a,
7: white Jewish guy, Steve Cohen, who actually represents that district from Memphis right now.
4: Right. And he's white. So, and then we ran a black Republican lady for that seat three times, I believe, in a row, and she lost every time. So I just don't think it's the race issue. I think it's just a power issue, and that's all it is. And I think the courts will hold it up. They'll uphold what the legislature did.
6: Congressman Burchett, how do you think we're looking on the Republican side just overall going into the House, given all the factors as you can see them right now? I know it's a ways out, but how are you feeling about things right now?
4: I think it's going to honestly be up to the price of gasoline. I know if I was a Democrat, I sure would hang that on us. And you can't get past the greed of big oil. And I know people are going to get mad when I say this, and they always do. Say, Burchett, it's a commodity. You just don't understand it. Well, it's a commodity that we uphold with with tax credits and everything else and grants, honestly. And if it was truly a true commodity, then how the heck does the price of gasoline go up that's in the tanks, that's been out of the ground, that's been paid for? Immediately it just goes up and they're allowed to stick it to us. And if it is truly a commodity, then how the heck, why doesn't that quart of oil, if it's all about the price of oil in its true commodity form, then why doesn't that quart of oil down at the hardware store go up that you use for your lawnmower or if you change your own oil? Why doesn't it go up exponentially like others do? So it's you got the greed of the big oil, and they're just allowed to do it. And we'll call them into D.C. eventually probably and have a hearing, and they'll shower us all with plenty of cash, and then we'll never see, and nothing will ever happen.
6: Congressman Burchett of Tennessee, great. Sports ball question here that you wanted to throw in the mix?
7: I choose to believe on the UFOs and the release, and I'm excited to see what else comes out. Are you as excited about this new University of Tennessee basketball team as I am, Congressman? I think they've got a real chance to win the national title next year.
4: I do, and I love our coach. I can't tell you, I was probably shouldn't say this, but election night a couple of years, I don't know, two or three, I've been in Congress for 8 years, so I guess it might have been 6 years ago, maybe. I was working Gibbs High School. It was the very last poll I was working before polls closed. It was about 7:59, and my phone rang, and it was the coach, and he said, "Tim, you got two more in the bank. Go get them." I thought, what in the world? But I love that guy.
7: Rick Barnes is awesome. He really is a great dude. I'd love for him to get a Final Four national title on the way out before he finishes coaching. We appreciate the time, Congressman.
4: Appreciate y'all. You can always call me Tim. Appreciate y'all.
7: Appreciate you.
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7: Welcome back in, Clay Travis, Buck Sexton Show. We got a UFO witness. Bob in Erie, Pennsylvania. What happened, Bob? Tell us about it.
13: So me and an employee of mine were driving down I-79 southbound in northwest PA. Beautiful sunny day, blue skies. We see this white orb, let's say ball, hovering just off to the side of the road above the trees, probably a couple hundred feet tall. And it hovers out over the southbound lanes. It goes into the median, and then it just like, pew, just takes off like hundreds of miles an hour, and it's gone. So we're like freaked out by it. And then 2 days later on the national news feed, I'm looking on my computer, these news stories, and this other guy takes a photo of a UFO in Iowa. So I click on the story, I take a look at it, and he videotapes it. Was on the local news. And I'm like, oh, that's what we saw. I go down to my employee, I show him the picture of this thing, the news story. And I'm like, what's that look like? He's like, that's what we saw, dude. I'm like, wow. You know, that was pretty wild.
7: So you you believe you witnessed, did you believe in UFOs before you saw one?
13: No, I mean, I've never seen anything like that. So that was definitely a unique occurrence. Definitely freaked out by it. It was nothing like I've ever seen before.
6: Clay, where are you on Bigfoot? Just so I can get you on the record here. I just want to know. Like,
7: thank you for
6: Sasquatch,
7: the
6: Abominable Snowman, the Lost City of Atlantis.
7: I think there are animals that we have not yet found, but I think there are very few of a substantial size. So
6: well, there's
7: I
6: 100% animals we haven't found because we're still in the last year we've probably discovered new species, but they tend to be along the lines of, you know, a mollusk.
7: Yes. So I don't think there are large mammals that exist on the planet that we have yet to discover. So it's going to upset the Bigfoot people out there. And I used to watch the Finding Bigfoot show back in the day because it was pretty entertaining. I would love for Bigfoot to be real. I don't think there's evidence to support the fact that Bigfoot is real.
6: I'm down here in South Florida. I never hear about the Chupacabra anymore. Do you remember El Chupacabra?
7: Oh,
6: for
7: yeah.
6: A while? That was a thing.
7: I will say there are still, I mean, where you are in South Florida, there are massive parts of the Everglades that basically no humans ever traverse, right? And so I do think there are parts of the world that are incredibly remote, but I think large mammals, I don't think there's any large mammals that we haven't found on Earth. There might be, I don't know, big fish, that's not a mammal, obviously, but big fish in the depths of the ocean that we have yet to discover. But I don't think there's hidden mammals.
6: Oh, we'll come back here in a sec and talk to Ryan Gerdusky about politics, Virginia, redistricting, the midterms, Fetterman, is he going to switch parties? All of these good things with our buddy Ryan Gerdusky, a great way to get you squared away on what matters in the political realm before the weekend. So stick around. Back in the data in a second.
8: Speaking truth and having fun. 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
6: 101.3 Augusta, 103.9 Bangor. The OM. Right now in our communities, women with an unplanned pregnancy are being pressured to make an irreversible decision in a moment of fear and panic. 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
14: I got to hear and see my baby for the first time. 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
20: Iran's response may come within hours. I'm Carmen Roberts, Fox News. The U.S. expects Tehran to respond today to a proposed memorandum of understanding to end the war. And President Trump says the ceasefire is still on, calling yesterday's airstrikes love taps.
21: The three U.S. warships targeted by Iran Thursday face nonstop incoming fire from Iranian drones and missiles as they traversed 500 miles through the Persian Gulf and the Strait of Hormuz. We also now know that it was one F-18 Super Hornet that struck the two empty oil tankers trying to break the blockade. CENTCOM released video of the MT SeaStar 3 and MT Sevda being struck and now on fire in the Gulf of Oman. They were hit before they could reach Iranian ports.
20: Fox's Jennifer Griffin. President Trump says the ceasefire remains in effect. Meantime, the president has reportedly approved a plan to fire FDA Commissioner Marty Makary. The Wall Street Journal citing sources familiar with the matter who say the decision comes after Makary faced criticism over vaping, abortion, and drug policy. The move is not final and could change. Speaking at the White House Rose Garden a short time ago, President Trump told reporters his administration is cutting drug prices by making most favored nation deals with several major drug companies.
22: I think it's one of the best, biggest things that we've done. Drugs that were costing in London $10 for a pill would cost $130 for a pill in the United States. And now, if it's $10 or if it's $20, that's what we pay.
20: The president spoke after hosting a White House Mother's Day event to honor angel moms, mothers whose children were killed by undocumented immigrants, and Gold Star mothers who lost children in military service. America's listening to Fox News.
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9: VOM Weather from the Hammond Lumber Company Weather Desk.
10: This afternoon, expect a mix of clouds and sunshine with a high temperature of 56. Tonight will be mainly clear with a low of 33. Tomorrow we'll start with some sunshine before clouds move in, bringing a couple of late showers. It'll be breezy in the afternoon, reaching a high of 60. On Sunday, anticipate mostly cloudy skies with a few showers and a high of 62. For Blueberry Broadcasting, I'm AccuWeather meteorologist Jason Caterina.
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35: He's a good boy, a very good boy.
29: And I tell you, this is a real mother of a day for the Democrat Party. We're gonna have to play some music. I always tell you, this is the way Radio Moscow began their report when they announced that Joe Stalin, Uncle Joe, had shed his mortal coil back in 1953. This is Democrat fluffer news from regime-controlled media. Number of dirges must be reported today. Sadness. The Virginia redistricting has been thrown out by the Virginia State Supreme Court. The Democrats spent $70 million to try to get those four congressional seats from the Republicans to turn a 6-5 Democrat majority in the Commonwealth delegation into a 10-1. And today, this morning, it was thrown out by the Virginia Supreme Court on a 4-3 vote. 4-3 vote. And that, of course, is what touched off the Florida redistricting, which has cost them another four seats. And then, of course, that set the stage for the Supreme Court decision outlawing racial gerrymanders, which is probably going to get the Republicans another 4 or 5 seats. So that's the first sadness. But that's not the only sadness to report for the Democrat Party today. Let's hear it again. Let's cue it up again. Everyone in the newsrooms of the Wall Street Journal, the New York Times, the Washington Post, all of the comrades in the on the TV broadcast networks, they're all weeping because of the jobs report. You want to read some tragic headlines? Bloomberg, U.S. jobs rise 115,000 in strongest two-month gain since 2024. Politico, upside surprise. Job growth surges for Trump's economy. CBS, employers added 115,000 jobs in April, blowing past forecasts. I can't even read anymore. This is so tragic. The Wall Street Journal is tearing its collective hair out of its head. U.S. adds 115,000 jobs with solid hiring across all sectors. Well, all sectors except federal jobs. Those are down another 9,400. 9,400 more Democrats. Pencil pushers, pencil sharpeners, paper shufflers added to the unemployment rolls. Boo-hoo-hoo. American manufacturing is roaring back. 844-500-4242. So they're really sad. They're really sad. You want some more sad news, actually? Let's put it up. Across the pond, the British Labour Party, the party of unlimited Muslim immigration, societal destruction, has itself been destroyed in the bile municipal elections. So have the Conservatives, the Tories, because they're almost as bad as the Labour Party. Neil Farage's Reform Party, described across the board in all of the fluffer sheets as far right, is riding to victory across the board, across the island. 844-500-4242-781. It sounds like you're gloating, says Patrice. You know what? I am gloating, Patrice. I'm amused today. I'm happy, and I like the UFO report too, because I always like to talk about UFOs. I always read all UFO reports. I look at all the pictures. I study, like everybody, I study them. Somebody was saying he was at some big Trump administration event last night, and he expected everyone would be talking about Iran and the bombing of the islands around the Strait of Hormuz. All they were talking about was the UFOs. E.T. So, I... Duo 7, I thought when they said, well, we got the illegals out, we'd have no one willing to work. You know, it's a funny thing. You get the illegals out and suddenly there are a lot more jobs open up, and they're not, maybe there's not quite as many bodies, and the bodies that are left are Americans and they're not on welfare, so you can't pay them the same kind of coolie wages you've been paying the illegals, the handful of illegals who do want to work. And so you have to pay them more, and the more you pay them, the more Americans you got willing to come back to work. I never thought we had a problem with Americans unwilling to work. It's just that the welfare was too much. If you cut I've always thought if you cut welfare, you'd have more Americans going back into the job markets. And that's the great thing about trying to cut back on on the amount of food stamps and the free health care they're giving to all these able-bodied adults. That was handled somewhat. I mean, there's no silver bullet to cure the welfare problems of 50 years of the war, the so-called war on poverty. But at least they're trying. Just like Newt Gingrich's Congress tried for a while, and 30 years ago, and even Clinton went along with it for a while, and the George Soros types, the comrades, just keep fighting back. They want to get more people on welfare, get them dependent, get them drug addled, get them giving birth to illegitimate children, not getting married, relying on the government for everything, because that's their path to power. That's the only path to power they have. And then when they start running out of Americans, that's when they start bringing in the third world, because they know they're even more susceptible to government handouts. And they don't speak English, and they don't come from any kind of background of hard work. 844-500-4242. Next thing, you'll be telling me more housing is available. Well, the prices are going down, though, aren't they? Isn't that a good thing when you get right down to it? I mean, even if you own a house, I mean, I own a couple of places. I'm happy that the price of housing is going down. It's better for my kids. It's better for the social fabric overall. 844-500-4242. So we're waiting for President Trump to say something about the Iranians bombing the Iranians last night. He said it was a love pat. It was a love tap, I guess he said, hitting them. And I loved Marco Rubio talking about firing back at the Iranians yesterday. Cut one. Okay, we got him here.
6: But the point is, if there's not much seizing in the firing, because we've...
7: Well, you should ask that of the Iranians. Don't ask me. We didn't fire. They fired on us. My point is, if you fired a U.S. Navy ship, what are we supposed to do? Say, oh, there's a ceasefire. We're not going to shoot down your drone. That's a stupid question. That's a stupid position to take. Of course we fired back at them. They were shooting at us. That's what I would expect to do. Only stupid countries don't shoot back when you're shot at. And we're not a stupid country.
29: Those are the kinds of blunt, honest, dare I say it, American statements you never heard under Biden or Obama. And you seldom heard them under Bill Clinton either. Democrats just don't talk the talk anymore. Not to mention they don't walk the walk. 844-500-4242, 844-500-4242. We're going to take a lot of calls today. We got a lot of stuff to get to. I'm Howie Carr.
32: Howie Carr will return.
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2: 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I've been married to Ben for over 2 decades. 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We need a strong governor. 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

0: It hasn't gotten much play yet, but if you look at one of these pictures that the Department of War has released this morning, it's from Arizona last year. And if you zoom in on the actual UFO, you can see the faces of the two people in it. It's Mike Rabel and Diana Rossini. It's true. It's hovering over. It's hovering over the adult. Oh, it's TMZ is going to break the story in a couple of hours. I'll give you a heads up on that one. 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Jared, what is the poll question, and what are the results thus far?
1: Today's poll question, which you can vote in at HowieCarShow.com, is do you believe space aliens visit Earth? Yes, no, or not aliens, it's time travelers.
0: And then did you put don't know? Put don't know. Is that in there, too? Let's put don't know.
1: Oh,
0: don't
1: all right. Know. It's not in there right now. We'll add it in.
0: I'm going to say yes, I do believe it.
1: 46% of the audience says yes. 48% of the audience says no, and 6% say not aliens, it's time travelers.
0: Yeah, I know that people talk about the time travelers, and you know, we've all seen all these movies and TV shows about time travel, etc. But you know, some of the reports, I saw an alien, and these are supposedly credible reports. They were 3.5 to 4 feet tall. Well, do you really think if it's time travel from the future, do you think people are getting smaller? Has the arc of human history and height, has it gone up or down? It's gone up. So time travel would be very interesting. But then then they would be human beings, and you would expect that sooner or later, despite how advanced the technology is, there would be a crash, and that we would have something out there. But anyway, apparently this is just the first taste, and they say they've got, or

0: Some people are saying they've got better stuff. But, you know, this is what we're always hearing. You know, wait till we release the Epstein files. Wait till they release the JFK assassination files. You know, and then it's often a disappointment when you have the secret files are released.
1: There are those who believe that life here began out there.
0: 844-500-4242. Markets soar as jobs report comes in hot. More tragic news for the mainstream media. They're very angry about this. And there's also reports that there's going to be a ceasefire in the Ukraine-Russia war. And this will just be in time for the Victory Day. They used to call it the May Day. Now it's the Victory Day parade. In Moscow, and if there's a ceasefire, I guess Putin could bring out a few more tanks and ballistic missiles and a couple of more divisions, and he won't have to worry about him getting hit with Ukrainian drones, which they were saying a week, 10 days ago, that it was going to be a very, very scaled down parade because of the worry, the concern about the drones, because the drones have been moving in further and further into Mother Russia. 844-500-4242, 844. Government lost 8,000 jobs. Transportation and warehousing up 30,000 jobs last month. Retail trade, 22,000. Leisure and hospitality, 14,000. Construction, 9,000. That's good. Those are real jobs. That's what that's what we want. 844-500-4242. 774. Good news on home prices decreasing. Hopefully, my property taxes will be coming down. Not if you live in Massachusetts. I remember when the near crash of 2008, 2009 happened, and the actual real estate prices, even in Palm Beach, went down for a little while, and the property taxes went down. And I had to rub my eyes because, you know, pretty much all my adult life, I've lived in Massachusetts, and I never saw the property taxes go down. Never, not once. You could have a Great Depression, and they wouldn't raise. They would increase the property tax. They say, "Oh, we have less building going on. We're gonna have to increase the property taxes." But in Florida, they actually in America, which Massachusetts and New England most certainly aren't at this point, they do occasionally reduce the property taxes if economic calamity happens and the values actually go down. I mean, property taxes, theoretically, they're supposed to be connected to the value of the property. So if the value of the property goes down, the taxes should go down. So Boston should be, all the commercial real estate in Boston should be, the taxes should be plummeting because the value is plummeting. But no, they're just going up. Because we need more bike lanes. We need more flop houses for the newcomers to our land who are going to enable us to keep the economy going, particularly with jail guards, translators in the court systems, and counselors for all the pregnant young girls that have been knocked up by their illegal alien fathers. Oh, and some of the kids coming across the border need gender affirmation. So it's going to be great for the economy if we can have them. 844-500-4242. All right. It's a good news day. It's a very good news day. I'm Howie Carr.
2: Hi, Hi, it's Jared. It's hard to believe, but I started my journey with Calitrend 2 years ago, and you know what? It's worked. I started out, I was at 215 pounds, now I'm at 196.

0: Auctioneers auction off Karen Reed's SUV. And of course, I'll have copies of my book, Mass Corruption, for sale. 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
0: 844-500-4242. These British election returns are very interesting. I mean, they were expected that the Labour Party, which is just doing a terrible job after the Conservative Party did a wretched job. Think of the Conservative Party as like Charlie Baker's Republican Party in Massachusetts. It was thrown out on its ears for obvious reasons.

0: Then it's replaced by the Labor Party, and think of the Labor Party as Mara Healey's Democrat Party, and they're doing an even worse job than Charlie Parker, if it's possible to do that. So they everybody was fed up. So Anil Faraj, he's one of the guys who, you know, pioneered Brexit, and he's over here all the time, and he will take a drink under extreme social pressure, and he likes to have a smoke every now and then. But you know, he's just kind of like the Donald Trump of Britain right now, and he's leading this party, the Reform Party, and they've come out of nowhere, and they're dominating these off-year elections. These are municipal elections, but since they're not going to have a national election theoretically until 29, this is kind of like their midterm. And it's just amazing. The Labor Party is running fourth behind Reform, behind the Liberal Democrats. That's the old Liberal Party of, you know, Winston Churchill used to be a liberal, you know, before the party basically went out of business after World War One and was supplanted by Labor. But they've always kind of hung around. But they're now in second place in these elections. The Conservatives are third right now. They're still counting. And the Labor, the ruling party, is running fourth. God. So anyway, I want to read this. Faraj, that's the guy, he's the head of the Reform Party. He took a drag on his cigarette and then had a sip of bitter. And then he said that the last time there was a major change in British politics after the end of World War One, when it was settled on a World War I, as Ilhan Omar would call it, when it settled on a two-party system representing the workers on one hand, Labour, and the owners of capital on the other, the Conservatives or Tories, and how those distinctions have long vanished, and that the real political divide right now is, quote, increasingly it's about whether you go to work or not, unquote. How long have I been saying that, Jared? A long time, right? The Democrats used to be the party of the working class. Now they're the party of the non-working class. That's just, I mean, I'm not saying I have a copyright on any of that, but it's just obvious. Democrats tend to be people who don't work. Either they're on welfare or they have trust funds and they're fabulously wealthy. Or they just arrived here 2 weeks ago from Senegal. Concerns about the enormous and the other side, the Republicans, the Conservatives, MAGA, those are the people that are here and just have to work around the clock to pay for all of this nonsense. Concerns about the enormous tax burden include, for the sake of the work knots, including the large numbers of criminally inclined new migrants, has arrived alongside societal breakdown, Faraj said. He stated what he's heard on the campaign trail. This is a quote. I consistently hear from people, especially from women, is please save us. A sense that society is in rapid decline, law and order, antisocial behavior, shoplifting, whatever it is, please save us from this. Sound familiar? There is a feeling out there that all the values that have mattered to people their whole lives, the kind of country they want their kids and grandkids to live in, is very, very severely under threat. We want to turn the country around. We all feel that it is headed in the wrong direction on a number of major issues. This is Neil Farage saying this. Frankly, many people find the society they're living in is unrecognizable from just a few short years ago. This is the stuff of the heart. This is emotive stuff that matters to people. And that's why this new party, this Reform Party, is crushing the Labor Party in its own strongholds, what used to be working class areas, now non-working class areas, and the Conservatives as well, in sort of the lower middle class, the tradesmen, that group, demographic group, economic group that used to be the Tory base, their core constituency. He's stripping them away from both sides. And meanwhile, you got there's this Green Party. They're the ones who support transgenderism and Muslims. I don't know how that way. I don't know how you reconcile Muslims wanting to throw gays off of rooftops and with transgenderism. But this guy named Polanski is trying to put together this coalition. Just, you know, people with purple hair. Think the Massachusetts Teachers Association.
1: Any relation to Roman Polanski? Might explain a few things.
0: Yeah, I don't know. But his name is Polanski. Zach Polanski is his name. 844-500-4242. After today's ruling in Virginia, what do you think Hakeem Jeffries' talking hands are doing? Hakeem is talking about going to the Supreme Court. I think the Supreme Court has made its views known on the matter of gerrymandering and racial redistricting.
2: And I
0: also think that he doesn't understand that under the Constitution, most election laws are to be decided at the state level. That's what the Constitution says. The states will determine their own election, their individual election laws. And, you know, I know he's not a lawyer, but he's also not a constitutional scholar. He's really not much of anything other than his uncle's nephew, Leonard Jeffries, who hated Jews big time. 844-500-4242, 844-500-4242. So, Kamala, just you want some more fun? This is Kamala is... She will take a drink under extreme social pressure, and she did again. She was talking about the Iran war. Cut 15.
3: This war in Iran, which the American people do not want, which was not authorized by conference, but even if it was, it should not have been initiated. He talked about obliterating, and then he said, oh, he did. It's all just...
4: Struggling.
0: Speaking of being obliterated. Yikes. 844-500-4242. Good Lord. The Democrats are in a lot of pain. A lot of pain. As you know, in Virginia, not Virginia, in Tennessee, they got rid of the one... black majority district, and so they redrew the district, and it's still like 40% black. It's in Memphis, West Tennessee, and it's currently represented by a white man, a white Democrat, who Steve Cohen. I always call him the Chicken Man. You've seen him eating chicken in the Capitol and everywhere else. I think it's his way of trying to pass.
5: Chickens.
0: I'm not a psychiatrist. I just play one on the radio, but I think you could make the argument that Representative Cohen is clinically insane. He's not all there, but they're very concerned that he is that he's going now. A white Democrat is going to be replaced by a black Republican, a woman, by the way. A white male Democrat is going to be replaced by a black female Republican. And do you know what the Democrats are saying this is an example of? You only get one guess, and it starts with R. So this was on CNN last night when Lydia Moynihan pointed out what seems to be a likely outcome after the redistricting in Nashville earlier this week. Cut 4.
6: The woman now who is likely going to win the 9th district in Tennessee is a black Republican woman as a result of this redistricting effort. It's likely going to be a black Republican woman who beats that old white man.
7: Could I make this very simple
6: point?
7: But that's
6: racist? We're going to come back.
8: It actually is.
6: We're going
8: to take a quick break, and then Tesla and Congressman, I'm going to have you both respond. We'll be right back.
0: This white ginger who's trying to interrupt, he's a Democrat, obviously. He's the one who's arguing it's racism to replace... an old, insane white man with a young black woman who happens to be a Republican.
2: I may be a white boy, but I'm not stupid.
0: Yes, you are. And now you're senile on top of being stupid. So they're just, you know about Jasmine Crockett in Texas and about how she's this decided to go ghetto. We have an even better example today. There's this guy in Tennessee. I think he was running for one of the seats that he thought was flippable, but it's no longer flippable. He's a black guy. He's a state rep. And he got elected as Joe Biden would say, the first articulate, clean-looking black guy, and he's got very short hair. This is Representative Justin Pearson in 2016, and then we're going to play for you the Representative Justin Pearson of today, and he's got a giant afro now. He's got a giant superfly afro, and he is wearing a pimp suit. I don't know how else to describe it, a zoot suit. And he's wearing a white shirt and a white tie, like the mafia used to wear. He went out with Joey Gallo back, 50 plus years ago. But this is what he's wearing. So this is Representative Justin Pearson running for office in 2016. Cut five.
4: Justin J. Pearson, and I'm running for president of BSG. There are a few reasons that we're running this campaign this year. One has to do with representation. How can we represent all voices in a conversation? I wanted to do this by partnering with organizations from the Boone Democrats to the Boone Republicans. I want to bring together different voices, dissenting voices, voices that may be more liberal or more conservative, in order that we can reach a point of sort of the radical middle.
0: Again, he's very straight looking. Very straight looking. This is Justin Pearson this week. If you saw Eddie Murphy on the old Saturday Night Live wearing this outfit and with this wig, this giant afro wig, you would say, "Hey, Eddie, don't overdo it." But this is the guy's look now. And listen to how he talks. Cut six.
7: Here, you've had three strike laws, mass incarceration, denied us of who we are, and we are still here. And today, you will take the only but majority black district from us. But I want you to know, and I want my nephews, sons, and the future to know, no matter what you do, no matter

0: the Push-Up Man. Let me tell you, Ron O'Neill, Superfly, never would have gone out of his crib in that outfit that Representative Justin Pearson wore. You know who else wouldn't have gone out there? Freddie, as in Freddie's dead. Pushing dope for the man. Now Fred is dead. And now Justin Pearson's political dreams are dead. 8-4, it would take a heart of stone not to laugh at what's been happening here the last couple of days. 844-500-4242. I'm Howie Carr.
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8: The voice of Maine.
1: is back.
8: We've had three strike laws, mass incarceration, denied us of who we are, and we are still here. And today, you take the only but majority black district from us. But I want you to know, and I want my nephew, sons, and the future to know, no matter what you do, no matter how much you try and break us and make us bend and make us quit, we will still be here.
9: Another junkie plan. Pushing dope for the man.
10: He doesn't sound like MLK. One of the texters said, he's like Jesse Jackson on meth. That's what he's... I mean, it just doesn't cut it.
11: Methy Jackson.
10: Someone said, did he go to Bowdoin? I don't know where he went. Did he go to Bowdoin?
11: Yeah, he went to Bowdoin.
10: He went to Bowdoin. See, he's been driven insane.
11: Yeah, Jerry Callahan had a tweet about that. Yeah,
10: that's what it is. You know, it's like Mitt Romney went insane because he's the same age as Donald Trump, like within 2 months. And, you know, he spent his whole life trying to make up for his father not being elected president. And then Donald Trump just comes out of the green room at NBC and gets elected president. Mitt's never been the same. I mean, he wasn't much before, but he's been worse since then. And obviously, that's what's happened to Justin Pearson. He's lost his mind. I mean, Mamdani beat him. And Mamdani is not even an American and not even a black person.
11: Yeah, this is from Sean Davis at The Federalist. This little ghetto dashiki routine from Pearson is so tiresome. His dad was a pastor. His mom had a doctorate. He went to Bowdoin, a school so white it makes Mitt Romney look ethnic.
10: It's Mamdani's school, though, too.
11: Yep.
10: Oh, my God. Yeah.
11: What if they went to accent class together?
10: Yeah. No, it says, please get some pictures, 781. He finds some pictures from his... That's where we played it.
11: Audio came from the old video where he's just got the suit and tie and the short hair.
10: He looks like he just came out of a barber camp at basic training. You know? I mean, he's got that little hair. And now he's got this afro that would be, you know, people would be, you know, say he was putting on airs, you know, pimp airs if he had this haircut in the 60s or the 70s.
11: It's like the Beatles before and after Ravi Shankar.
10: 844-500-4242. So this is another good one. We don't have time for it. We got a lot of good sound to get here today, and we're going to talk about the UFOs and the peace talks and the ceasefires that some ceasefires are more ceasing than others. And then now they're going to have one in the Ukraine-Russian war for 3 days. And then we have all of the redistricting wins by the Republicans. And it's a good news day as we head into Mother's Day. Mother's Day. 844-500-42.
12: Birthing people.
10: And even if you're having a bad day, you know what? You have less of a headache than Kamala does after the way she was hitting it last night. I'm Howie Carr.
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18: Another ceasefire plan. I'm Carmen Roberts, Fox News. As the U.S. anticipates a response from Iran on a proposed peace plan, the White House makes a surprise announcement. President Trump says Russia and Ukraine have agreed to his request for a 3-day ceasefire starting tomorrow.
19: And the dates are very interesting as we pull up the Truth Social here. May 9th, May 10th, and May 11th. And that's interesting because that is around Victory Day for Russia. Of course, Vladimir Putin is going to want to have a big military parade. It also goes on to say that it will include a suspension of all kinetic activity, also a prisoner swap of 1,000 prisoners. We haven't seen a number like that for a while, 1,000 prisoners from each country.
18: Fox's Aisha Hosni reporting. And as that war takes a possible break, the U.S. expects Iran to respond to a peace plan, even as fighting flared again today.
20: This time targeting several empty, very large crude containers, ships that were trying to break the blockade and head to Iranian ports. Yesterday, 3 U.S. guided missile destroyers were transiting the Strait of Hormuz when they came under attack from Iranian missiles and drones. CENTCOM says none of the U.S. warships were hit, but they had to take evasive measures and shoot down the incoming threat.
18: Fox's Jennifer Griffin. The Virginia Supreme Court today shot down a voter-approved Democratic redistricting plan.
21: The ruling is a huge blow to Democrats who had hoped to redraw the maps before November's, giving them more power in the Commonwealth. Republicans saw the outcome of the vote as a huge setback, but today's ruling changes everything.
18: Fox's Mark Meredith. And earlier, California also got voters to approve a redistricting map. And yesterday, Republicans in Tennessee enacted a new House map that carves up a majority black district in Memphis. Democratic State Rep. Heidi Campbell says it will be litigated. America's listening, Fox News.
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3: I'm Jonathan Bush. 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They did that to us. 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
3: Tonight will be mainly clear with a low of 33. Tomorrow, expect some sunshine, which will later give way to cloudy skies with a few showers, especially in the late afternoon. It will be breezy with a high of 60. Tomorrow night, there will be evening showers, otherwise remaining cloudy with a low of 46. As for Sunday, anticipate mostly cloudy conditions with a chance of a couple of showers and a high of 62. For Blueberry Broadcasting, I'm AccuWeather meteorologist Jason Caterina.
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12: Welcome to the Howie Carr Show. 844-500-4242. That's the number if you would like to join us here at the show, or leave a message on the chump line. Press 2 for the chump line. Oh, Lord. 844-500-4242. There's more good local news too, if you can let this not destroy your faith in the integrity of Massachusetts Democrats. At the state level, Massachusetts legislators. Additional charges filed against Massachusetts state representative. Additional. Christopher Flanagan, 38, of Dennis, Mass. We know him better as Flim Flam Flanagan. He has been charged in a superseding indictment with additional counts of wire fraud, money laundering, and filing false tax returns. And he would be thrown out of the legislature. He's not going to be reelected, obviously, even in Massachusetts. I don't even think he's running. But he needs a job. The judge has ordered him pending trial, pending his inevitable conviction followed by incarceration. He's been ordered to keep a job, and he has a job that pays him. He doesn't work or do anything. No one can ever get him. But he was in addition to making like $100,000 a year as a state rep, he was the executive officer of the Home Builders Association in Cape Cod. And he received annual salary and benefits between $65,000 and $81,000. And then again, for the last couple of years, he's been making $100,000. But he's been stealing money from the Cape Cod, the Home Builders Association, according to the feds, to pay down personal mortgage bills, to pay down thousands in credit card debt, and to make other personal expenditures. He also stole hundreds of dollars, say the G-men, via direct debit transactions from the association's bank accounts to pay for personal psychic services. Personal psychic services. In July. What, couldn't the medium or the psychic or the mystic, whatever they call them, couldn't they have said, "I am looking in my crystal ball, Flim Flam. you were going to be caught stealing the money. But no, he went to a psychic and they couldn't predict that he was going to be arrested and sent into prison. In one expense report that he with the Cape Cod builders, he spent money on an electric dryer and an air conditioner, both delivered to Flanagan's home, $1,000 for a Macy's purchase, allegedly of men's ties, dress shirts, slacks, and sport coats, which I find interesting because if you look at the photographs that are taken as he walked in to federal court after his first indictment, he looks like he just rolled in from the Pine Street Inn. He didn't get much of a... Who knew Macy's was selling hobo chic stuff? There was also a $92 purchase allegedly for children's clothes and toys. He also invented a fake group to promote his service, honesty, and integrity. It was a fake group to promote his honesty and integrity. Conservatives for Dennis. Jean Louise was fake, and that he was Jean Louise. So now he's been indicted again, just in time for Mother's Day. I wonder if the psychic could have did the psychic predict the superseding second indictment that would land today?
13: Call me now for your free reading.
12: James, you're next with Howie Carr. Go ahead, James.
14: Yeah, Howie, wasn't Joshua Lawrence Chamberlain, the commander of the 20th Maine Regiment, the hero of Little Round Top, president, professor, and later president of Bowdoin College before he was the governor of Maine?
12: That's what I'm reading on the text lines. I'm not an expert on Bowdoin College lore. But
14: Nor am I. But I know Joshua Lawrence Chamberlain. I know the legacy of Maine. And I can't believe how low Maine has sunk. It's just disgraceful. You know, to produce, not only to produce people like this, but to produce people like Graham Platner, who provide, what would happen if the SEIU went in and wanted to organize oyster farmers? I bet he'd have a fit. His campaign is organized through the IBEW. He had to organize the campaign staff. That, you know, that's a given. If you're going to be a communist, you got to organize. So, but what does the International Brotherhood of Electrical Workers have to do with a campaign in Maine? That's my question.
12: Why did Democrats, when they call, my question, James, is they call everybody a Nazi who's not a Nazi, and then this guy has a Nazi tattoo, not just a Nazi tattoo, but the stormtroopers, the SS of the Nazi party in Germany on his chest, and they endorse him and embrace him, and all these lefties, including Jewish people like Bernie Sanders, run up there and genuflect before him. A real Nazi.
14: Howie, one of the best books I ever read was by a guy named Stephen Hicks. It's called Nietzsche and the Nazis. And he dissects, you know, where Nazi ideology and philosophy came from. Because long before it was Hitler, it was an actual political philosophy that was embraced by the people. And the biggest adherents of the 1920s, the most ardent promoters of Nazi philosophy and ideology were the teachers.
12: Yeah.
14: It's a long legacy, man. Of these people walking in and they're blindsiding us. I don't know.
12: It's the same way. I mean, all these teachers unions, some of them are state, some of them are national. They have this not so hidden strain of anti-Semitism. They hate the Jews. They hate the Zionist colonizers, as they call them. Thanks for the call, James. 508, this guy is my state rep. Why can't they make him resign? We have no representation. what is this guy ever going to do? I mean, it's pretty amazing that he had this job working for the Cape Cod builders. They are the home builders. They weren't paying attention, obviously. And the judges ordered him to have a job. This is the only job he could ever have. I mean, it's like the it's like the high sheriff of Suffolk County, Boston, Steve Tompkins. I mean, he's indicted too by the feds on the marijuana extortion case. And so would he ever resign? Hell no. He goes out on a medical leave. So they're still paying the guy. They have an interim acting sheriff, and they have the indicted high sheriff. Yeah, this is elections have consequences, 508. This guy, you know, you live down on the Cape and this guy's your rep, and I don't think he was elected. I think he had a Republican opponent. This was not one of those uncontested seats, I don't believe. There was a Republican opponent that you could have elected somebody else, or your neighbors could have elected somebody else, and instead you picked this nitwit, and now you're this is what you have to deal with. No voice at the State House. Yeah, if it makes you feel any better, most people that they have reps and they haven't been indicted, they have no voice at the State House either. There's only two or three voices in the 200 member legislature in Boston. 844-500-4242. I'm Howie Carr.
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21: 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Republican Owen McCarthy. Hear what others are saying about Owen. Radio host Ray Richardson says,
22: Owen McCarthy, boy, I'll tell you, he's come alive in the last two debates. 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
12: 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Jared, what's the poll question? What are the results thus far?
4: Today's poll question, which you can vote in at HowieCarShow.com, is do you believe space aliens visit Earth? Yes, no, not aliens, it's time travelers, or don't know.
12: Yes, I believe they visit.
4: 44% say yes, 41% say no, 8% say they don't know, and 7% say it is not aliens, it's time travelers.
12: All right. Okay. So it's flipped around a little bit in an hour. 508 says, Flim Flam Flanagan, does your psychic have predictions on the lottery that you can pass on? Yes, it's looking for something else here about, I'll find it. 844-500-4242. So I don't know if you heard about this down in Texas. You know, the Muslims have been trying to take over this whole area, and they want a Muslim city. And they're pretty much getting stopped, I think, by Governor Abbott. And then they were going to have a Muslim-only event at a city-owned water park. Muslims only. In Grand Prairie, Texas. And then Republican heads stepped in. Cut 13.
6: North Texas City is canceling a big private event they had planned at an indoor water park. And this is after the governor got involved, threatened to pull more than $500,000 in funding.
12: Good.
6: The governor claims the event was advertised as Muslim only. And let me show you a couple things. So this is the flyer that we found on Epic Water's social media sites for the planned event, which was going to be on June 1st. The indoor water park is owned by the city of Grand Prairie. It is managed by a third party. At the very bottom, it says, quote, come and celebrate Eid with the DFW Muslim community. Eid, if you don't know, is the first of two main annual Islamic festivals. It also lists a modest dress code as well. But then we also found a different flyer making the rounds on social media as well. And this one says Muslim only in two spots, the upper right and also down below there at the bottom. Well, fast forward today, Governor Greg Abbott sent a letter to Mayor Ron Jensen claiming the organizers deleted the Muslim-only language and then changed it in an effort to become more welcoming, he said. The governor calls it discriminatory and goes against state and federal civil rights laws, he says. He had threatened, as I mentioned, to pull more than $500,000 in funding from Grand Prairie if the city did not cancel the event. And tonight, we have learned that that event is no longer happening, and that is according to the city.
12: Good. So there's this woman down there, Sarah Gonzalez. I never heard of her until today. She interviewed the woman who was setting this thing up, and of course she has a she's trying to look like Ilhan Omar with the hijab or whatever it is, and apparently in her day job, the Muslim woman with the hijab, she runs a leering center. She does. That's what it says. Just like in Minnesota, the Quality Leering Center, they have a leering center in Grand Prairie, Texas, too. And in another place on the website, it calls it the Leaning Center, like the Leaning Tower of Pizza. So Sarah Gonzalez, she's pretty good. She's asking this woman about it, and the Muslim woman, they're going to be these long pauses, but you'll see that they're not. It's not a breakdown of the transmission signal or anything. It's just the woman has no idea what to say. Cut 7.
5: You also run a daycare, I believe, called Excellence Early Leering Center. At least it's listed on Google that way.
12: Leering Center. Website.
5: I think it's also called a Leaning Center. So I'm just wondering, is it appropriate to be in charge of teaching children when you can't spell learning right? Okay, she's not frozen because she's blinking. She's just mad.
7: I'm not mad, but I am acknowledging the typo, and I think that's a more appropriate way to say it. Are you trying to let me know that I have a typo on my website?
5: I know you're almost out of time, so I want to respect your time here. I also want to know how the daycare is operational if your right to transact business was involuntarily ended in Texas.
12: She's got a document up there.
7: What?
5: Oh, I mean, this is according to the state website. Your registration is inactive.
12: The Leaning Center's out of business? No. Can't be.
5: Nothing to say.
7: I guess I'll have to figure that out.
5: Okay. And the Ascendant Faith LLC, you are dead set on that was a typo. That's what you're saying.
7: I am set on, I actually don't know what you're talking about.
5: Oh.
7: And I thought you wanted to talk to me about how I felt about the event being canceled, which I was happy to talk to you about.
5: And we did talk about that. So,
7: okay. So that's it. I don't have anything else to talk to you about, but I appreciate you reaching out.
5: Okay. Well, I hope that you've learned your lesson. You can't exclude based on religion here in the good old U.S.
7: I do not want to exclude.
5: God bless, Amina. God bless, Amina. Goodbye. Anywho, thank you for joining me, but we're done here.
12: If you had a young child, would you rather send him to the Leering Center or the Leaning Center? You know, whether you send them to the Leering Center or the Leaning Center, you know that there's going to be a lot of hijabs out there, and there's going to be the staff is going to arrive in very expensive vehicles, and they don't pay for any of their own groceries or their rent or their medical care, and they really hate white people because they're so mean to them. 617 sounds like the Wu Klux Klan Christmas party, doesn't it? Yes, it does. I guess that's one of the things the feds are charging the city of Boston with, running racist policies, you know, in deciding who gets into public housing and who gets subsidized housing. And they're saying that the racist Christmas party that Michelle Wu set up a couple of years ago is another indication of her apartheid policies that she has imposed on the city of Boston. Rampant racial discrimination. Just what Democrats want. They've always been about rampant racial discrimination, haven't they? 844-500-4242, 844-500-4242. We will be right back. We'll take some of your calls when we return. I'm Howie Carr.

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9: 844-500-4242. Limerick guy says the Virginia Supreme Court turned Governor Abigail Spanberger into Governor Abigail Nothing Burger.
10: Ha, ha, ha, ha.
9: I like it. 844-500-4242. So, there's this group. It's on the it's on the internet. Rebel News. I'm not familiar with it. I don't follow it much. It sometimes turns up on my Twitter feed, and they were going out to this. They have other foreign freeloader flop houses around the country, not just in Massachusetts. And so the people from Rebel News, a guy named David Mendez, went out to one of these flop houses, and everybody in it has got these amazing cars because, you know, they're not paying anything for any of their

0: living needs. And plus, they're getting thousands of dollars cash in handouts from the taxpayers. So they're driving better cars. They can barely speak English. A lot of them don't have driver's licenses. They're criminals. And they're driving these amazingly expensive automobiles, these expensive SUVs. So they, as you saw, they did a study, the Department of Agriculture. They cross-referenced car registrations in one state. They didn't, I don't think they announced what state it was in, but they cross-checked people that get food stamps with the people's cars, with the cars of the food stamp recipients. And they were driving Maseratis, Lamborghinis. Three people in this one state were driving Bentleys while on food stamps, believe it or not. So anyway, this is David Mendez going to, from Rebel News, going to ask a quote-unquote refugee seeker, also known as an illegal alien, about his brand new SUV and who pays the rent for his house. Cut 14.
1: Hi, and this here is David Menzies.
2: Hey, how you doing, sir?
3: Okay.
2: Good. Yeah. Do you stay in this hotel?
3: Which one?
2: Do you stay here?
1: Stay here.
3: No, I wanted to stay there. I was to stay here.
2: Oh.
3: Now I just rent my home.
2: Oh. Oh, okay then.
3: Yeah.
2: Okay. Are you a refugee, sir, yourself?
3: Yes, of course.
2: Oh, where are you from?
0: Of course.
3: I'm from Ethiopia.
2: Oh, okay then.
3: Yeah.
2: And did you originally stayed here, you said then, right?
3: First I was here.
2: Okay.
3: Then just I just rent my home.
2: Okay, then you were able to find a job then and you can pay the rent?
3: Yeah, just I don't, still have no job. But
2: oh, okay.
0: Of course he doesn't.
2: Who's paying the rent, sir?
3: Is it, are you a journalist?
2: Yes, sir.
3: Okay, are you recording everything?
2: Yes, sir.
3: Why don't you ask me first why?
2: Oh, well, I thought we're just having a conversation here. I don't mean you no harm, but I was just trying to get answers about who's staying here and where they go afterwards. So you have a home, and I guess is the government paying the rent for your home?
3: Of course, yes.
2: Of course.
3: Yeah.
2: Oh, okay then. Where is this home located? Is it in Pickering?
3: Yes, it's in Pickering.
2: Okay. All right then. All right. Well, thank you so much for your time, sir.
3: Thank
2: good luck.
3: You. Thank you.
2: Okay.
3: Bye.
2: Thank you.
1: Bye
2: bye.
1: Okay. Bye bye. See you later.
0: As he drives away in his new SUV, doesn't have a job, is a refugee. The government pays. You know, it's been years now since I've gotten a call from a moon bat saying, Howie, you don't know what you're talking about. Then you can't get any welfare unless you're an American citizen. Those people, I don't know if they've awakened or they just don't listen to the talk show anymore. I don't know. But they don't call in and try to correct me. 844-500-4242. John Kennedy from Louisiana was on and was on Fox last night, and he was talking about Stephen Colbert. He's being canceled, as you know, because he has no ratings, and he's costing the network, just bought by the Ellisons, $40 million a year. So he's being canceled. It's strictly an economic decision. So so he was on and brought with Barack Obama, and he's just a Democrat spewer of agitprop for the party. And so Barack Obama came on to, you know, visit him, kind of like visiting hours, 2 to 4 and 7 to 9. And so John Kennedy watched it, the senator from Louisiana, and this is what he had to say about the interview. Cut 8.
4: Bad. I also got a kick out of Mr. Colbert. He and President Obama are obviously best buds. Maybe they ought to get a motel room or something. They were just fawning all over each other. I don't have anything against Mr. Colbert. I've always thought that he was shallow as a puddle. Now, he doesn't believe that. He thinks he's one of the smartest people on the planet. If you don't take my word for it, ask him. His personal vanity has always been unshakable. But his problem is not his vanity or his intelligence. It's his numbers. He was losing CBS $40 million a year because nobody was watching. So CBS told him to sit his 50-cent ass down. And they said, you're fired.
0: His 50-cent ass. He's as shallow as a puddle. And then he starts talking about how Barack Hussein Obama is very concerned about the politicization of the Justice Department. This is even better. Cut nine.
4: Look, I don't think our criminal justice system should be politicized. I wish that President Obama had talked to Attorney General Merrick Garland and President Biden about that point. They prosecuted a former president of the United States, then Donald Trump, now President Trump. And not only was he a former president of the United States, he was a current candidate for president running against Attorney General Garland's own boss. So remember at the time thinking, this is a slippery slope. He's not
5: also under his presidency, right, Senator? Russiagate was launched with President-elect Trump and into President Trump's first term under the administration of President Obama.
4: Well, I think that's a fair point. I don't want our prosecutorial system, our criminal justice system, to be politicized. I agree on that point. But where was President Obama when President Biden and Merrick Garland started this stuff? I also two wrongs don't make a right, but they do make it even, seems to be the mantra in Washington, D.C., and I don't like it.
0: But you got to fight fire with fire, Senator Kennedy, as he well knows. Tom, you're next with Howie Carr. Go ahead, Tom.
6: Yeah, Howie, wasn't it about a year ago we found out the state, with regards to the Section 8 program, was giving tenants, future tenants, $30,000 to find an apartment?
0: They were giving it to the landlords. They were giving it to the landlords, kind of like a deposit to deal with the fact that all these savages were going to destroy their rental properties. Yes. And it went overnight. It's called the Home Base Program, and overnight it went from $9 million to $100 million. And that's probably a drop in the bucket.
6: Well, but here's the question. The state pays first month, last month, and security deposit. Then what happens to the rest of that 30 grand?
0: I think the 30 grand is kind of held in escrow, or subsidizes it. Because obviously, I mean, do you think any of the Haitians that they're bringing out of the flop houses are going to be able to pay these rents? Of course not. They're like the guy in the SUV. They have no intention of getting a job.
6: No, and they're, generally speaking, people from Haiti, it has a very, very significant illiterate rate, and we're not bringing in doctors and lawyers and engineers from that country. We're bringing in people with manual labor skills that, right. I mean, what kind of jobs? We don't have factory jobs anymore, so the best they're going to do is work retail at whatever the minimum wage is.
0: Right.
6: They can't afford market rate rents.
0: No. I don't even think they can afford Section 8. They're going to be they're totally dependent and will be forever. And so will their children and grandchildren, most likely. I mean, that's why we have to end the temporary protected status, because it's not temporary. It protects them. It protects them from having to work. And it's a vacation status for all of them. 844-500-4242. I'm Howie Carr. Imagine a scenario where you or your loved ones face a threat. Your first instinct might be to resort to lethal force, but it's crucial to consider a safer, less lethal alternative first to avoid the legal complications associated with firearms. Introducing Byrna. Byrna's less lethal pistol launcher. This device is equipped with tear gas and kinetic ammunition and designed to incapacitate an attacker for up to 40 minutes, providing a critical window for you to escape or to get help while minimizing the risk of permanent harm. Here's a real-life account from a Byrna customer named Adam. While heading to his night shift, Adam encountered a road-raging driver who swerved dangerously, stopped abruptly, and aggressively approached him. Remaining calm, Adam dialed 911 and armed himself with his Byrna launcher. He aimed the laser at the aggressor's chest, which immediately de-escalated the situation, and the driver returned to his vehicle and awaited the police. The officers confirmed that Adam's non-lethal response was perfectly judged and handled. That night, Byrna didn't just prevent a potential tragedy, it saved two lives without causing physical harm. 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I'm Howie Carr.
7: Howie Carr will return.
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0: Gary Carr is back.
1: Ow! 844-500-4242. Tony, you're next with Howie Carr. Go ahead, Tony.
2: How you doing, Howie? Listening to that guy that's in your country driving around in a fancy car and not paying for anything, infuriating. And I put down a list of guys, and maybe you could add to this, of left-wing nuts that are running your government. Mandami, Pritzker, Karen Bass, I lost my tongue, in Ghana. What else? You have Michelle Wu, Mara Healy, Katie Wilson, Brandon Johnson, Brandon Reparations Johnson, Obama, Michelle, Biden, Kamala, Keith Ellison, Abigail

0: Feinberger,
1: what?
0: Valerie
1: Tony,
0: Plante, and Montreal.
1: Wouldn't it be easier to say to name the Democrats who are not insane?
0: That guy, I got to give that guy a hug because he's actually a normal human being. And, when I first heard of him coming out of Pennsylvania, I was, like, very nervous. You know, the guy's wearing a hoodie. He's, like, 7 feet tall.
1: I know.
0: You know,
1: he went to Harvard. That's the worst thing. He went to Harvard. I mean, I'm backing off anybody. And I know some of them are okay, like DeSantis and Cotton. But, you know, basically, if you went to Harvard, as far as I'm concerned, you've got an 0-2 count on you, you know?
0: Fetterman is a decent fellow because he actually thinks out what he's saying, and he's not a person that you could hate, Howie. You know, if you're going to argue with somebody and at least they're having a conversation with you, you can't say, I hate the guy. But when you listen to AOC and I lost my tongue in Ghana where she let the Palisades burn and she hired the three Christians who have no knowledge about water management or running a fire department for a huge place like the Palisades, L.A. This is
1: Tony, come on. Tony, the important thing is the fire commissioner was a lesbian. Case closed. I mean, we don't need to have any more interviews, right? It's like when Mara Healey was hiring the Secretary of Transportation. She was a lesbian from out of state, and she weighed like a good 250 pounds, and she had a crew cut. So, I mean, she was a natural for the job. That's all that they hire. That's all the way they hire now. It's all box checking. And, you know, you got to be, it helps if you can check two or three boxes. 844-500-4242. Thanks for the call, Anthony. Or thanks for the call, Tony, I mean. Now we have Anthony Napolitano, and he's the owner of Maria's Ristorante in Portland, Maine. It's the first and the best Italian restaurant in Portland, Maine. It was founded by his parents back in 1960, Anthony and Madeline. And stop by Maria's Ristorante. It's on Congress Street in Portland, not in the downtown area, but kind of going out. It's now led by their son, Anthony. Stop by to say hello, enjoy a meal, have a drink at the bar, and see what it means to preserve authentic Italian cuisine in Portland. Make your next evening out your best evening out. 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You can get a $40 gift certificate for $20 at Maria's Ristorante in Portland, Maine. 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Anthony, what you got going on at Maria's for Mother's Day?
2: Oh, we're open. It's going to be a very busy weekend for Mother's Day. We're offering a beautiful roasted prime rib with a slivered garlic. We're offering a beautiful seafood casserole, Milanese, lobster, haddock, scallops, and shrimp. And that's served with a side dish of a linguine with egg aglio olio with olive oil and garlic. And but buy your cheap bastard deal and use it this weekend. What a great gift for Mom. If you don't have anything yet, give Howie a call.
1: Yeah,
2: we're all set. She'll love you.
1: Yeah, you won't be able to. You won't have it by Sunday, but you'll be able to give it to her. Tell her you got a cheap bastard deal for $40. She doesn't need to know you got it for half price. Just tell her you got her a $40 gift certificate at Maria's Ristorante. And in the meantime,
2: Howie.
1: Yeah,
2: I want to know. Can you hook me up on the post-funeral celebration of life for the Democratic Party? The only caveat with that, though, is it'd be a cash bar.
1: I got so many more Democrats arrested that I'm going to get to in the next hour, Anthony. I hope the Republicans can pull it out in Maine. You know, our part of Maine, Portland, is really gone. But north you get, it's still America once you get into the second congressional district. But this is a great, and I love the linguine and white clam sauce. If I were going to be there for Mother's Day, I'd definitely go for the seafood casserole. You do a fantastic job with that fresh Maine seafood.
2: Yeah, it's nice and broiled. It's not breaded or anything like that. And you can see how fresh it is. The haddock flakes right up, and the shrimp is succulent and red, and the scallops are plump and briny, and the lobster, fresh, pulled out of the claws today. And we put a few on top, and it looks beautiful.
1: Briny scallops. That's a word you see on a menu, but it really conjures up exactly how it tastes. So go to HowieCarshow.com right now. Click on store and go to the cheap bastard deal for Maria's Ristorante. It's a it's the oldest and best Italian restaurant in Portland, Maine. It's a it's right there. You can get a $40 gift certificate for just $20 right now. Give it to mom for Mother's Day. You'll have it in a couple of, you'll have it by early next week. And by the way, people can still get reservations for Mother's Day, Anthony, at Maria's?
2: Yes, we're open all day. We're open from 11:30 till about 6:30. Just give us a call. We'll save a table. And this is your bastion of conservatism in Portland.
1: There ain't many left, and it's that's why they had to go down the hill. But you know, it's still there, and it's still in the city limits. And unlike me and most of my relatives, Maria's Ristorante is still in the city limits. That's great. Thank you. Thanks a lot, Anthony. I'm Howie Carr.

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7: But will it last? I'm Carmen Roberts, Fox News. President Trump announced a short time ago that Russia and Ukraine have agreed to his request for a 3-day ceasefire. But nearly every temporary truce between the two warring nations has quickly collapsed. Fox's Aisha Hosni says the president posted online the truce will start tomorrow.
8: May 9th, May 10th, and May 11th. And that's interesting because that is around Victory Day for Russia. Of course, Vladimir Putin is going to want to have a big military parade. So it sounds like that's something that he was very interested in securing, a ceasefire during that time.
7: President Trump says the 3 days will allow for the transfer of 2,000 Russian and Ukrainian prisoners of war. In the Middle East, the U.S. strikes at 4 tankers trying to break the blockade, even as the White House awaits Iran's response to a peace proposal.
9: We're expecting a response from them. We'll see what the response entails.
7: Secretary of State Marco Rubio telling reporters in Rome.
9: The hope is it's something that it can put us into a serious process of negotiation. Obviously, we've seen the reporting overnight that Iran has established or trying to establish some agency that's going to control traffic in the straits. That would be very problematic. That would actually be unacceptable.
7: And the U.S. State Department says it is arranging for a repatriation flight for the safe return of American passengers aboard the Dutch cruise ship impacted by a hantavirus outbreak.
10: The MV Hondius, the site of a deadly hantavirus outbreak with more than 140 passengers and crew on board, is expected to reach a Spanish island off the coast of West Africa this weekend. 17 of those on board are Americans. At least 3 passengers have died and several others are sick.
7: Fox's Tanya J. Powers. And the Virginia Supreme Court erases a voter-approved Democratic redistricting plan, saying lawmakers violated procedure when placing the amendment on the ballot. 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
16: Tonight will be mainly clear with a low of 33. Tomorrow, expect some sunshine, which will later give way to cloudy skies with a few showers, especially in the late afternoon. It will be breezy with a high of 60. Tomorrow night, there will be evening showers, otherwise remaining cloudy with a low of 46. As for Sunday, anticipate mostly cloudy conditions with a chance of a couple of showers and a high of 62. For Blueberry Broadcasting, I'm AccuWeather meteorologist Jason Caterina.
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18: 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There's a lot of sob stories for the Democrat Party today. We've talked about a few of them. Hampshire College is closing. That was the hippie institution in Happy Valley. The five-college consortium in Happy Valley is now a four-college consortium. One of them has been laid off. There's a sad story in the Globe about it. When Gaurav Jashani was offered a position as an assistant professor at Hampshire College, he saw it as a good move. He teaches psychology, black studies, and disability studies. And he moved to Northampton. And now he doesn't know what he's going to do. I mean, he teaches disability studies. Then we have R.L. Goldberg. That's not a capital R, capital L. That's small R, small L with no periods. Rural. I guess you call him Rural Goldberg. He is an assistant professor of queer and trans studies. Are those two separate courses, trans studies and queer study? He joined Hampshire in 2024. I was told that Hampshire was in a sustainable upward trajectory and there was not a danger of shutting down, said R.L., lowercase, Goldberg, uppercase, an assistant professor of queer and trans studies. If I had had a sense that things were so close to closure, that certainly would have given me pause before uprooting my life and my partner's life. Moving to a new place. Sarah Jenkins is an assistant professor of animation, creative arts, and visual culture. What's your major? I major in visual culture. Sarah Jenkins, they have a picture of her in the Globe. She has a full sleeve tattoo on her right arm, going down onto her hand.
0: At least she's committed to the bit.
18: I can't believe that R.L. Jenkins, R.L. Goldberg, and Gaurav Jashani and Sarah Jenkins will soon be unemployed. Somehow people don't, even hippies don't want to go to Hampshire College anymore. Only 667 students were enrolled as of April 15th, far fewer than the college's 1,173 target. How many are taking trans studies and queer studies and visual culture and black studies and disability studies? What is disability studies? I don't know what any of these things are. All right, we told you earlier about the superseding indictment for a Democrat state rep in Massachusetts, Flim Flam Flanagan of Dennis, the Cape Cod Democrat. But there are many, many other Democrats that are jammed up. One of them was arrested earlier this week. It's been a tough week for Virginia Democrats. The leader of the state Senate, L. Louise Lucas, was lugged the other day by the FBI. Or she hasn't been lugged, but she's going to be lugged.
0: Lugged Louise Lucas.
18: Lugged L. Louise Lucas. Her place has been raided, all of her businesses. And she was the architect of the 10-to-1, including her cannabis emporium. And she was the architect, or one of the architects, of the 10-to-1 gerrymander. So she put out is this a recent license plate that she put out? Did she just put that out this week?
0: No, the date on this was October 29th, 2025.
18: Okay, so she was planning this.
0: It was a long game brag.
18: Yeah, so she was saying that she was going to get a new license plate and it was going to be 10, and then the seal of the state, and then 1. 10 for the 10 Democrats, 1 Republican. And she mentioned she put it on a license plate, a fake license plate. So now that she's about to be indicted, lugged, how did someone retweet it?
0: So Ben Domenech was on Fox a lot of the time. He said, well, after the FBI raid, maybe you can even make it yourself. Scott Jennings replied, LMAO.
18: So, Gretchen Whitmer. Don't let all these stories destroy your faith in the integrity of the Democrat Party, either on your state level or the national level. Governor Gretchen Whitmer of Michigan. She's term limited, I guess. She's not running for re-election. Her friend and prominent Michigan Democrat Frey Bedoin has just been indicted on 16 felony counts for allegedly stealing $20 million from the state. Her dear friend, her BFF Whitmer, appointed this gonf, this eight-digit thief, to a state board that oversaw certain grants. She allegedly applied for a grant with forged documents and used the money for personal expenses. Flim Flam Flanagan says, I'm only accused of stealing a couple of $100,000. She stole $20 million, and they issued a superseding indictment against me today. The ACLU, the American Civil Liberties Union, one of their voting rights organizers, who is also a former member of the National Democrat Training Committee, his name is Evan Altman. Evan Altman. Unlike R.L. Goldberg, both of his names are capitalized. Evan Altman has just been arrested on kiddie porn charges. He's a good Democrat. A good, good Democrat. Congressman Danny Davis from Illinois. He's about 85. He's not running for re-election. He's accomplished a lot in the Congressional Black Caucus. He's never been indicted. That makes him one of the outstanding standing ones. But he does have an aide by the name of Gerard C. Maurer. And he is the deputy district director for Congressman Danny Davis. He has just been indicted on federal fraud charges for allegedly obtaining more than $31,000 in unemployment insurance benefits during the COVID pandemic. Stop me if you've heard this one before. A politician trying to rip off a COVID welfare program? He engaged in a fraud scheme related to the Pandemic Unemployment Assistance Program, PUA. He filed a fraudulent application for PUA benefits in which he claimed to have met COVID-related reasons for being unemployed, partially unemployed, unable to work, or unavailable to work. He was a congressional aide, so obviously he was unavailable to work. He wasn't lying about that. More Democrats in the news. You remember that woman, Sharon Alfonsi? You've probably never seen her. She's no one's watched 60 Minutes in the last 20 years. She's been around for 10, 15, 20 years. Who knows how long, Alfonsi. She's the one that wanted to do the story saying that we were running a brutal concentration camp down in El Salvador, and she didn't want to get any comments from the Trump administration. And Barry Weiss said, you know, I think we need a comment from the Trump administration. Even if they don't want to go on camera, you got to put some chyrons up saying their response. And Alfonsi, you know, she didn't want to do that because, you know, it's 60 Minutes. You know, the ones that made up the story about the Texas Air National Guard memo, the ones who claimed that the Hunter Biden laptop was not real. There are many, many, many, many stories. So Sharon Alfonsi's been going around saying, I hope I get to keep my job because I'm just a fighter for journalism. And I want to keep doing we've got to keep corporate interests out of the show. Only Democrat interests are allowed in the show. No one should have a say in what we do except for George Soros and Chuck Schumer and AOC. Would you care to guess, Jared, if Sharon Alfonsi's contract is going to be renewed?
0: I'm going to say no.
18: You would be correct, sir. But, you know, she's such a crusader for journalism. There's got to be a big, big role for her somewhere in that flourishing broadcast TV industry. Yeah. CNN. Maybe she could do a podcast with Keith Olbermann and Jim Acosta and Joy Reid. Maybe they can set up the podcast network for all these people who've been fired for being left-wing hack fluffers for the Democrat Party. 844-500-4242, 844-500-4242. I went up to Perfect Smiles today in Nashua, New Hampshire to get my semi-annual teeth cleaning. It's a great place. Lori is one of the best dental hygienists. Dr. Tam checked my teeth out, made sure I was okay. Dr. Sai was there. And I ran into George, one of our listeners. He's from Fitchburg, and he's moving out like everybody. He's moving to New Hampshire, and he was there. I signed his book for him. Lori told me the day before she had a guy drove all the way up from Plymouth to Nashua, New Hampshire. That's how good Perfect Smiles is. People driving from Fitchburg, from Plymouth. They had somebody drive from the North Country in Vermont, listen to us on VMT. They're coming down. It's a great place from wherever you are in New England. Check out Perfect Smiles. Spring has sprung, so it's time to think about you. Wherever you are in New England, whether Plymouth or Fitchburg or Northern Vermont, wherever, Maine, Perfect Smiles is so worth the trip to tax-free Nashua, New Hampshire. I just told you about where I saw some people from today or heard about. They've had listeners last month from Westford, Mass, and Keene, New Hampshire, who came all the way to Nashua. I know how good Perfect Smiles is because I've been going there forever, and my teeth look better than ever, if I do say so myself. 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
27: 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Jared, what's the poll question? What are the results thus far?
0: Today's poll question, which you can vote in at HowieCarShow.com, is do you believe space aliens visit Earth? Yes, no, not aliens, it's time travelers, or don't know.
27: Yes, I think they do visit.
0: 43% of the audience says yes, 41% say no, 10% say they don't know, and 6% say it's not aliens, it's time travelers.
27: Time travelers. Someone, a texter, mentioned, do you remember the show The Invaders? That was a great show in the 60s, a Quinn Martin production. Roy Thinnes. He was this guy who ran into the aliens, and he started on a dark road. That's the way it always began. You know, they always had great openings for the Quinn Martin shows, like The Fugitive.

0: And so he would track down the aliens and stop a big plot to take over something or other on Earth. And the problem, though, was when he killed an alien, you know what would happen? You ever see this show, Jared? This is a great show.
1: No, it sounds good.
0: It's a really good show. They would disappear. So the body would just incinerate. So he'd say, look, I got some dead aliens over here that were trying to, poison the reservoir or blow up the dam. And they would look, yeah, there's nobody here. And it was, I guess the first year was kind of depressing because he was all by himself. So the second year, they gave him a millionaire who helped him out, who believed him. So he kind of had some assistance, but it didn't assist much in the ratings. So it went off after 2 years, but it was a great show. Check it out if you ever see it on, on streaming or YouTube or something like that. It's really a good show. That's when aliens were good aliens. I mean, they were good. They were there. They weren't just weird blips on a radar screen. 844-500-4242. You know Kyle Rittenhouse. I met him once at Newsmax down in Boca. Never got him on the show though. He was the kid who was in Kenosha, Wisconsin. In 2020 during a riot, and he tried to protect the property, Antifa BLM mob was burning down the whole town, and he had a gun, and the rioters tried to kill him, and I think he killed two or three of the rioters, and they were all ex-cons that he killed, and all white guys too, by the way. One of them was a pederast, raped little boys. Another one was just a garden variety rapist. Another one was a domestic abuser. He killed them. And he was tried for bringing a gun across state lines because he lived in Illinois, and he beat the rap, and he's a good kid. And so apparently he put out something on social media that he was just in the hospital for, he got bitten by a poisonous spider, a brown recluse spider. And so NBC retweeted it out. This was the NBC News is so bad. Kyle Rittenhouse, who gained fame for opening fire at a 2020 civil rights rally in Wisconsin. Civil rights? They were burning down the town. It was a mostly peaceful arson spree. And he was hospitalized after he was bitten by a venomous spider, the noted firearms enthusiast says. He was defending himself. They tried to kill him. They were armed. I think everybody he killed was armed. And they did not have properly registered firearms either. He opened fire at a civil rights rally. They make it sound like a drive-by shooting.
1: They were just civil rights skateboarders, Howie.
0: Look up the people he killed, their records. I don't even want to look them up. They're so slimy. I'm Howie Carr.
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9: People are remembering Kyle Rittenhouse. Paul, the UPS guy, says Rittenhouse literally disarmed one of those thugs. I remember when he came, when he came out, most of this stuff was captured on closed circuit cameras, surveillance cameras. When he came out of the pool or wherever he was, I think he was a lifeguard working a summer job. They tried to kill him, and he escaped. And then they kept coming after. Had a handgun. The mainstream media airbrushed it out. Yeah. 201 says Sherman's march through Georgia was just a peaceful stroll to Atlanta, not unlike the peaceful BLM parade. It was those were civil rights rallies. Same in Boston when they were shooting at they shot up cop cars on Tremont Street. They and some of the bullets went into the apartment complexes on Tremont Street. Then they peacefully looted all the stores, all the high end stores on Newberry Street. 8445 and they didn't have to wear masks because Charlie Parker said, "Well, you won't give pass on COVID if you're taking part in this peaceful civil rights demonstration." And please, don't shoot any more police vehicles. Boston's running a budget deficit this year, and they don't need any more repair work for more of their cruisers. Joe, you're next with Howie Carr. Go ahead, Joe.
10: Yeah, hey, Howie. I,

0: yeah, I know you don't think much of MeTV. You know, you used to make fun of Biden with it and stuff, but The Invaders is on every Sunday morning at 5 a.m.
1: 5 a.m. Boy, that's a prime viewing slot, Joe.
0: If you work late, but you work kind of late, so you know you might be up at that time.
1: I really like that show. Somebody said there was another show about a time travel in the 60s, and I couldn't remember the name either. It was the Time Tunnel. Do you remember that show?
0: That's on right before it. At 4. Yeah. Lee Merriweather's on there.
1: Yeah. Hey, don't you think it's
0: Monday morning, Howie? You got The Fugitive, and then Harry O. After that,
1: Harry O. I liked Harry O.
0: David Jansen.
1: Yeah, I liked Harry O. Harry O. was a it was weird because David Jansen left The Fugitive, and then he got a new show, and it was called O'Hara, U.S. Treasury, and that didn't last very long. So then he got another new show, Joe, and after that, I just looked up David Jansen recently on Wikipedia. So he went from O'Hara, U.S. Treasury, to Harry O. I always thought that was weird. But Harry O, that was his favorite show. He did a bunch of different shows, going back to Richard Diamond in the 50s with Mary Tyler Moore. And that was his favorite show of all time, Harry O. And then they canceled it because they wanted to have more TNA on ABC. So, and then that's when he became kind of, disgruntled about network TV. Not that he lasted long. He was a major league boozer and cigarette smoker, and he died young, Joe.
0: Yeah, well, Farrah Fawcett, yeah, had her first presence on Harry O. She was kind of a regular there.
1: And it was off to the races for Farrah Fawcett, and off to the glue factory for David Jansen. But he was really good. Yeah, I like the Time Tunnel. I'll check out MeTV. I know Joe Biden's not watching the Time Tunnel. He's stuck in the Time Tunnel, and he is an invader. Roy Thinnes could tell the invaders they had a bum pinky finger. It was somehow bent or too close, and that's how you could spot them. And you never had the one thing is you never had to worry about being questioned about a body, because like I said, they all incinerated. 844-500-4242. It's 781 is remembering those the main mostly peaceful protests in Boston. They peacefully lit a police cruiser on fire near the Park Street Church, and then they jumped on it very peacefully also. Yeah, I believe they made 50 arrests of peaceful people, most of whom lived in very, very affluent, nice communities. Mike, you're next with Howie Carr. Go ahead, Mike.
2: You know, Howie, we got the midterms coming up, and I'm getting a lot of feedback from a lot of the Republican voters that if they can't get this Save Act across the finish line, they're not coming out for the midterms.
1: Come on. I know that's what they may say, Mike, but you know, they got to come out. I mean, does anyone not understand how bad the Democrats are? I mean, we had a 4-year tutorial, you know, up close and personal, how terrible they are. Who wants to go back to that?
2: Well, I agree with you on that, but I'll tell you, they're furious over this. They worked hard to get the Republicans into power, and it's just not too much the House. They're furious with the Senate and why they can't get an 80-20 issue across the finish line. And I got to agree with them. I mean, you know, it's ridiculous. What the hell is Thune doing?
1: Thune is he's like McConnell. That's why he's been McConnell's deputy all these years. He's a creature of the deep state, of the establishment. He's a rhino's rhino, Mike. You know that.
2: Yeah. And the problem is, look at Barrasso. He's the Senate whip. Well, he sure as hell ain't doing a lot of whipping, that's for sure. And, you know, I just don't get it. They can't get this cross finish line. It's utterly ridiculous. Well,
1: doesn't it come down to getting rid of the filibuster and as if the Democrat, and you know, as if Trump tells them what everybody in the country who's studied the issue for more than 10 minutes knows. Once the Democrats get in, they're going to try to ram through. They're going to get rid of the filibuster, and they're going to ram through everything they can, including statehood for all these extra states. They're going to pack the Supreme Court. They're going to open the borders again. They're going to fund all kinds of genital mutilation for children. They're going to do everything they can to destroy the country and make sure that we never get another chance to have a 2024 election.
2: Yeah, so we're in a catch-22. You know, we have no choice but vote for them. So, yeah. Of course, they get back into power, and they compromise and do the same thing. I don't know, it's just so damn frustrating. You know what I mean?
1: It is frustrating, but it was more frustrating when Biden and the Democrats were in power, wasn't it? I mean, that was, I mean, they were, I mean, we're taking baby steps toward reclaiming the country and shutting down the dysfunction and the dystopian dreams of the Democrats. But I agree, it's very frustrating, but you can't not vote. You got to vote. Everybody has to vote. Thanks for the call, Mike. 844-500-4242. Speaking of Democrat dysfunction under Joe Biden, you want to see some of the great stuff that some of the cholos that he invited into the country, what they're up to today? Cut 10.
3: After some back and forth with attorneys, the judge ultimately raised the bond to $1 million each for Samir Ruiz and Rafael Moreno. The district attorney present also said the state is looking to press more charges based on new evidence. The DA says a social worker told the Davidson County Sheriff's Office that they were worried about one of their clients who is a Honduran refugee. The 14-year-old reportedly told the social worker that they were staying with people they did not know and heading on a bus to Georgia, but didn't want to share more details. That's when deputies went to the Lexington home, but Ruiz and Moreno wouldn't let them inside and slammed the door. When investigators returned with a search warrant, they found the teenager hiding under the kitchen sink in a cabinet, and Moreno was in a closet. The DA says the home appeared to be temporary housing, with one mattress on the floor and one TV and very little food or other furniture. Investigators seized electronics from the men and returned the child to safety. Both Ruiz and Moreno face felony child abuse abduction charges. The state intends to add human trafficking charges to that as well. The two men are also held on an ICE detainer, meaning their release wouldn't be authorized even if they make bond due to their illegal immigration status.
1: Why is it always the last thing mentioned? It's like there's a national playbook for all these local TV stations. If they mention it at all, it's always the last sentence, which I guess, you know, It's only like under just over a minute report, so I guess it doesn't matter. But, you know, you're supposed to lead with the best stuff. Two illegal aliens were holding a 14-year-old girl hostage. They kidnapped her, and she was an illegal alien too, of course. I don't know if this is the same one or a different one. There are a lot of human trafficking rings here. Cut 11.
4: Police say a call from a teenager may have uncovered a human trafficking operation. Officers say an 18-year-old called 911
1: and said
4: that she had been raped at a hotel in Kingston Court. During that investigation, detectives say they found evidence that the suspect, 36-year-old Jaime Hernandez Campos, had also been sexually exploiting a 16-year-old girl. Police arrested him last night. They fear this was not a standalone crime.
5: And so now you have an investigation that took an absolute complete turn from one incident to now multiple incidents. And the question your viewers will have is the same one our detectives have, and they're working to answer now. And that's that, are there other victims and are there other suspects that are also involved in this? We believe the answer to both to be yes.
1: I think another question the viewers have is, why did the Democrats let all these millions of people into the country to commit these heinous, atrocious crimes? Mark, you're next with Howie Carr. Go ahead, Mark.
6: Howie.
1: Yes.
6: What is up with these guys in the midterms? It's like they're not even watching what's happening. In 2022, Mitch McConnell pulled funding on major Senate candidates that were MAGA candidates. And then he funded Murkowski up in Alaska, and she was going to win no matter what. The Republicans are going to win that race no matter what. So why are they surprised when the Republicans don't actually pass things like that we support, like the SAVE Act? I mean, we've been fighting against the Democrats and the Republicans the whole way through. They keep trying to paint MAGA as this far-right party, but Trump wouldn't have won with just the far-right. The far-right doesn't have the votes to win. So, I mean, they're leaving Susan Collins hanging up here in Maine. I did a commercial for her, and they're not even fighting for this seat up in Maine. We're going to lose both these seats to ranked choice voting in Maine because it's a scam. It's a total scam, and Republicans aren't fighting the good fight up here in Maine.
1: You really think the Nazi can beat Susan Collins?
6: No, I think ranked choice voting is going to win. I think what's going to happen is Susan Collins is going to haul up around 48-46%, and then it's going to trigger a ranked choice election. Remember when Bruce Falkland?
1: I can't forget the last Republican congressman in the 6-state New England region. We haven't had one since then anywhere in New England.
6: Do you remember who cost him the election? He was up by 2,900 votes at the first count. What were the two people that cost the election? Nobody knows. I know, but like 1% of Maine could tell you who those people are. Right? It was William Hoare, who took 5,000 votes, and 75% of them voted in Golden in the second round. And it was Tiffany Bond, who took 15,000 votes, and 75% of her votes voted him Golden during the second round, allegedly, because who's doing the count? Shanna Bellows?
1: Yeah.
6: We need federal investigations in Maine. The state's going down hard, and the Republicans are helping them because they want to limit Trump's power, right? We had General Bolduc in 2022 in New Hampshire. McConnell pulled funding from him. He was the MAGA candidate. We had that guy, was it Masters in Arizona? He was a MAGA guy, and we had Chewbacca up in Alaska, who was a MAGA girl. She was a great candidate. Trump loved her. So McConnell pulls funding from Bolduc and Masters. And he dumps funding on Murkowski, who is the Susan Collins of the West.
1: I never understood.
6: So why would he do that?
1: I never understood McConnell.
6: Have 58 senator.
1: Trump gave McConnell's wife a cabinet secretary's job. That's a pretty plum position, right? And she couldn't wait to stab him in the back and quit after January 6th. There was zero gratitude from either McConnell or his wife, Elaine Chao. Thanks for the call, Mark. 844-500-4242. 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
8: 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That's Ben Midgley as Maine's next governor. Hi, this is Sonia Midgley. I've been married to Ben for over 2 decades. We grew up in Maine, and we're raising our 3 kids here. When Ben heard a local school was focused on extreme politics instead of education, he took action, not for publicity, but because it was right. He leads, just like he built a national company that created 15,000 jobs. I've never been political, and I'll never replace Maine's great former First Lady, Anne LePage, but like Anne, I will always stand strong with Ben for Maine. We need a strong governor. Maine needs Ben Midgley.
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7: Howie Carr is back.
1: 844-500-4242. David, you're next with Howie Carr. Go ahead, David.
14: Hey, Howie, how you doing?
1: Very good.
14: I'm very
1: grateful. It was very close, David, as you know, 4-3. If it had gone the other way, I would be very extremely depressed. And you know, it's all of a sudden. Right. If on the betting, I wonder what the betting lines are showing for the Republicans' chances of maintaining control of the House. So they've got to have gone way up since this morning, since the decision was announced. Don't you think?
14: Yeah, Howie, I read the legislation. I live in Pittsburgh. I'm a guy that used to carry your books at the first morning meeting, as I always say when I call. Howie, get this, right? I read the legislation, and if I was dumb as a moon bat, it'd say John Tierney, my former congressman, where Seth Moulton is now,
1: yeah.
14: So the wannabe Marine, I would have definitely fell for it. But I know, Howie, how can the Democrats cry it's unfair out of the 11? Now, tell me if I'm wrong. There's 11 district seats, congressional seats in Virginia. 6 belong to the left and 5 belong to the right. So the Democrats, 6, Republicans, 5. How can they say that's unfair? But the average moonbat that watches Rachel Maddow all the time wouldn't know that. You know how we said.
1: Yeah. Well, you know, the thing is, the other thing is, David, and you see it again today in the early wire reports about this decision by the Virginia Supreme Court. They said, well, you know, the Democrats were just trying to fight back against the Republicans. The Republicans started this gerrymandering. The Republicans didn't. The Republicans are 20, 30, 40 years late to this, David. I mean, again, if the Republicans were doing it, the Republicans would have a seat or two in New England, which they don't. They would have more than 11% of the congressional delegation in Illinois, which they don't, even though they got 35-40% with Trump all the last three elections. The New York delegation is gerrymandered. California is terribly gerrymandered. The Republicans were just fighting back.
14: Right, and Howie, one more point, then I'll go. Peter Torkelson was one of the last three Republicans.
1: Yep.
14: I mean, he was a rhino with that, but he he used to be a Davis state rep, if I'm not wrong, Davis Starfield area.
1: Yeah.
14: Well, he ran for that congressional seat in the early 90s.
1: Yes, he was.
14: And he was actually there. And I remember, and then, Howie, I'm hearing from some of the moonbats in the 6th District that Seth Moulton is more liberal than John Kearney. How can that be? John Kearney's daughter used to work, Nancy Pelosi's daughter used to work in this D.C. office. I know this because I have friends. I got eyes everywhere, Howie.
1: Tierney didn't lose because he was too liberal. He lost because his wife had these two brothers who were basically gangsters, and they were putting money into his bank account. And then the cops came in, and they said, "You got $7 million in your checking account. Where'd this come from?" And it came from offshore, from his gangster. He owned a helicopter. His wife had brought a helicopter for her two wise guy brothers. And he goes, "I got $7 million in the bank. I was wondering about that when I took out $150 for the weekend. I thought it was a mistake on the ATM printout." See you later, John Tierney. I'm Howie Carr. 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
22: 3 days to swap prisoners. I'm Carmen Roberts, Fox News. President Trump says Russia and Ukraine agreed to his request for a three-day truce that will facilitate the transfer of 2,000 prisoners of war. It starts tomorrow.
0: And the dates are very interesting as we pull up the Truth Social here. May 9th, May 10th, and May 11th. And that's interesting because that is around Victory Day for Russia. Of course, Vladimir Putin is going to want to have a big military parade. It also goes on to say that it will include a suspension of all kinetic activity, also a prisoner swap of 1,000 prisoners. We haven't seen a number like that for a while, 1,000 prisoners from each country.
22: Fox's Aisha Hazmi at the White House. Still no word from Iran over whether it will accept the latest peace plan.
2: We're expecting a response from them today at some point.
22: Secretary of State Marco Rubio explains to reporters in

0: Rome, what may be holding things up?
1: Their system is still highly fractured and a bit dysfunctional as well. So that may be serving as an impediment. I hope it's a serious offer. I really do.
0: And there's more military action, though, than diplomatic action. U.S. CENTCOM says the U.S. has struck several tankers that tried to run the blockade and head to Iranian ports. A major blow to Democrats today as the Virginia Supreme Court strikes down a voter-approved Democratic congressional redistricting plan. And the court ruled state lawmakers violated procedures when putting it on the ballot.
2: And for that reason, they say the congressional district maps issued by the court in 2021, they've got to use for the upcoming congressional election. This was a state matter. Virginia's Supreme Court made this decision. It's not out of the realm of possibility that challengers to this decision would try to get to the Supreme Court to say that there is some U.S. constitutional violation in the way that this ruling was made.
0: Fox's Shannon Bream. That decision could reshape the battle for Congress. 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
13: from the Hammond Lumber Company Weather Desk.
14: Tonight will be mainly clear with a low of 33. Tomorrow, expect some sunshine, which will later give way to cloudy skies with a few showers, especially in the late afternoon. It will be breezy with a high of 60. Tomorrow night, there will be evening showers, otherwise remaining cloudy with a low of 46. As for Sunday, anticipate mostly cloudy conditions with a chance of a couple of showers and a high of 62.

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3: 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Just looking at the Channel 10, the NBC station in Boston, and they sing, Massachusetts works to stop wrong-way drivers. You know what the best thing they could do? Stop hassling ICE. Let ICE go to town, and they'll start rounding up all these people. It'll also stop a lot of child abuse, drive-by shootings, fentanyl dealing. Instead, they're trying to stop all these cholos from being rounded up and sent back to the third world hellholes they came from. By the way, this guy, Hernan, whatever his name is, the guy who killed the state cop driving drunk the wrong way on Route 1 the other day in the hours after Cinco de Mayo, I think we know where he was imbibing. I'm not going to say because nothing has been officially announced. I'm pretty sure the police know as well. And apparently he'd been drinking in this low gin mill after hours, after closing. Most of the places up there in the North Shore have 1 o'clock closing hours. And he didn't, the accident, he killed a state cop driving the wrong way on Route 1. It occurred just after 2 a.m. So he was obviously drinking after closing hours, and we'll see what happens. We'll see what happens. Time now for the Chump Line.

0: Mim Dami thought Hitler's mustache was just a tattoo.
1: Probably dead. Mim Dami, hey, come on, what's right? He's been a citizen since 2019. Can they do an investigation of him in these denaturalization processes? Him and Ilhan Omar, and of course, my two nominees, Dean Tran, the former state senator, and Tanya Fernandez Anderson, the illegal alien African Muslim married to a first degree convicted murderer.
2: Today, the Democrats introduced a resolution to formally apologize to the family of John Wilkes Booth.
1: He was Democrat of the Year in 1865 in Virginia. Today's Chump Line is brought to you by Manzi Appraisers and Restoration in Woburn. Come to Manzi Appraisers in Woburn Thursday, May 14th from 2 to 5 for a live broadcast remote. 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Manning Auctioneers auction off Karen Reed's SUV. And of course, I'll have copies of my book, Mass Corruption, for sale. Thursday, May 14th from 2 to 5 at Manzi Appraisers, 22 Prospect Street in Woburn.
3: This is Grant Plattner, your friendly neighborhood oyster fuhrer. I mean, farmer calling. Now, what people have said about my tattoo is as fake as the Holocaust. But nevertheless, to make sure that the victims, I mean voters, don't associate me with the Nazis, I have had it re-inked into an adorable dog, a German Shepherd. 999!
1: My only change I would make as an editor, I would make that mine tattoo. Not my tattoo, mine tattoo! 210, Gail in Texas says, Mike the caller was right. We're small business owners here in South Texas and are struggling. Nothing has been the same since 9/11 economically. The China virus and mass corruption are finishing us off slowly. What can I say, Gail in Texas? If the Democrats are in power, they'll finish you off quickly.
4: Howie, was Lamar Cooks running the Section 8 program or the Section 8 ball program?
1: It's kind of the same, isn't it, these days?
5: If Grant Plattner were to write his autobiography, which would be a more appropriate title? Mein Kampf or The Communist Manifesto?
1: Oh, I like Mein Kampf. That's a good one. There's going to be a million jokes like this before the election is over. Mein Kampf. Although, the Communist Manifesto, it's not as good as Mein Kampf.
6: This apologetic so-called judge is a real jerk. As a magistrate, he's just a glorified clerk. I'm willing to bet his biggest regret is Cole Thomas Allen didn't complete his work.
1: Well, we'll never know, but he was appointed by Judge Boasberg. He's not a judge appointed, confirmed by the Senate. He's a clerk. They used to call them magistrates, but then they had to get an upgrade in their title, so now they're magistrate judges. But they're still not judges. And he wears a bow tie too. I hold that against him. Just like I hold going to Hotchkiss against Grant Plattner. Some people don't have a problem with Hotchkiss or bow ties. I come from New England.
7: Yeah, Flim Flam Flanagan apparently gets charged with more charges. I guess he needs a new psychic because his current one certainly didn't see that coming.
1: That's my problem. He ought to get his money back from that psychic. That psychic gave, at least the psychic could have told him to run away, you know? And he also needs a refund from Macy's because he spent $1,000 at Macy's and he comes to court dressed like a bum. The mob guys, you know, Joe Pesci came dressed to federal court, Moakley Courthouse, better dressed than Flim Flam Flanagan, the state rep from Dennis.
8: The cards can reveal things that you will never see by yourself. Call me now!
9: Mayor, I can't believe this Sagamore Bridge project. How dare they expect me to wait 11 years to drive off the thing? I mean, over it.
1: The Delmont was a heavy car, but even the Delmont would have had a tough time getting through that railing. At least they have good railings on that bridge. Well, not right now they do. They're going to tear them down, though, I'm sure.
5: With the UFO disclosure, maybe the invisible persons Biden was seen shaking hands with were just cloaked aliens.
1: I hadn't thought of that. Or they could be time travelers. Maybe the time travelers become invisible like the invaders in the Roy Thinnes series. A Quentin Martin production.
10: I know every time I go down to the Islamic Center, I lean to the left when I'm leering.
11: It was just a typo. Why are you gringos so concerned about my typos of us Somalis?
1: 407 says, as a lawyer, if I see a bow tie, I'm thinking, uh-oh. I'll bet especially if a judge is wearing a bow tie. That is really a bad, bad sign. I know that as a reporter covering trials for many years.
12: 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Thank you for calling Howie Carr, you chump.
1: All right, that's it for the Chump Line today. 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
1: 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Jared, what's the poll question? What are the results thus far?
22: Today's poll question, which you can vote in at HowieCarShow.com, is: do you believe space aliens visit Earth? Yes, no, not aliens, it's time travelers, or don't know?
1: Yes, I believe Roy Thinnes.
22: 42% of the audience says yes. 42% of the audience says no.
1: It's a horse race.
22: 10% say they don't know, and 6% say not aliens, it's time travelers.
1: All right. Those are the people who watched the time tunnel rather than the invaders back in the 60s, or even now on MeTV. Graham Plattner has come. He's given us another great soundbite here. You know why socialism hasn't worked in the past? it just hasn't been done right. Communism. Pol Pot screwed it all up. Joe Stalin screwed it up. Nicolas Maduro and Hugo Chavez, the Castro brothers, they screwed up communism. And Graham Plattner, he's an oyster fuhrer. His dad bought him his house, but he knows how to run an economy so that it'll be just and equitable for everybody. Not just 330, 40 million Americans, but everybody in the world. Cut 16.
0: Establishing politicians write policies that are good for the people that lobby them and donate the most money to them.
2: That's a problem.
0: It's a huge problem.
4: Yeah, but your question is kind of like, Graham, you talk about reining in that power, yeah. But how do you make sure that you don't take a swing at the billionaires and hit a guy who's worried about...
0: I think, and I'll just be up front, I think that the reason that it's hit the middle class every time they try is that they're not actually trying. Mm-hmm. Because if they did, it would bother the people that donate the most money to them. Mm-hmm. And in this political system, that's all any of these folks seem to care about.
1: Boy, he's a jerk, isn't he? What a pompous jerk. Forget the tattoo. Forget going to Hotchkiss, being supported by his parents in his 40s. He's just a jerk. 844-500-4242. So I wrote a column. I've been talking about this for a long time, starting to denaturalize all these criminals that have been let in under basically Democrat administrations. But some have even been naturalized under Trump and Bush, I assume. But most, it's 90% of the baddies are under Obama and Biden. But on Friday, today, DOJ, Department of Justice, announced they are seeking to denaturalize 12 naturalized American citizens. It's already come out. I wrote a column about it. They announced a couple weeks ago they've sent out 384 names to various U.S. attorneys' offices around the country. And those are going to be the first 384 they're going to go after to denaturalize. These are alien criminals. And... So they announced today, officially announced the first 12 names. They're accused of crimes like murder, terrorism, firearms trafficking, marriage fraud, identity fraud, and possessing child pornography, among other things. They're good Democrats, in other words. I'm going to guess all 12 of them voted for Kamala Harris. Todd Blanche, the acting attorney general, said, "We're not limiting ourselves to anybody in particular, except to say that unfortunately, and I think you're going to hear a lot more about this in coming days and weeks, there are a lot of individuals who are citizens who shouldn't be." If you listen to the Howie Carr Show, you hear about it every day. There'll be nothing. You'll be hearing new names, but it'll be the same subject. 48-year-old Ali Yosef Ahmed of Iraq. He entered the U.S. He was welcomed in by Barack Obama, claiming his family was attacked by al-Qaeda terrorists. Now, Iraq has announced the federal government to extradite him because he was a leader in al-Qaeda. But Barack Obama had made him a naturalized U.S. citizen in 2015. 75-year-old Oscar Alberto Pelez of Colombia, a Roman Catholic priest who pleaded guilty in 2002 to sexually abusing a child, that he came to the United States and he was welcomed by the president of the United States, who took showers with his 11-year-old daughter. 46-year-old Abuvoset Vazarkov of Uzbekistan. He paid an American citizen to enter into a sham marriage with him. And then he kept doing all these sham marriages to get more people into the country. Khalad Uzani, 48, Morocco. He was awarded citizenship by George W. Bush in 2006 after he provided support to al-Qaeda alongside two men later convicted of attempting to bomb the New York Stock Exchange. After being naturalized, he sent tens of thousands of dollars to al-Qaeda and took an oath to dedicating his life to the terrorist organization. He was convicted in 2010. Apparently, he's still in the country. He's just a terrorist on welfare. Why wouldn't he be in the country? 43-year-old Salah Osman Ahmed of Somalia. Do you think he knows Ilhan Omar? He traveled to Somalia to join Al-Shabaab, killing Ethiopians as part of his mission with the terrorist group. Ethiopians tend to be Christians. He was convicted in 2009, but remains on welfare here. Babukar Mabub, He's from Gambia. I wonder if he knows Glaba, the child molester from Arizona, Mubob, M-B-O-O-B, Maboob, excuse me, et cetera, et cetera, et cetera.
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10: 844-500-4242. 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
11: Mm-hmm.
10: Tony Anthony knows how to do it. All right. It's that time of the week. It's time for Police Blotter Facts Friday.
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10: You know how it works. 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
11: This week they'll get a copy of You Understand American. And this week, Police Blotter Facts Friday is brought to you by the Howie Carr Show store. As Howie says, we only have one Maria's left, and that's probably gone by now. 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
10: Mashby.
11: Yep.
10: Fun spot in Laconia.
11: Yep, fun spot. And we're going to be at Fun Spot later this year. So you get stock up now, and it's a great time to use that when we're there later this year. So make sure you go to HowieCarShow.com, click on store. These are the runners-up. They do not win a prize. Man,

0: 34 arrested for DWI, droning while intoxicated.
1: Droning while intoxicated. This is a new one on me. I'm sure it's not the first time it's happened, but it's the first time I've heard about it.
0: A Florida man has been arrested for droning while intoxicated. Police say Richard Carpenter, a 34-year-old contractor.
1: Does he know Karen Carpenter?
0: No. Was operating a drone around 12:20 a.m. Monday when he recklessly buzzed victim John Murray's vehicle, which was parked near...
1: Nothing good happens droning after midnight. That's one of the rules of life, modern life.
0: The small unmanned aerial system flew back and forth past the open driver's side window of Murray's Infiniti sedan, who added that the drone's blade spin at a high rate of speed, the police say, and could cause significant injury if it was to strike the victim.
1: I thought the drone would have been going over to, you know, like a package store or like a bar or something.
0: No, they use robots with wheels for that. Asked what he was doing, Carpenter told cops he thought the victim was following him since he has observed the victim's vehicle in many different locations. Murray, police noted in an arrest report, works as a delivery driver. When questioning Carpenter, an officer reported...
1: It's strange. You see a lot of cars when you're working as a delivery driver.
0: That the suspect...
1: Best not to get paranoid.
0: The suspect smelled of alcohol and displayed signs of impairment like slurred speech and glassy eyes. And he admitted to drinking before his late-night sorties.
2: I'm struggling.
0: After the drone flights, Carpenter allegedly approached Murray's car and reached into the vehicle and grabbed the victim's phone, which struck Murray near the left eye. For breaching the threshold of the window, Carpenter was charged with burglary with assault or battery. He posted bonds totaling $150,500 on felony and misdemeanor counts. That sounds...
1: At his arraignment, he said, "We've only just begun."
0: I had to. Disney guest jumps out of Kilimanjaro Safari's truck to pee in the bushes. It's not rare for Disney guests to jump out of ride vehicles, but it is rare to see them do that so they can pee in the bushes in full view of fellow guests, cast members, and the animal residents of Disney's Animal Kingdom. Video surfaced this week of a guest. He reached several bushes a few yards away.
1: Why should we worry about it? I've seen some of the residents of Animal Kingdom relieving themselves, and they never gave a damn about it.
0: That's a very good point. They weren't kicked out of the park either. Valencap was filming from inside the truck that the guest jumped out of, and another truck is visible, stopped in the distance. The child of the man who jumped out can be heard saying, "Daddy, hurry up, they're waiting for you." When the guest is done, he runs back to the truck saying, "I'm super sorry, I had to." He starts to climb back into his seat, but the cast member driving the truck says, "Don't climb back up there, come over here." As he climbs alongside of the truck to the cab, he repeats, "I had to." The video cuts off, but as one guest in the truck said, it was likely the guest was kicked out of the park and banned from Walt Disney World property.
3: In Florida, going after Mickey Mouse, for God's sake.
1: I used to do live broadcasts from Disney World back in the old days. You know, they used to bring all the radio people.
0: Glory days, yeah.
1: Yeah, and when Animal Kingdom opened, they had us there, and there were these wires, you know, where the monkeys hung out on the wires. And you know what else? I don't know if they kept those wires up because the monkeys had this really bad habit of...
0: Would they fling their feces?
1: Fortunately, we were far away. They didn't have that reach, but I worried about other people coming by.
0: You get some of those monkeys, they train.
4: It's a human being.
1: That's right. They go to spring training, you know, and they work out
0: in the Grapefruit League. Yep.
1: You know?
0: Georgia mayor fires entire police force for upsetting his wife.
1: Is this Boss Hogg?
0: No, might as well be, though. Cahutta Mayor Ron Shinnick shut down the Cahutta Police Department and fired all 10 of its employees earlier this week.
1: What the Sam Hill's going on here, Mayor?
0: After officers allegedly made inappropriate comments about his spouse on Facebook, a brutal sign posted on the department's door first thing Wednesday said, "The PD has been dissolved and all personnel have been terminated." He defunded the police. It wasn't immediately clear if cops were notified in advance or only found out they'd been fired when they showed up expecting to work. "They'll get a paycheck. We're not that way, and I appreciate their service, okay? It is time for a change," Shinnick said bluntly when asked about the controversy.
1: Wow, think about the comparison between that and in Massachusetts, where a state cop can kill somebody and then get a while driving drunk and then get promoted.
0: later to lose his job, but yes, yes.
1: Only through a fluke.
0: Exactly. Yeah. And reluctant hectoring. The petty saga erupted late last month when several officers lodged formal complaints about the town's former clerk, Pam Shinnick, who is also the mayor's wife, continuing to work for the town.
1: A nationwide search.
0: Despite having been fired. Yeah, double dipping. She's Georgia Hackarama. She was terminated last year for apparently creating a hostile work environment in the town of less than 1,000 people, but allegedly still had access to personal and classified information. Apparently some things were said online. The mayor didn't like it, so he dissolved the police department.
1: That's why the state police have the State Police Association of Massachusetts, SPAM.
0: It's the night the Boston lights went police, out in Georgia.
1: The Boston Police Patrolmen's Association. 603 says the only DWI I've ever heard of besides droning was Del Monte-ing. Well, intoxicated. Referring back to a tragic incident on Martha's Vineyard in the summer of 1969.
0: Apartment explosion exposes homemade bomb lab in Missouri senior living complex. A Missouri man was charged with a handful of felonies Tuesday after he was accused of making homemade bombs just before 4 a.m. Monday. Police responded to an explosion at an apartment in a federally subsidized senior housing complex in Odessa, Missouri. Three other apartments occupy the building. The explosion blew out windows up to 23 feet away.
1: This will teach him not to let me go into the early bird special.
0: A probable cause document detailed blew refrigerator doors off and collapsed
1: part
0: of the
1: ceiling.
0: What do
1: you mean I can't repaint my walker?
0: Stanley Box was at the scene of the explosion.
1: Stanley Box?
0: Yep. And admitted to having...
1: Did the cops box him in the basement?
0: He admitted to having a little home lab. You know, just something cute where I can cook up a few dynamite sticks. Where he made improvised explosive devices by watching online tutorials since he was 14 years old. The Missouri Highway Patrol...
1: So you don't learn that kind of stuff in chemistry classes nowadays like you did back in the 50s.
0: Does this look like a man who is learning in online videos since he was 14? I dare say the internet did not exist for most of his natural life.
1: Yeah, but he definitely looks deranged.
0: He sure does.
1: Is his picture available?
0: Yes, you can click on the story at HowieCarShow.com. The Missouri Highway Patrol Bomb Squad.
1: You know, he looks like the professor in, Back to the Future, doesn't he?
0: A little bit.
1: He's got the same hair, anyway.
0: Yeah, Doc Brown.
1: Yeah.
0: The bomb squad found two completed homemade bombs in the apartment, along with chemicals, materials, and tools to make more. Box relayed to investigators that he was making a big firework and had made two completed devices.
1: Doctor, where are we going this time? Prison!
0: He had made two completed devices for his daughter.
1: His daughter?
0: When your daughter got married, what did you give her for a gift? Two homemade explosive devices.
1: Wow. Considering she got married in Mar-a-Lago, I would have been in really, really serious trouble.
0: Probably. And we'll get to one more runner-up before the break. This is in Boston. Naked man arrested after allegedly breaking into Beacon Hill apartment.
1: Lovey, there goes the neighborhood. A naked man.
0: A Beacon Hill resident told police he woke up over the weekend to find a naked man on his couch smoking what appeared to be crack. Boston police arrived at the residence on Myrtle Street about 20 minutes
2: crack
0: later.
2: Crack never go back.
0: They said they found 28-year-old Janelle Roman naked in a bathroom on the
1: when
0: second
1: in Rome,
0: floor.
1: It was the Romans, though.
0: Although the resident's children were in the apartment at the time of the incident and were frightened, they didn't make any contact with Roman. Roman was arrested and charged with breaking and entering in daytime for a felony, vandalizing property, and open and gross lewdness. No possession of drug paraphernalia, anything like that? They didn't get him for smoking crack?
4: They had nowhere to hide the paraphernalia.
0: Right. There's no drug charges here.
1: Forget it, Jake. It's Boston.
4: He'll be on the city council in no time.
1: Yeah, I was going to say maybe he came up. It's just it's a short stroll up the street, up the hill.
0: Yeah, well, he can take Lamar's job.
1: 844-500-4242. We will be right back with the winners from Police Blotter Facts Friday. I'm Howie Carr.
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0: is back.
1: Limerick guy says he thought Roman Polanski was in France. He also says that the guy in the basement, the old guy, said he was a real blue hair.
2: Ha, ha, ha, ha.
3: All right, I think we have time for one more runner-up before the winner's couple burned neighbor's wayward drone. This is our second drone story this week.
1: How many more, Mr. Speaker? How many more heinous crimes will be committed with these heinous drones?
3: A married couple is facing felony charges after reportedly admitting to burning a drone in their fire pit after discovering the $1,200 item had mistakenly landed on their Florida property. Investigators say Christopher
1: Possession
3: Palma,
1: of a drone is nine-tenths of the law, is it not?
3: I would agree. I'm kind of on their side on this one. Christopher Paula, 40 years old, was flying his drone in his neighborhood around 11:30 p.m. when it lost communication while in flight over his Port St. Lucie neighborhood.
1: Late night drones.
3: I know. This is a thing.
1: Do you think they could be connected to alcohol use?
3: What do you think they're trying to see so late at night? The drone, Paula told police, was programmed to automatically return to its home point when connection is lost. However, instead of flying back to his residence, the drone touched down in the backyard of a house owned by Sandra Marcellus. Marcellus, who bought the property, lives there with her husband, Alquidivan Daniels. Using a GPS tracking feature, Paula determined his drone's last known position. He knocked on the door, and through the Ring doorbell camera, the owner said, "You don't have a bleeping drone anymore, sir. They burned it." So he sued him. All right, these are the winners. Homeless Florida man hops on stranger's yacht, says he's holding it for a friend, President Trump. A homeless man in the U.S. has been arrested after he hopped...
4: Everybody's always blaming me for everything.
3: ...on a stranger's yacht and refused to leave, telling cops that he was holding the vessel for his friend, President Donald Trump.
1: Trump's not a yacht guy.
3: No, he's not.
1: He's a golf guy.
3: Yeah, he's a golf guy. He's a helicopter guy. He's a plane guy. He's not a yacht guy. Terry Eugene Roberts Jr. climbed the yacht docked on the Miami River and threatened the owner, who was forced to call in the law enforcement agencies. The body cam footage captured the entire exchange.
1: He should have said Jared Kushner and, Ivanka. They're the ones who live down there.
3: He told the cops, "You guys aren't supposed to be here. It's maritime law. This boat belongs to Donald Trump. You need to call him." None of these are the owners of the boat. He was escorted off of the boat.
1: Lloyd Bridges could not be reached for comment.
3: Miami woman allegedly lured man to luxury condo via Instagram, then robbed him with two accomplices.
5: Giggity, giggity, giggity, giggity.
3: A blonde Florida woman, which is not exactly truthful. I saw her roots.
1: Yeah,
3: she's not blonde.
1: There's no way she's blonde.
3: Was arrested after allegedly messaging a man on social media and inviting him to her Miami apartment, only to rob him blind. Nicole Cano, 30, faces charges of false imprisonment and strong-arm robbery after allegedly...
1: And also Botox overdoses.
3: After allegedly inviting the victim to her luxury Biscayne Bay condo on April 11th around 8 p.m. Cano allegedly asked the man over on Instagram to have drinks, but the meetup quickly took a turn. He thought it was a nicer turn as while the victim was on her balcony, two other women emerged from a bedroom. And, you know... Being a guy, you would say, "Oh, I didn't know this was going to be a more fun night."
1: Not a threesome, a foursome.
3: Not a thruple, a quadruple.
1: It's like I'm back in Somerville.
3: The trio, however, demanded money, but the man told them he didn't have any cash. When he tried to leave, a struggle broke out, and the women told him he was, quote, going to pay. During the scuffle...
1: How far up were they in this alleged luxury condo?
3: It doesn't say what floor they were on. During the scuffle, the victim's gold chain was yanked from his neck. He managed to keep the chain, but a $300 gold cross pendant was taken before he broke free, fled the apartment, and screamed for help.
1: So he had all this jewelry, but no cash.
3: Right. He later called police. On May 1st, the victim identified Cano in a six-photo lineup, according to the charging document. Cano was arrested and booked into the Turner Guilford Knight Correctional Center. She pleaded not guilty and was assigned a public defender.
1: Was she not guilty or not, do you think?
3: She was definitely guilty.
1: I think so, too.
3: Yes.
1: I wonder if she had had all those injections around her lips, if she'd have been a little differently, look a little different.
3: Probably a little better. And who knows where else she had injections.
1: Yeah. But maybe, then maybe she needs injections for some something she's contracted.
3: But you can read all those stories at HowieCarshow.com. They're posted online.
1: All right. Well, I'd like to wish a happy Mother's Day to all the mothers out there. How about you, Taylor?
3: Likewise. Happy Mother's Day.
1: Jared?
0: Happy Mother's Day, mothers and birthing persons everywhere.
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12: A pause in fighting. I'm Lisa Lacerra, Fox News. Russia and Ukraine agree to a short ceasefire.
13: The three-day ceasefire, beginning May 9th and ending May 11th, coincides with Victory Day, when Russia marks the defeat of Nazi Germany in World War II. In a social media post, President Trump says the ceasefire will include a suspension of all kinetic activity and a prisoner swap of 1,000 prisoners from each country. The ceasefire announcement comes a day after Special Envoy Steve Witkoff and Jared Kushner met with Ukraine's top negotiator in Miami.
12: Fox's Jared Halper at the White House. Ukraine's President Zelensky in a statement said Ukraine's decision on how to engage with the ceasefire discussions was shaped in part by the prospect of freeing its prisoners. Ukraine has made the return of prisoners of war a central demand throughout the conflict. As the White House awaits word from Iran on its latest peace proposal, U.S. Central Command says it's taken aim at several Iranian tankers.
14: U.S. forces announced that they disabled two more vessels that were caught violating the U.S. blockade in the Gulf of Oman. CENTCOM also releasing new images of the four U.S.-guided missile destroyers that faced nonstop incoming fire from Iran while they were traversing 500 miles through the Persian Gulf and the Strait of Hormuz.
12: Fox's Aisha Hasni at the White House. Still, President Trump said the ceasefire with Iran remains intact. Cameras will be allowed in the courtroom for the entire trial of Tyler Robinson, the man accused of gunning down Charlie Kirk while he spoke on a Utah college campus last September. The defense had argued cameras could impact the

0: Outcome of the trial, Judge Tony Graff also agreeing to push Robinson's preliminary hearing to early July. Alabama Republicans have asked the U.S. Supreme Court to clear the way for the state to pursue a new congressional map after the high court decision last week to not allow Louisiana to create a second majority black congressional district. America's listening to Fox News.
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3: We need a governor who's passionate about fixing crime, taxes squeezing Maine family budgets, and extreme politics impacting our schools. 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That's Ben Midgley as Maine's next governor. Hi, this is Sonia Midgley. I've been married to Ben for over two decades. We grew up in Maine, and we're raising our three kids here. When Ben heard a local school was focused on extreme politics instead of education, he took action, not for publicity, but because it was right. He leads, just like he built a national company that created 15,000 jobs. I've never been political, and I'll never replace Maine's great former First Lady, Anne LePage, but like Anne, I will always stand strong with Ben from Maine. We need a strong governor. Maine needs Ben Midgley.
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7: Tonight will be mainly clear with a low of 33. Tomorrow, expect some sunshine, which will later give way to cloudy skies with a few showers, especially in the late afternoon. It will be breezy with a high of 60. Tomorrow night, there will be evening showers, otherwise remaining cloudy with a low of 46. As for Sunday, anticipate mostly cloudy conditions with a chance of a couple of showers and a high of 62. For Blueberry Broadcasting, I'm AccuWeather meteorologist Jason Caterina.
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0: very exciting to have our friends Chapter with us. Very exciting. Because I know they can help so many of you. I mean, tens of thousands of you. If you're turning 65 or you're older, then I know you're like me and you're getting bombarded with Medicare spam. And it's not just in the fall. It's annoying. It's confusing. Mailers, robocalls, ads, they'll target you everywhere you watch and listen. They'll claim different things. What we need going through this process is real, honest help from someone who's knowledgeable, right? That's why you need to call Chapter. Chapter. My friends at Chapter cut through the confusion and simplify the process. And you want to get a head start on this. That's the best way to get this under control and get the best plan you possibly can with Chapter. They want to make this stage of your life less stressful, starting with a Medicare plan that actually fits your needs. Now, what do they mean by that? They mean that covers your doctors, covers specialists, covers the prescriptions you need, all uniquely your medical care. What are the best ones in the whole country? You shouldn't wait until fall to find out this information. You shouldn't wait until the fall. You should find out now. Now, maybe some of you are saying, I already had somebody help me. 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All right. We are back. President Trump at the Lincoln Memorial reflecting pool yesterday. An ABC reporter, with this war going on, how come you're focused on this? Because this is a remarkable man that can focus on many things, and he's trying to improve our nation's capital. Because he loves the country, and he wants to show it off. Cut two, go.
1: Mr. President, you are here against the backdrop of the war in Iran. Yeah. Why focus on all these projects right now?
2: You know why? Because I want to keep our country beautiful and safe. Beautiful also. This place was a disgusting place. It was Washington Monument, the Lincoln Memorial, and we had a terrible disgust. I don't know, you probably don't see dirt, but I do. And you walk down this pond, if you would have walked down, they'll tell you better than anybody. They had to take 11 or 12 truckloads of garbage out of that lake, out of that water, and it sat there for years like that. And that's not what our country is about. Our country is about beauty, cleanliness, safety, great people, not a filthy capital.
1: What is the status?
2: It's such a stupid question you ask. We're fixing up the reflecting pond to the Lincoln Memorial, the Washington Monument, and you say, why are you fixing it up? Because you can understand dirt maybe better than I can, but I don't allow it. This is one of the worst reporters. She's with ABC Fake News, and she's a horror show. She's saying, why would you bother fixing this up? Why would I bother taking 11 or 12 truckloads of filth out of the water in front of the Lincoln Monument? That's what made our country great. Beauty made our country. People made our country great. A question like that is a disgrace to our country.
0: It really is a disgrace. Here he is trying to do a million things at once. The guy is full of energy, whether it's foreign policy, domestic policy, or whether it's the beauty of our nation's capital and the safety of our nation's capital. Look at what he's done. And look at what he wants to do. Whether it's the ballroom, the reflecting pond, the Jefferson Memorial, the Washington Memorial, the Lincoln Memorial. I mean, what's to complain about? They complain about everything, the media and the left. They're crazy. And he's right. He wants things to look nice. He wants things so when you're in Washington, you feel good and you're safe. Isn't that a positive thing? Now, here's the deal. If it were the New Deal and the Depression, and it was Franklin Roosevelt, and he was spending tens of billions of dollars in today's dollars, hundreds and hundreds of billions of dollars, for people to paint murals, for people to wash the monuments, for people to build new monuments, for people to expand the White House to have a ballroom and so forth. Hey, isn't that great? Because that's what he did, things like that. That's great. Put people to work, did all these things. Here you have Donald Trump who's trying, in many cases, through the private sector with private funds, but nonetheless, who's trying to keep up the Capitol and the Capitol grounds and so forth and so on. What's he supposed to do? Roll up into a ball in the corner because of what's going on in Iran or what's going on in some other part of the world? No! We're going to miss this man when he's gone. I'm telling you that right now. We're going to miss this man, which is why I defend him against the woke right, the Marxists, and the Islamists. Again, we can have disagreements that are legitimate, that are civil, that don't seek to undermine.
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10: Waiting on word. I'm Lisa Lacera, Fox News. No response yet from Iran on the latest peace proposal from the U.S.
2: They have no military. They have not a lot left. We'll see what happens.
10: President Trump, just moments ago as he departed for Virginia, he said he's expecting a response from Iran soon.
11: Iran's foreign minister is saying that the Iranians will not bow to U.S. pressure as the U.S. continues to enforce its military blockade on Iranian ports.
10: Fox's Aisha Hosni at the White House. This comes as U.S. Central Command says the U.S. has disabled a total of 4 Iranian tankers in and around the Strait of Hormuz. On the 3-day ceasefire between Russia and Ukraine, the president said he'd like a longer-term peace deal.
2: It's the worst thing since World War II in terms of life. 25,000 young soldiers every month. It's crazy.
10: Part of the deal also calls for an exchange of prisoners, something Ukraine's President Zelensky said shaped his decision on the ceasefire. Virginia Supreme Court rules its voter-approved redistricting plan violated the state constitution.
12: Virginia State Supreme Court found Democratic lawmakers violated the state's demand that they take two votes in two separate sessions of the General Assembly before submitting a constitutional amendment to voters. They say that was not done in this case. The justices wrote, the violation irreparably undermines the integrity of the resulting referendum vote and renders it null and void. Virginia had redrawn their congressional map, so Democrats were favored in four additional seats, bringing the total of left-leaning seats in the state to 10, leaving Republicans just one. Without those seats in the redistricting wars, Republicans are left with a much higher advantage.
10: Fox's Jessica Rosenthal, U.S. Customs and Border Protection has canceled the visas of more than two dozen people, including some who worked on the Disney Cruise Line ship, amid allegations they possessed or had viewed images of child sexual abuse. America is listening to Fox News.
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1: Tonight will be mainly clear with a low of 33. Tomorrow, expect some sunshine, which will later give way to cloudy skies with a few showers, especially in the late afternoon. It will be breezy with a high of 60. Tomorrow night, there will be evening showers, otherwise remaining cloudy with a low of 46. As for Sunday, anticipate mostly cloudy conditions with a chance of a couple of showers and a high of 62. For Blueberry Broadcasting, I'm AccuWeather meteorologist Jason Caterina.
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24: 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Our number is 877-381-3811, 877-381-3811. Don't forget, set your DVR for tomorrow night, especially Sunday night, Mother's Day, 8 p.m. Eastern Time on Fox, Life, Liberty, and Levin. Two brand new shows. Two killer shows, actually. And I hope you'll join us. I'll keep doing it as long as you want me to do it. Same with all these other things we're doing, right? I think now more than ever, we like-minded people, we need to stick together. All of our meetings are national town hall meetings, all of them. And so I hope you'll join me there on Life, Liberty, and Levin tomorrow night, Saturday night, 8 p.m. Eastern, Sunday night, 8 p.m. Eastern. By the way, I'm Mother's Day, Sunday night, we're going to have Newt Gingrich and General Jack Keane. And tomorrow night, we have Christopher Rufo and Rebecca Heinrichs, who's outstanding. And, of course, my two opening statements. So I think you're going to love it. We do it for you. And I try to make sure you're not wasting your time, you know? We try to make sure we're not just repeating what other people say or going through talking points or other people write it for me or anything like that. We do it our own way. Marco Rubio in Rome today. Listen to this one. Cut three, go.
25: What you saw yesterday was U.S. destroyers moving through international waters being fired upon by the Iranians, and the U.S. responded defensively to protect itself. That's what you saw. I mean, that's separate and distinct from Operation Epic Fury. If you fire a drone or a missile at our destroyer, what are we supposed to do? Let it hit it? We have to respond to it. We have to knock down the missile, and we have to knock out whatever it is that launched that missile. The alternative is to let it sink one of our ships. That's crazy. So, of course, we responded to it.
26: Well, yes, but the point is, if there's not much seizing in the firing, because we've
25: well, you should ask that of the Iranians. Don't ask me. We didn't fire. They fired on us. My point is, if you fire at a U.S. Navy ship, what are we supposed to do? Say, oh, there's a ceasefire. We're not going to shoot down your drone. That's a stupid question. That's a stupid position to take. Of course we fired back at them. They were shooting at us. That's what I would expect to do. Only stupid countries don't shoot back when you're shot at. And we're not a stupid
24: That's right.
25: country.
24: That's right. And neither is Israel. So when Hezbollah shoots missiles into Israel, and Israel responds, that's a smart country responding, right, Mr. Producer? It's the way it goes. So I think that's a great point. Great point. Kamala Harris keeps demonstrating what a moron she is. And thank God she's not president, but she wants to be president. She plans to run again. And I have to be honest with you folks, any of these Democrats, if they ever become president, we're going to have a dire, dire situation. And there will be a robust fight for the nomination, I assume. And once that person's nominated, we will support them. And we may have agreements and disagreements in the lead up to that process. But that's what makes it fun, isn't it? That's what makes it interesting. And that is what focuses our attention and our understanding of what these candidates stand for and who they are. But I mentioned Kamala Harris, and she was at an event yesterday respecting the Iran war. It's hardly a war, to be perfectly honest with you. It's a military operation on hold. Cut five, go.
27: This war in Iran, which the American people do not want, which was not authorized.
24: You know what else the American people do not want? nuclear weapons flying into our country. And you see, for the propagandists and the demagogues, they can drop these lines. It's much harder to defend this president, what he's doing, not because of what he's doing, but because of the nature of the debate. Now, what am I talking about? The nature of the debate. You have to have people understand that we are threatened by the potential for nuclear weapons when they are being told by the media and the Democrats and the isolationist buffoons and the others that there's no threat whatsoever. That this was a war of choice. It's an illegal war. It should never have happened. So people have to process all of this. And so they're processing all of that with the possibility of no military action. So, you know, I'm not for military action. I mean, did we really need it? What do you have to do? Blow Chicago off the face of the earth in order to demonstrate we needed it? And then everybody will say, hey, what happened? We need a commission. You know, didn't we see this in 9/11? Those of us who are old enough to remember? Do we actually have to be hit or blackmailed in order to understand that it's a threat? For some people, the answer is yes. Well, you know what? They're suicidal. We don't have to be. And the Democrat Party is suicidal. The Democrat Party hates this country. Hates it. And so do these suicidal isolationists. They hate the country. And they're making it clear and clearer by the day. Go ahead.
27: It should not have been initiated. He talked about obliterating, and then he said, oh, he did. It's all just...
24: I mean, you know what's the problem with politics is today? It's performative, most of it. You don't get real statesmen up there. Gone are the days of sort of the Lincoln-Douglas debates. Gone are the days of the truly intelligent, substantive, articulate individual who wants to be president or a senator or a congressman. There's some, but there's not enough, obviously. Really appalling. We get this. We get this instead. Yeah, the clapping seals in the audience. That's pretty much what we get. And look, I've got one after another, these Democrats, these commentators, all pretty much saying the same thing, one nastier than the next. Now listen to this. We have a guy, Adam Homaway, Democrat, New Jersey House candidate. I don't know what's happening in New Jersey. Yes, I do, actually. You've got a very significant Islamist population now in New Jersey. Congratulations. With Jonathan Levine, good guy, good reporter, at the Washington Free Beacon today. So this Homaway's asked a very specific question about jihad. And this guy's a Democrat. They're all Democrats, you understand. Cut 9, go.
0: There were questions that came to light this week in a Politico article regarding your association or your affiliation with the Blind Sheik. Just to start with a couple of questions, and I'd like you to talk about it too, but do you repudiate and condemn the Blind Sheik and his actions and the seditious conspiracy that led to his conviction, first of all? And secondly, do you condemn jihad and religious extremism? We have a problem with religious extremism on both the left and the right in this country right now. And do you condemn religious extremism, and specifically in this case, jihad?
3: Obviously, you know, any extremism on any kind is bad. You know, I have spent my life really saving lives and rather than taking them. So clearly I've shown, you know, just I've served this country in uniform. I've taken care of hundreds of troops and soldiers. I've served this community. I was a responder in 9/11. So clearly my actions speak for themselves. And I'm against all war and all violence. I mean, that's really what I've been saying since day one. Healthcare, not bombs. I've seen the horrors of war. And so, yes, I condemn all extremism and all violence of any kind.
24: But that wasn't the question. Does he condemn jihad? He wouldn't specifically say it. Does he? Is that a tough question?
2: Does he repudiate and condemn the blind sheik? And it's what he was asked, and his actions, and the seditious conspiracy that led to his conviction. Do you condemn jihad? Do you? And he has this association, according to Politico, as Levine mentioned, with the blind sheik, who ordered the effort to blow up the Twin Towers before the second attack on the Twin Towers. These are the kinds of candidates that are out there now in the Democrat Party, from Maine to Michigan to New Jersey and everywhere between and around. It's disgusting. We'll be right back.
23: Mark Levin.
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9: It could last longer than 3 days. I'm Lisa Lacerra, Fox News. President Trump talking about the ceasefire announced this afternoon between Russia and Ukraine.
10: We have a little period of time where they're not going to be killing people. That's very good.
9: The three-day pause begins May 9th and runs through May 11th to coincide with Victory Day, when Russia marks the defeat of Germany in World War II. Yesterday, Special Envoy Steve Witkoff and Jared Kushner met with Ukraine's top negotiator in Miami. On Iran, the president said he expects a response from them on a long-term ceasefire soon as the U.S. and Tehran exchange fire.
11: On Thursday, three U.S. Navy destroyers faced nonstop incoming fire from Iranian drones and missiles as they sailed 500 miles through the Persian Gulf and the Strait of Hormuz. In response, the U.S. military struck a port on Iran's Keshem Island and military targets in Bandar Abbas, crucial to Iran's oil export economy, and Iran's Bandar Kargan naval checkpoint in Manab.
9: Fox's Jennifer Griffin in Washington. Still, the president says the ceasefire remains in effect. The CDC says it's monitoring and responding to an outbreak of a potentially deadly virus linked to rodents, saying the risk to the general public remains extremely low.
12: 17 Americans remain aboard this Dutch cruise ship at the center of a deadly hantavirus outbreak. Its operator says all on board are symptom-free and estimated to arrive early Sunday in the Canary Islands to board flights home.
9: Fox's Jonathan Sarri. A Utah judge has ruled cameras will be allowed in the courtroom for the trial of Tyler Robinson, the man accused of killing Charlie Kirk while he spoke on a college campus last September. Robinson's attorneys argue potential jurors could be biased by news reports and online comments that depict him as unremorseful based on how he looks and acts in court. America is listening to Fox News.
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